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2: Petersfield's weather with Hector's, where gentlemen and now ladies can step out in style, whatever the weather.
3: Hello Petersfield, it's Edward with your weather. Expect a cloudy night tonight with a chance of showers and a gentle breeze from the west. Temperatures will also drop to a low of 4 degrees tonight. On Thursday, expect similar weather, with sunny intervals between lots of rain. Temperatures will reach a high of 13 degrees and a low of 2 degrees. That's all from me. I hope you have a good night.
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4: Hello and welcome back. 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And if you're joining for the very first time, welcome to Showtime, the show where I play you musical theatre hits from the Silver Screen, Broadway and the West End. We've already had a fantastic first hour earlier on where we played some really great musical songs, and we've got even more beautiful songs from fantastic musicals in this hour. So I'm going to start with Evita and the song Don't Cry For Me, Argentina.

You were just listening to the song Only Remembered from the musical War Horse, which you may already know, but the musical features life-sized, incredibly lifelike puppets, which are designed by Handspring Puppet Company. Now, they're actually brought to life by three puppeteers per horse, and the puppets represent Joey and Topthorn, and they're around 8 feet tall and 10 feet long, yet they're extremely lightweight. They're made out of cane, leather and mesh. Now, the three puppeteers are known as the head, the heart and the hind, and they must move in perfect unison and often breathing in rhythm to make the horse appear alive. And unlike traditional puppetry, the handlers aren't hidden. They work in full view of the audience, yet the movements are so realistic that you quickly forget that they are in fact puppets. Coming up next is a Walt Disney favourite globally. It's very funny. I do love this one. It's Aladdin, and the song is Prince Ali, which is sung by the genie.

Such a beautiful song. That was With You from the musical Ghost. And coming up next, it's Poker Face from the High School Musical Glee. Here it comes.

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1: Can I just ask you, Billy, what does it feel like when you're dancing?
2: I can't really explain it,

hope you enjoyed listening to that just as much as I did. I absolutely love this film and play and that song. That was Electricity from Billy Elliot. Now, Billy Elliot, the film, is a British film that was adapted into a major stage musical. The film grossed, I think it was over $100 million worldwide, but it was worked on with a tiny $5 million budget. And it's set against the 1984-1985 UK miners' strike. And it's all about Billy, who wants to ballet dance. Now, Jamie Bell, who played Billy, became the youngest ever winner of the BAFTA for the best actor in a leading role. Now, like his character, Jamie Bell was a dancer who faced teasing from his peers, which he used as inspiration for the role. Coming up next, it's a Andrew Lloyd Webber musical called Aspects of Love, and the song is Love Changes Everything.

0: you're a jet, all the way from your first cigarette to your last dying day. When you're a jet, let them do what they can. You've got brothers around, you're a family man. You're never alone, you're never disconnected. You're home with your own, when company's expected, you're well protected. Then you are set with a capital J, which you'll never forget till they cart you away. When you're a jet, you stay a jet.
1: Now I know Tony like I know me, and I guarantee you can count him in.
2: In, out, let's get cracking.
3: Where you gonna find Bernardo?
4: It ain't safe to go into PR territory.
3: It's a dance tonight at the gym.
2: Yeah, but the gym's neutral territory.
5: Hey, Rab, I'm gonna make nice with him. I'm only gonna challenge him.
1: Great, Daddy-o.
3: So listen. Everybody dress up sweet and sharp. Meet Tony me at the dance at the 10. And walk tall!
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0: I hope you enjoyed listening to that. That was Jet's song from the musical West Side Story, which I have to say is one of my favourite musicals of all time. Now, if you're not familiar with it, West Side Story was made as a film in 1957, and it was considered a groundbreaking musical based on Shakespeare's Romeo and Juliet. It focuses on the rivalry between two gangs, the Jets and the Sharks, in 1950s New York. The musical was created by Leonard Bernstein, Jerome Robbins and Arthur Lawrence, and it introduced intense dance-driven storytelling to Broadway, and it also launched Stephen Sondheim's career and won numerous accolades. We're going to move back in time to one of the longest-running American musicals in Broadway history and the longest-running revival. It first opened in 1975 before its landmark 1996 revival, and it's based on a 1926 play about real 1920s Chicago murder cases. I think I've just given the name away. That's right, it's Chicago the Musical, and the song is When You're Good to Mama.
1: And now, ladies and gentlemen, the keeper of the keys, the countess of the clink, the mistress of Murderer's Row, Matron Mama Morton!

I think of Elsie to this very day. I remember how she turned to me and said, "What good is sitting all alone in your room?

and that was Cabaret from the musical of the same name, Cabaret. Coming up next is another song from London's West End's second longest running musical of all time, Les Miserables. And the song is The Wedding Chorale, Beggars at the Fest.

It's decent, but they're mostly broke. Singing to the Lord on Sundays, praying for the gifts he'll send. But we're the ones who take it, we're the ones who make it in the end. Watch the buggers dance, watch them till they drop. Keep your wits about you and you stand on top. Masters of the land.

And that song was called I Know I Have a Heart, and it's from one of Andrew Lloyd Webber's musicals called Cinderella, which you may not be aware of or may not have heard many songs from it. And you wouldn't be blamed because it's not been very popular, sadly. It failed to win any nominations or awards, not one of his successes, but thankfully he has had many more hits that we've been able to enjoy. Coming up next is a musical that's played out in scores and amdrams. It's very popular with amdram groups, and of course it's been a film as well. It's Bugsy Malone and the song You Give a Little Love. I'm sure you've heard it before. It's one of my favourites. We are coming to the end of the show. We may have time for just a couple more songs from The Wizard of Oz and Carousel before we end the show for tonight. I do want to thank you for listening. I hope you've enjoyed the music we played this evening. And if you have enjoyed the show and the songs, then join me next week from the same time of 7 p.m. on Sunday for more musical theatre hits. But don't turn that dial just yet, because Ian Crossman will be on next with the Brighter Minds quiz, as the entertainment will continue on here on Shine Radio. So get your pens and papers ready and see how many of his questions you can answer correctly. All that's left for me to say is until next week, take care.

0: 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Welcome along. After the news, we're on location in the Peapod.
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2: The Prime Minister has warned a potential leadership challenge would plunge us into chaos. He's been consulting ministers and MPs amid claims the Health Secretary Wes Streeting will launch a leadership bid. Former Labour leader Jeremy Corbyn thinks Sir Keir will have to go.
3: It's very hard to see how he can stay in post given what has happened. They've just produced a King's Speech which promises very little. If Wes Streeting is to be the alternative, I fail to see what he's an alternative to.
2: If Wes Streeting resigns, he would need the backing of at least 81 Labour MPs to challenge the PM. The political turmoil has somewhat overshadowed the King's Speech, which outlined a raft of government plans, including the introduction of a tourist tax, digital IDs and a ban on ticket touts. But Liberal Democrat leader Sir Ed Davey says his party can't support it.
4: This Prime Minister may soon not be in power. We will be voting against, not just because the Prime Minister is one of the weakest Prime Ministers in post-war history now, but because this King's Speech does not offer the change our country needs.
2: The £5 million gift given to Nigel Farage before he became an MP is to be investigated by the Standards Watchdog. The Reform UK leader insists there is no case to answer and looks forward to clearing his name. Police are scouring hours of CCTV footage to try and piece together the final hours of three women whose bodies were recovered from the sea off Brighton. It's not yet known how the women came to be in the water when emergency services were called. More than 1,700 people have been banned from leaving a UK-operated cruise ship currently docked at Bordeaux in France. It follows an outbreak of gastroenteritis. A 92-year-old man died on board the ship Ambition at the weekend. And the Charity Commission has opened a case into Princess Eugenie's charity, the Anti-Slavery Collective. It's over concerns relating to its spending. That's the latest from Radio News Hub. I'm David Hall.
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1: Petersfield's weather with Hector's, where gentlemen and now ladies can step out in style, whatever the weather.
6: Hello Petersfield, it's Edward with your weather. Expect a cloudy night tonight with a chance of showers and a gentle breeze from the west. Temperatures will also drop to a low of 4 degrees tonight. On Thursday, expect similar weather, with sunny intervals between lots of rain. Temperatures will reach a high of 13 degrees and a low of 2 degrees. That's all from me. I hope you have a good night.
7: Hello, I'm Mike Waddington.
8: And I'm Julie Butler.
7: And we're on location at the King's Arms in Dragon Street.
8: A lovely setting for our young people in Petersfield to come and enjoy. So welcome to
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7: Radio. 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
8: We're at the King's Arms in Dragon Street. This not-for-profit charity has a host of dedicated staff and volunteers to deliver targeted youth work across Petersfield.
7: Starting back in 2000, the churches in Petersfield came together with a vision to create a safe space for young people to call their own.
8: Now, here we are in 2026, and not only are they here in Petersfield, but also Alton and Horndean as well. We'll be speaking to some of the dedicated staff and volunteers, and we hope some of the young people that love coming along and being part of this wonderful charity.
7: And later, we'll have your What's On guide for the Petersphere and beyond. And Julie, you've been very, very busy, not least with your twin grandchildren.
8: Do you know, they're 8 months old now.
7: Wow, can't believe that.
8: Eight months old. I don't know where the time has gone. One is rolling. I think that's what you call it. It's rolling. Uh-huh. I've got a funny feeling she's going to be crawling soon, so we're going to need eyes in our back of our head. Mm-hmm. And then the little one, the tiny one, seems to be sitting up more upright, actually. It's weird how, bearing in mind that they're exactly the same age, they're doing completely different things.
7: Yeah.
8: But Yeah, they're doing great. They're doing great.
7: Well, I'm glad to hear that. I mean, you're one of the busiest people that I know, not doing everything. I don't know how you fit in being a grandmother as well. And equally, you don't even look like a grandmother.
8: I've got to share something with you, actually. Have you ever tried going around town with a double buggy?
7: No, I haven't, no.
8: So we looked after all three grandchildren. We decided, let's take them out. So off we went, double buggy, and the 4.5-year-old is on a paddle board, which is basically something that's attached. I looked at the weight and I said to my husband, you can push that, because it was like a huge amount. And then off we set, and the pavements are so not laid out for anything like that. And actually, if you've got a big wheelchair, actually, I'm really not sure how they get round either.
7: Yeah.
8: But our destiny at that particular point in time was to go to St. Peter's Church, to the Photographic Society.
7: Where I saw you.
8: Where you saw me, yes. Mm-hmm. Now, when you saw me, I had landed and I was sitting with the twins in their buggy because they were both asleep, I think. Now, you just won't believe how difficult it was to get from my house to where I was sitting down, actually having a well-deserved cup of tea. So it was really, really difficult. So it's not easy.
7: It's not. I see two women who push around a trolley of about five or six children.
8: I've seen them. Yes, amazing. They must have muscles for muscles. When I saw them, I was like, you are kidding me. Yeah. No, it's really difficult. But, I mean, it's going to get easier as they get more mobile, I think.
7: But I'm sure it is.
8: It's a bit tiring, I'm not going to lie.
7: I do a bit of childcare for my niece and nephew. My niece was recently unwell at the last minute, so I had to step in and look after her, which I really, really enjoyed. But of course, my responsibilities generally extend to my tortoise and to my cat, you know, which has given us
8: your tortoise.
7: Absolutely delightful pets they are too.
8: Yeah, I mean, I'm not a cat lover, as you know, but your tortoise is just amazing.
7: But you've got two dogs as well.
8: I've got two dogs. So, what else have you been? Have you been doing any more Winton Players? Have you been doing anything?
7: Well, yeah, I'm now the secretary of the Winton Players. So I'm
8: an important person then.
7: A busy person. And it's surprising how much effort and numbers of people go into production. So The Unfriend has got a cast, I think, of six or seven people.
8: What an amazing production.
7: It was terrific, but there was something like 70 people involved in that.
8: Wow.
7: So you got six or seven actors on the stage and all the paraphernalia and support that goes around it. We have a group called the Artful Bodgers who make the scenery.
8: Oh, yes.
7: The youngest bodger is 76.
8: Yes.
7: The oldest bodger is 90.
8: Really?
7: They're brilliant and they have a great fun time. But the other thing that surprised me was that the Winton Players in the next year is 80 years old.
8: Really?
7: It's like a lot of things in Petersfield. It goes back a long way. There's lots and lots of traditions in Petersfield, actually, a lot of them, and they're still alive.
8: Yeah, it is amazing. I mean, where we are now in the King's Arms, you know, the history behind how they got to this particular fantastic old building, which you won't know, but this used to be a restaurant.
7: Right, okay.
8: It was a restaurant, and I can't think for the life of me what it's called now, but it was a restaurant, a Cordon Bleu restaurant, actually, a Michelin star restaurant. And the King's Arms, I think they got a very, very great benefactor that passed away and left all the money to the King's Arms. Other than that, they would have been struggling to find somewhere to go. It's funny how things happen and how they get to where they got to. And now I look at it, and it's lovely because they've kept it looking very much like an old building, which is great.
7: No, it is fantastic. Yeah. The generosity of people in Petersfield for fundraising really is something to behold. And they do some absolutely wonderful work.
8: They do, don't they? Yeah.
7: But we've been interrupted about 16 times. My kids come running into this room here.
8: They go, sorry. Then they disappear. They shut the door. So no doubt somebody else will come in. But, you know, it's great. It's something that Petersfield really needs, is something like this, you know, because we're very good at criticising our youngsters, aren't we? About,
7: sadly so,
8: But actually, you know what? The kids we got here in Petersfield, they're polite.
7: Mm-hmm.
8: They're just lovely. And mm-hmm. an environment like this where they can just let off a bit of steam is just what they need. So mm-hmm. we're going to talk to quite a few different people, aren't we? And I'm just looking at this microphone. I've got half my dog hairs on here as well, which is not helpful, is it?
7: But
8: yeah, I mean, it's great. And it's just lovely to see them all sort of basically just chilling and enjoying themselves.
7: No, exactly right. I mean, it's really interesting when you know, about the stresses of being a young person.
8: Much more stressful than when we were that age.
7: It is. And a lot of them have caring responsibilities mm. or they're just anxious about exams mm. or they're going up into a more senior place in the school or whatever it happens to be. And this place deals with all of that, doesn't it?
8: Yeah, they deal with a lot of stuff here. Mm-hmm. A lot of really, really important stuff, mm-hmm. which I guess when we were kids never seemed to be so difficult. I think mm-hmm. I think life is more hard now. I think mm-hmm. it's much more difficult. But
7: I think you're probably right.
8: Shall we go and see what we can find and who we can chat to?
7: Absolutely right.
8: Yeah, brilliant. Great stuff.
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7: And now we're talking to Dom, who's the Horndean manager. Now, if the King's Arms got £1 million, wow. what would you spend it on?
11: Yeah. Oh, that would be amazing. I suppose one of our real key priorities, we've got a few really. One is about sustainability for the charity overall. We're entirely funded from donations, fundraising, grants and things like that. And so that actually raising the money to do the work we do and to have that sustainability so that we know we can keep delivering it would be really important. So there's something in there that would be about making all of our work truly sustainable. But for me, selfishly, I'm in charge of our development work in Horndean at the moment, and we're looking to open a youth centre there. We don't have one at the moment. We use a community centre, and we're doing sort of outreach work from there, working with the school. And we've really built a lot of momentum with the community in Horndean. They really want to, the parish council and the district council and the school and the local community really want us to develop something there for in perpetuity. So a building in Horndean, how about that, or something towards that?
7: Yeah, I think that would be really, really terrific. I recently went to Petersfield Area Churches Together.
11: Yeah, yeah.
7: And they say that they support the King's Arms.
11: Yeah.
7: And it was something that they were most proud of. That was the number one thing that they're proud of. So it underlines the point about where your funding comes from.
11: Yeah, yeah.
7: But it also, you're getting some recognition from, you know, important organisations in the town.
11: Amazing, yeah. Well, PACT, the King's Arms really came out of PACT, and it was a group of church leaders who got together.
12: John Callahan,
11: indeed, he was kind of spearheading that, and it was the church leaders coming together and the churches coming together and saying, what can we do to support young people in Petersfield, find something that's for them? It was over 25 years ago now, and now we have this amazing building that we sit, and now we've got our work over in Alton as well and developing in Horndean. So it does feel like it's a legacy work, you know, something that is we're really proud of what we've achieved, and we still keep the relationships really strongly. John Callahan, who was there at the beginning, he's still our chair of trustees, still inspiring us and encouraging us and giving us all the help we need to do what we do every day.
8: I've known the King's Arms and their background for many years. Mm. It's not been an easy journey. It's been a real difficult journey to get to where you've got to. And as I'm guessing at some point, especially John would have sat there thinking, this is never going to happen. Right. You know, his vision and the PACT's vision is never going to happen. And you sort of look around you now to what you've got. I don't think anybody could have foreseen that it would have gone this way, because there was a few years where you were like, I don't know where we're going to actually house ourselves in Petersfield. But you know what? It does give people hope, doesn't it?
11: Mm.
8: That, you know, if you've got a vision, you need to really go for it.
11: Absolutely, yeah, absolutely. It's all about the vision. And I think King's Arms is really a brilliant example of kind of community action made real. Everything that we've achieved has been with the help of the community, the local community in Petersfield and then up in Alton and Horndean as well. But when you look around the youth centre here, every single thing that you see has been fundraised for, donated. People have done bake sales and car boots and who knows what, and to produce what we have here and to make this place really amazing. Every single thing, and that's all come from the local community. They trust us with their young people, obviously, as well, and the schools and the other sort of stakeholders in the work that we do work with us and trust us and encourage us and help us. And it's all about sharing that vision, which is just to have a vision for young people that's positive. And so it's I think it's something to be proud of, definitely.
8: Talk us through some of the activities you do here, because I mean, you do escape rooms or things, don't you?
11: We have done in the past. We've done escape rooms in the past, absolutely. I mean, day by day, we do basically four levels of work, four different kind of branches of work. One is after-school clubs, which is going on right now as we're talking outside, where we just open the doors and young people come in. They don't have to book. They don't have to pay to come in. And it's just a safe home away from home where they can find friends, have some fun, meet our youth workers who are there to support them as well. Some young people come out of school on a high, some on a low, some in between, and we're there for all of that. So that's our bread and butter, if you like. We then do a whole program of mentoring work, working particularly with young people, sometimes one-to-one, sometimes in small groups, and that's helping them where they're struggling, either with anxiety, with making wise choices about their behaviour. We're there to support them. And then we work with particular groups. Young carers is a big part of our work, and supporting them and giving them really respite fun week in and week out. And then young people with additional needs as well, so they have their own club. That's great. And then the last little bit of work we do is with the local churches, and we want to give back, to say that's where we started from, and we want to support them in just doing really good youth work as well. And then along the way, yeah, we've done escape rooms in the past. We run holiday activities in clubs. We help young people to make that difficult transition from primary school to secondary school. We run schemes for young adults who are interested in youth work, so they can spend some time with us and learn some skills. And yeah, everything in between, I think.
7: Lovely atmosphere here today. Very, very noisy. Lots of things going on. Yeah. But I'm interested that you talked about those different levels of mood.
11: Yeah, you know, yeah.
7: How people feel.
11: Yeah.
7: I mean, there must be times, if you're a young person, you're going to have a variety of emotions, absolutely, a variety of experiences. How do you deal with all of that?
11: Well, yeah. Well, that is it's a big part of our work. It's really why we're here, to support young people through those highs and lows in life. And

0: sort of maturity, to have resilience and build better positive relationships with young people as well as with adults as well. And so if we're working on those kind of key areas of young people's life through things like one-to-one mentoring, which could be really going deep sometimes with young people, to playing a board game or pool or whatever, but being that smiling face, an open door, a bit of toast behind the bar to keep you going, whatever it takes, really. But it's all about the relationships. It's all about us being there for the long haul with young people. And that's what allows them, really, to find the help they need.
1: Mm-hmm. And it is effective.
0: Oh, absolutely, yeah. I mean, we're meeting something like about 600 young people every year.
1: Wow.
0: In each year, in and out. And that's rising all the time. And we're really seeing some amazing results. Young people who have come to us maybe being super anxious, finding it really hard to engage, and then we're seeing them maybe going off to university or finding their first job, passing their driving test. And some of these young people these are all real instances that I can remember. When we first met them, we were a long way from that, and so it's incredible when you see some success like that breakthrough.
1: Mm-hmm. Can I ask you one final question?
0: Of course.
1: What keeps you going then?
0: Good question. Lots of cups of tea. that helps. For us, what keeps me going is the team here. We've got an amazing team of youth workers and all the staff, volunteers who inspire us. We work together hard, and it is... this type of work is work that you do because you've got a passion for it, because you love working with young people and you want to see them flourish. And so if you've got your eyes on the prize and that you can see some impact in the work you do, then that gets me coming back every day.
2: Dom, thank you so much for your time. Thank you.
0: Thank you.
1: And we're talking to David from Empower. Is that right?
3: Yes, correct.
1: Tell us about Empower.
3: So Empower is a project that we run at King's Arms, and it's for young people who have really struggled with school and the school system's not fitted them at all. So we run this in conjunction with TPS, and we have 7 young people this year on it who are all in year 11 and about to sit their GCSEs.
1: Mm-hmm.
3: And the way the project works is we just try and give them a space for these young people to actually achieve the potential they have. So they come in every day for us. We do a lot of work sort of around emotional support, well-being. Teachers from TPS come in to deliver lessons, and then they sit their exams with us, and we kind of help them with next steps for college. But it's about very much about helping these young people who've really struggled and kind of fallen by the wayside just get onto the next steps.
1: I mean, that's quite intensive, really, you know, for 7 people. It's a really big effort. I think that sounds exceptional to me, actually.
3: Thank you. Yes, it's a lot of work, but it's a lot of fun as well. And it's a real privilege to see these young people kind of like rediscover what they're good at.
1: Mm-hmm.
3: And there, so we've got... one young lad who we've worked with a lot as an organisation for over the years there, but we know hasn't been in school much and struggled. And actually, we've discovered since he's been here how good he is at things like maths and science. And he's learnt that as well. And he's kind of seen and learned more opportunities of what he might be able to do next, more than he thought.
1: Yeah, that is really good. I was going to ask you about success, but how do you keep yourself in the right kind of frame of mind for this type of work?
3: It's a really good question. I mean, it's something you have to work at constantly and be aware of that. What does help is we have a really good team here at King's Arms, both in terms of like needing support for things or cover for stuff, and also just for instance saying, I'm struggling with this, could you help with that there? It's not a project I do by myself. There's other staff on it as well, so that helps. And in some ways, doing it every day can be hard, but in other ways, there's a routine to it that can make it easier.
1: Mm-hmm. So you look after yourselves as well as looking after the children in this case.
3: Yeah, because if you can't do that, then you can't look after the young people anyway.
1: But it's really effective.
3: Yeah, really good. This is our 3rd year of running this program. And yeah, the last 2 years, there's young people. We still see those young people. They're at college, they're in jobs, they're working, they're happy. And when we first met them, some of them just hadn't left their bedrooms for months.
2: Now, what I find really rewarding about what you've just said is I'm on the other side of it. I'm actually I'm actually a trustee at an education trust, well, at Bohunt Education Trust,

0: So I get to see the bit before you.
1: Yeah.
0: I get to see the pupil disciplinaries.
1: Yeah.
0: And for me, it's always horrible. It's always hard for a child to be in front of you because you know that there's a background. There's always a story to everyone that comes through.
1: Yeah.
0: And it's really reassuring to know behind all of that, there's somebody like you that can actually bring them out. And, you know, it's so nice to hear that they're now, some of them are in jobs, they're at college and doing all right, actually.
1: Yeah. I'm also aware I'm talking to you about this as we're getting near the end of the year.
0: Yeah, it gets harder, doesn't it, at the end of the year?
1: And it does get harder at the end of your exams, and there's a lot more stress about exams. But also, already, with these young people we've had this year, we've seen how much they've grown. Whereas at the beginning of the year, when they're really struggling, and some of them are very quiet or struggling to even just make it in. We do much reduced hours, but even then, struggling to make it in, and it's a lot of work to get them to that point there. But then you see them start to transform and change, and like the school will say, when teachers come down here or the pastoral will come down and visit them, they're completely different young people down here, and so happy, and they actually engage with everything. And yeah,
0: they just need a different environment to the hustle and bustle of school, don't they?
1: Yeah, 100%. That's all it is. They want to learn and to do well. It's not a case of laziness or not wanting to engage. All of them want to. They just couldn't at school.
0: Yeah.
1: As much as they tried.
0: Yeah.
2: Fantastic. But I need to ask you the obvious question. Your hat and your shorts. What's all that about?
1: So partly, I thought it would be warmer today than it is. So I'm slightly regretting some choices. So yeah. It's just something that I'm comfortable in wearing around here in that way. And that helps the young people feel comfortable as well. Especially with a thing like a school program like Empower is, we're very clear they don't have to wear school uniform. We just want them here and to know that they're safe and welcome here, and they can show up however they like. Sometimes they've shown up in pyjamas. That's fine. It's all good either way. So it's very much about us wanting to sort of model that vibe for the young people as well.
2: Mm-hmm. And from the noise we can hear outside and from the general atmosphere we've already experienced, I think you're doing a great job.
1: Thank you. Yeah.
3: It's the Peapod, on location around the Petersphere. Shine
0: Radio. Right then, so we've got some young people with us, which is absolutely wonderful. I'm glad to have a chat to them. And some of you are volunteers, I believe, and you also come because you love it here. So what do you like about the King's Arms then?
4: So I started coming to the Young Carers programme, and it was a really helpful place for me to be around other young people without having to explain why I was struggling. Like, they automatically got it. So I knew that it was kind of a place where I could relax without feeling like people would judge me for having like a struggle that's like not really like normal for like other young people. Mm-hmm. Yeah.
2: Can I ask you a question about what do you mean by a young carer? I know what it means, but it means so much to different people, doesn't it?
4: Yeah. So it's, I guess, anyone like under 18 who looks after any kind of like a family member or sometimes a friend who has like a disability or addiction or health condition. I look after my younger sibling who has autism. What's so nice about care is that there's so many different experiences. Some people care for parents with physical conditions, but even within like the diversity, we can all still understand, even if we haven't had the exact same experience, which is really nice.
0: We're being very lazy here, listeners. We're actually sitting on a sofa at the moment because I'm tired. So what do you like about the King's Arms?
5: I just, you know, just like the staff and the people here, they're just really nice.
0: Yeah. How long have you been coming here?
5: I think about maybe a year.
0: Yeah. Listening to it out here, it sounds like you're having a ball here. You sound like you have a great fun. So what sort of things do you do here? I can smell some gorgeous cooking. Is that something that you do here?
5: Oh, yeah. We bake and we, which is mostly like...
0: I've seen your kitchen. It's very nice. I'd quite like your kitchen in my house, actually.
5: And we also just like... Some people just like to run around.
0: Yeah, I can see that. I can see that.
2: Yeah. Can I ask you, how important is it to you to come here?
5: I think it's like pretty important because it's like mostly the time I get to see my friends with being in school and all that.
0: That's important, isn't it, to have your friends around you? I can't do without my friends. Good old natter over a cup of tea. I'm guessing it's a cup of squash here for you. But so let's move around then. So, King's Arms, how long have you been here? How long?
5: Nearly 4 years.
0: 4 years, gosh. And what brought you to the King's Arms?
5: I used to do a group Jones school.
0: Yeah, and you just carried on after that?
5: Is yeah.
0: That what you do? So, yeah, so what do you like about coming here?
5: Seeing my friends and having a good relationship with the staff members.
0: Yeah, yeah.
2: And let me ask you, why is that important?
5: Giving me hope for, like, the future and stuff.
0: That's a really interesting statement, isn't it? What do you want to do when you leave school? What would you like to do? What's your chosen career?
5: Become a practitioner in early years.
0: Wow.
2: Wow.
0: That's impressive.
2: And I think the experience here is going to set you up for that, isn't it?
5: Yeah.
0: Good question. What do you want to do when you get to the point of thinking about your career?
4: Not to
0: put anybody on the spot or anything here, but
4: I'd like to go into social policy in the charity sector. I left school after 6 weeks of A-levels, and most of my time was spent here volunteering, and that helped me to become a lot more confident in talking to people and kind of, yeah, just putting myself out there after, like, struggling at school. So I now kind of, I'm a youth panelist at, like, different charities, and that has, it's given me, like, a new kind of path into that kind of sector. I'm going to study sociology in September at uni, which will hopefully kind of give me a bit more of an idea of, like, specifically what I'd like to do.
0: That's amazing. I have to say, volunteering is, well, we know, don't we, Mike? Because this is what we are. We're volunteers. Neither of us knew what we were doing when we first arrived.
2: That's very true.
0: But we've learned so much. And I think it does give you confidence to actually realise that you can do a lot more. Go on then. What would you like to do when you get to the point of your career?
5: I really want to be a paediatric therapist. So I'm going to go to college, do some early years, and then go to uni.
0: Great ambitions here, Mike, don't you think?
2: First of all, I think you're very brave being able to speak out like this, because people need to know about this is what's going on, you know, in Petersfield, what's happening in our schools. So it's good that somebody like you has found a voice, well, you as well, and you know, to tell us what goes on here. But you would recommend this, would you then, coming to the King's Arms?
5: Yeah, I would. This place is, like, really lovely. Everyone's just really kind and very welcoming.
2: And you think that's something you need in your life?
5: Yeah.
0: Girls, thank you so much for spending some time with us. Great to hear from you. And we'll let you go and have some fun now. Yeah. Thank you.
2: Fantastic. Thank you. Coming up, we'll hear more from the staff and volunteers from the King's Arms. But first, here's your What's On guide for the Petersphere this week.
6: If you're looking for ideas to fill the diary, I'm Hannah with some of the events coming up around the Petersphere. On Tuesday the 19th of May, the Phoenix Theatre and Arts Centre in Borden is hosting another Matinee Moments screening, this time showing the classic film The Treasure of the Sierra Madre, starting at 2:30. Arrive an hour early for coffee and cake and a chat beforehand. Then later on Tuesday, Let's Talk Gardening returns to the Clavio Lounge on Rams Walk in Petersfield from 5:30 until 7. On Wednesday the 20th, it's back to the Phoenix Cinema for Springsteen Deliver Me From Nowhere, starting at 7 o'clock. 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
0: Radio. Right, I've got three young gentlemen with us now. We've had three young ladies. It's time for the boys now. So now, you are all part of the after school club, I believe. Is that right?
7: Yeah, that's correct, yeah.
0: Tell me, what is the after school club?
7: So after school at KA is just like, it's on specific days of the week, through specific times. You come here after school, you chill out, you play games, Monopoly, Lego, You can buy some food from the shop. You can make new

0: friends. It's really great. You get to meet new people as well. And KA doesn't just do after school club. They do like off-site events, so barbecues, festivals, stuff like that. And you can go to that during the summer holidays or Christmas holidays, etc.
1: And can I ask you, why is that an important thing?
0: When you start going to upper school of secondary school, you start like realizing you're like a lot more stressed, and KA kind of relieves that. It's just like it's a place to get away from stress.
2: Your friends are nodding over here, is that right?
3: Yeah, I completely agree. It's really fun to just come to KA and play games and like pool or board games and stuff like that, and beat your friends at it.
0: 10 games in a row.
1: And is that why you come along here as well?
3: Yeah, I suppose so.
2: Very reserved.
1: You could be very clearly very chilled out about the whole thing. But it works, does it?
3: Yeah. Very well.
2: The things that you said you do, like play board games, Monopoly and everything, it's really interesting that you didn't talk about gaming and all the rest of it. Console, that's the word I was looking for, console.
0: I mean, I don't know why, when you're at KA, you don't really have like a big urge to play a console. You kind of have like a bigger urge to interact with your friends and like talk to them and play physical games with them. Yeah. Because I don't want to sound rude here, but like when our parents were younger, they obviously didn't have stuff like that, so they had to interact. But my dad like drills into me that you should like socialize with your friends. And sometimes at home I find that, because I'm a huge gamer, I don't go outside, to be fair, but like I do, but he like drills into me that you should socialize, and KA is like a really good way to do that.
2: Do you remember Tetris, or what was it? No, Space. Yeah. We had to load all our games up. It used to take about an hour to do. No, we had... I'm going way back. I'm going into cassette players, which you probably will see in the archives now.
0: I have a Walkman, so I have a lot of hard media. So I have a record player, and I have vinyls because I find that really interesting. Like, before I was called in here, I was listening to music on my phone. So music I find interesting. I have my dad's old Walkman. I have loads of cassettes.
1: Can I ask each of you then to say one thing about why the King's Arms is good for you?
3: That's a good question. I'm not really sure. Not really. I kind of just got called in.
4: Just fun.
3: Well, you're not fun. Look at you.
1: Okay, and why do you come here then? What's the best thing from your point of view?
5: Beating my friends at board games.
6: I'm going to punch you. Yeah.
5: No, socialising and playing board games is probably two of the main things.
2: Okay.
0: Two reasons. Again, coming here, socialising with my friends, but we used to come here a lot for somebody called Sue, who's still here, but she doesn't do after school anymore. And she's just like the sweetest person ever. She's so nice. She's really like chilled out. She's just relaxed. She used to mentor me. So
3: it's not even Yeah, it's not even just the students here, it's the staff is also great as well.
1: Yeah. I can see you're the comedian of the group, actually. Yeah.
3: No, I'm just stupid.
0: Yeah, Sue's great because like I don't see her as much as I do now. I have seen her like rarely sometimes, but yeah, she's great to catch up with. She's just really nice.
2: Do you know what? You guys, you've been really entertaining. Thank you so much for your time. I'll let you go back to your board games then.
1: Yeah. Brilliant. Yeah, thanks, guys.
2: Thank you very much. Thank you.
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8: Why would I want to live anywhere else? Go somewhere else, but I always come back home. It's home.
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1: And now we're talking to Sarah about young carers. What does the King's Arm do for young carers?
9: So we run the young carers programme for the whole of East Hants. So we're East Hants young carers, and we cover we have our centre here in Petersfield, also in Alton, and young carers can come to club nights and have respite from their caring roles. They can really learn about what it means to be a young carer, and most importantly, they get to share that experience with other people who are in the same boat as them, and really get to meet people who are going through the same challenges and facing the same difficulties that they just don't get in their regular peer group.
1: But what kind of burdens do young carers actually face in your experience?
9: So I think a lot of the time there's a bit of a stigma or a stereotype around young carers. On our programme, it's 8 to 18, And it can be, I think a lot of the time people think have a very set view of what they consider a young carer, but actually it's much wider ranging than that. So we have young people who are caring for siblings who have autism or ADHD or emotional behavioural challenges that really impact them at home. We have people who are caring for their parents or grandparents even with physical disabilities, mental health struggles and addiction, substance abuse. So a whole range of conditions that can really just really impact that young person's life, from being able to get to school on time, to get their homework done, to having to care for younger siblings at home. The emotional burden of having to be a carer is really significant.
1: Yeah, especially at such a young age, you said from 8 years old upwards.
9: Yeah, and of course, you know, they're caring before they're eight. They don't just suddenly turn eight, and they're doing this from a very young age, but we take them on at eight onto our program. But yeah, they have to grow up quickly. They have to learn to put other people's needs first, which if you're not in that situation, like, you don't have that experience.
1: I've come across before this point about young carers can sometimes run into difficulties at school, especially with arriving on time for the reasons you just explained. Is that something that you would take up?
9: Yeah, so we try to work with schools where we can to encourage them to identify who their young carers are. I think there were some statistics which indicated that there's maybe as many as two per class in a regular school. So there's a lot of young carers who are maybe hidden. So we work with schools to try and identify who those might be, and then trying to get the schools to support them. So it could be in terms of lateness, if they're having to take other siblings to school. It could also be if there's been a situation at home in the night and no one slept. Someone's kicked off, had a meltdown, and it's all been really chaotic. That young person then has to get up and go to school and learn, and they're shattered. So it's that understanding from the school that why they might be feeling so tired, or why they might not have had someone listen to them read, or why they might not have got their homework done. Just the compassion for that. And it's not saying that it's you can just get away with never doing your homework, but the understanding, I think, of what their life is like at home.
2: Mm-hmm. There's more young carers than people think, isn't there?
9: Oh, yeah, absolutely.
2: Yeah, because it's something that people don't realise. Obviously, behind closed doors, you just think it's the normal family unit. But actually, there's a huge amount of young people doing a lot of things, as you just say, over and above what a normal child should be doing at that age.
9: Yeah, I think it takes a lot of bravery for parents to agree to be referred, for their child to be referred to us, because no one wants their child to be a young carer. No one wants to feel like their young person is having to do those extra tasks or have to put someone else first. Everyone wants, as a parent, you want to give everything to your child, but in certain families, it's not possible, and it's not a failing on them. It's just, this is an opportunity to give that space for the young carer to really have their own space, their own time to kind of offload and be a child and do regular kid things, really, in a safe space.
1: I think that's a really good approach, actually, to allow a child to be a child. It sounds staggering to people who must be listening to this right now, to allow that time for a child to be a child.
9: For me, it's a really important part, but by far the best part of this program is when you see two young people and they realize that they're in the same boat, and they share that, oh, my brother has this, and oh, really, so does mine. And then this commonality and this common ground, they finally find someone that gets it and that experiences life the way they do. By far, that's the best part of the job. Mm-hmm.
1: Yeah, you certainly enjoy it, I can tell.
9: Yeah, I do.
2: I think this has been absolutely enlightening, and something that the King's Arms does so well. Thank you for sharing it with us. Thank you so much. Thank you.
9: Thank you for coming to see us.
2: Thank you.
1: Thank you.
2: We'd love to hear from you. If you've got a story you'd like us to cover or just want to say hello, you can call or WhatsApp us on 01730 555 500 or send an email to team@shineradio.uk.
1: That's all from the Peapod this week, and what a great way to spend an afternoon at the King's Arms.
2: Huge thanks to all the staff, the volunteers, and most of all the young people that came to join us.
1: Our thanks to our editor Stephen Martin and the Shine Radio team. So until next time,
2: bye.
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2: If you've cut yourself, sprained your wrist, or suffered another minor injury, to save you the trip to Portsmouth, just pop over to the Petersfield Community Hospital's Urgent Treatment Centre instead. The UTC in Petersfield Hospital is open from 8 a.m. to 8 p.m. 7 days a week, 365 days a year. The former minor injuries unit has been upgraded to an urgent treatment centre, which means the medical staff there can now diagnose more complex health issues, such as suspected broken limbs and urinary tract infections. As well as the reduced travel time, going to Petersfield's urgent treatment centre means that you will likely face lower waiting times than if you went to the emergency department at QA in Portsmouth. So you help yourself and you're helping the NHS.
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1: The Prime Minister has been talking to MPs in Downing Street as he prepares for a leadership challenge. Speculation is rife that Health Secretary Wes Streeting is set to make a bid for Sir Keir Starmer's job. The political upheaval in Westminster has overshadowed the King's speech, and Conservative leader Kemi Badenoch says the PM can't hang on.
2: In the past 48 hours, nearly 100 Labour MPs have called for the Prime Minister to resign. Four ministers have quit. It is clear his authority has gone. This is a government less than 2 years in office, which has already run out of ideas and run out of road.
1: The SNP's leader in Westminster, Dave Dugan, says the leadership crisis is a damaging distraction.
3: This government hasn't got a clue. They're so busy bickering with one another, arguing with each faction about who gets the next shotty at being the Prime Minister, they can't focus on the problems ailing the people up and down these islands, and these problems are profound.
1: The Metropolitan Police has warned it's preparing for potential violence and hate speech crimes across two protests in London this weekend. More than 4,000 officers will be drafted into Police the Rival events, possibly one of the largest protest deployment in decades. Nigel Farage is to be investigated over a £5 million gift from a party donor. The Parliamentary Standards Commissioner will look into the undeclared gift from Christopher Harborne in 2024. Mr. Farage denies any wrongdoing. A man involved in the overdose death of Friends star Matthew Perry has been sentenced to 2 years in prison. Eric Fleming, one of five people charged after Perry's death, sourced the surgical anaesthetic ketamine and supplied it to the actor, who died in October 2023. And President Trump has touched down in China for a two-day state visit. That's the latest from Radio News Hub. I'm David Hall.
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6: Hello Petersfield, it's Edward with your weather. Expect a cloudy night tonight with a chance of showers and a gentle breeze from the west. Temperatures will also drop to a low of 4 degrees tonight. On Thursday, expect similar weather, with sunny intervals between lots of rain. Temperatures will reach a high of 13 degrees and a low of 2 degrees. That's all from me. I hope you have a good night.
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7: Welcome to Growing Together, brought to you by Petersfield Shine Radio. I'm Coxie, and I'm in the lovely company of Anne down at Adhurst Estate Allotments. Good afternoon, Anne.
8: Good afternoon, Coxie.
7: And how are you doing today?
8: Well, I'm good. I've got a little story to tell you about some lupins, which I'm sure I'll get onto in a bit, so that's causing me a bit of distress. But other than that, life is good.
7: Let's get the distress out of the way, shall we, before we move on to all the other lovely stuff we've got to share with our listeners.
8: Okay, this is a top tip for listeners, because basically, it's lupin growing season. My lupins are coming out in my garden, my pride and joy, they're huge. And I saw a couple of little white flies. They're called lupin white fly, I think. They're specifically for lupins. I stupidly left it for like 48 hours and they've eaten everything.
7: They're no more.
8: It's looking pretty dodgy, but I've sprayed everything. I had to spray everything. So top tip for any listeners, if you've got lupins, check that you haven't got any white fly on them.
7: What type of spray did you use?
8: Bug clear.
7: Perfect. Perfect answer.
8: That was actually the name.
7: Great. So that's a top tip for our listeners.
8: Top tip, check your lupins, and if you see any, act fast.
7: Please do. Yes, because lupins are beautiful.
8: Yes, and they literally can eat the whole lot really fast, as I've discovered.
7: Yes, indeed. So, Anne, recently we attended the BBC Gardeners World Spring Fair at Bewley. And what a magical time it was again.
8: What a day. I mean, it is one of our favourite days and it didn't disappoint.
7: It didn't, and the sun was out once more, so we were extremely lucky with the weather. And our thanks must go to BBC's Gardeners World, Claire, Sarah and Julie, who made it possible for us not only to be there at that fantastic fair, but also to have the opportunity to interview three absolutely lovely, passionate and inspirational gardeners.
8: Yeah, it was such a fantastic day. So we've got a jam-packed episode today to bring those interviews to you all.
7: So shall we start with Aid?
8: Absolutely.
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7: We're in the presence of Aid Sellers, who very kindly is about to give us some time to answer some questions about his kitchen garden. But before I go any further, just to introduce Aid, if I may. If I understand, you were an actor, TV producer, and then you gave all that up to get involved in horticulture. And I think you've gone on to now be a designer, garden designer, a writer, a presenter, and if I get it right, an award-winning content producer. All these wonderful things. And even then, you didn't stop there. You decided to go to Suffolk, where I believe you've got a kitchen garden business, which is thriving. So naturally, we're interested in that, in terms of what a kitchen garden's all about. But before we get to that point, can you describe, how did you get so involved in horticulture?
9: Wow, you should be my agent. I love that introduction. That was fabulous. Oh, wow. You get 15% of my commission, honestly. Garden's always been in my life. My dad was a gardener, and I've got those memories of being a kid, of being on his allotment. But he's of that generation where they worked 7 days a week, and, you know, they were providing the family, and obviously in the 70s, you know, money was tight. So he had this fabulous allotment, but quite often, because he was working 6-7 days a week, he would have to plant everything out at one time. And then 3 months later, he'd come home with a van filled of harvested brassicas, you know, much to the blanching terror of my poor mum, you know. And although as a little kid, I wasn't strictly into gardening, I was more interested in running across the allotment, thinking I'm Han Solo, trying to get to the Millennium Falcon, which was my dad's shed. It's always been in my blood. And, you know, you get older and you potter in the gardens and all that kind of thing. And I moved to London, you know, to become an actor and a scriptwriter. But as you know, actors making their way have no money. So we're often renting. And so you have to rethink gardening slightly. So all my growing was done in troughs. I remember having one of those wheelie bins. I had rhubarb grown in that. And every time we moved, I used just to wheel the bin to the next house. So it's always there. But, you know, and then I finally sort of got my first house together with my partner and my now wife. And she was the gardener. And I thought this, you know, I thought, well, I've got to put the house together because it was a huge renovation, and she was very on the gardening. But she was working in film, and she was going away for 3 months, and she handed me the seeds and she said, don't kill anything.
7: There's the challenge.
9: So that's a challenge. And obviously, you know, there's only so much DIY a person can do in a day. And it was, you know, I would step out into the garden, the garden was hadn't been touched in 20 years, and it was one of these north facing terraced houses. And at the time on TV, Alice Fowler, she was everywhere. And she had the similar setup. She had this beautiful north-facing narrow garden. And it was a real inspiration to watch up. She had this beautiful north-facing narrow garden. And it was a real inspiration to watch her. And I started thinking, well, what can I do? I'm on my own, I can go crazy. And by the time my wife came back in September, I kind of created various beds, pathways, a sunken garden, shed.
7: So that's where the design came in.
9: Yeah, absolutely. And it was free rein because it's my garden. And also you make mistakes. And earlier we had a talk and I said, that's all part of being a gardener. You learn from your mistakes, and you should make mistakes, and you shouldn't, you know, be hard on yourself, because three mistakes make great discoveries. And sometimes you realise you can grow things because you've got a microclimate in your garden that your neighbour doesn't have in theirs. And they're only, what, 4 or 5 feet away.
7: And that's very true. And you never stop making mistakes.
9: You never. If you meet a gardener that says they know everything, walk away. Walk away. Because gardeners will tell you never stop learning. And the thing is, always keep the blinkers off. Because there's, you know, being here this weekend, there's gardeners from all walks of life, all sorts of gardens, balconies, huge meadows, whatever, but they've all got different stories and different experiences. Mm. And if you can just be a sponge, it makes you a better gardener.
7: So there was the starting point.
9: You can just be a sponge. It makes you a better gardener.
7: So there was the starting point.
9: Yeah.
7: You talked about how you gained the experience or the knowledge from your father on an allotment, and yet you've gone into
10: kitchen garden. So yeah. What's the difference?
9: Well, what it was, I mean, again, it's another long story, so bear with me.
10: Yeah.
9: My wife came back. The garden at the time was only so big, and it's always been my wife who said, maybe you should get an allotment. And I was like, oh, I don't have the time. Within 2 days, I signed up. I was very lucky. I got the allotment within a week. It was 5 poles. Within the year, it became 10 poles. And that was my learning curve. That was my school of learning for the next so many years. And as the years went by, we were living in London, you know, lifestyles change. I wanted to embrace more of the good life. So did my wife. And I was in television, my wife was in film. And for us, the creativity wasn't there anymore, but the garden had taken off. But the moment of we're going to change our lives altogether was we got invited to the Garden Media Guild in 2016. And we were shortlisted for Blog of the Year. And we were kind of, pardon the pun, kind of green and naive. But we thought, oh, let's go, let's see, you know, what's this all about? So we went along, and obviously all the gardener, you know, big names are there, and we're going, oh, look, there's so-and-so, so-and-so. And we were at the back, and going, oh, look, there's so-and-so, so-and-so. And we were at the back on one table, and we were shortlisted. But we thought, oh, we're not part of this world, we're not going to win. And we had the meal, and then it was dessert. I'm sorry if this is going on, but there's
10: a point. No, carry on. It's very interesting.
9: So the dessert, and it was toffee pudding, and there's a reason. And then I just started on my toffee pudding, and they kind of announced our category, and they announced that we'd won.
11: Wow.
9: And then we had to go up to stage and do the long walk through all the tables and chairs to get to the stage. And my wife is quite shy, so she was nervous. I had a mouthful of toffee pudding. I couldn't get rid of it. I remember walking past Joe Swift. He was lovely. He was clapping away. And then I tried to smile with all this toffee pudding in my mouth, and he looked horrified. I think I scarred him for life. He looked horrified. We got on stage, we accepted the award from the lovely Anne-Marie Power. I couldn't say anything. Then I thought, right, we're away, let's get out of here. We then had to go backstage and do the photos next to the sponsor board. And there's this photo that I've kept this very day of my wife looking slightly rabbit in headlights and me with this toffee pudding look. Oh, I look, you know, with a facial expression of Chewbacca. And now when I look up at it, I think that was the moment that we decided that we wanted...
11: Everything changed.
9: Everything to change. Yeah. And then within 2 years, we kind of given up the London life. We packed up our bags and we shipped out to Suffolk.
11: And you picked Suffolk as well.
9: Yeah, well, my wife is originally from Suffolk. Yeah. And when we were dating, every time we go back on the weekend, I just thought, there's something about Suffolk. You know, that the planting schemes, the land, all that, you know, the sunshines, the sunset, and it just really kind of spoke to me. And I'm a Bristol boy originally.
11: Ah.
9: So I've gone east. Went to London, and then I've gone to Suffolk. So, it's
10: home. One thing about Suffolk, and I know this because my wife, Mrs. C, comes from Suffolk as well. She comes from Bury St. Edmunds. It's a dry county.
9: Yeah.
10: So I'm thinking to myself, you've gone to a dry county.
9: Yeah.
10: Isn't that in itself?
9: You know, I just say, you know, you should make mistakes as a gardener and you should embrace them. Well, I quickly learned because we moved to rural Suffolk. We were surrounded by farmers' fields. I hadn't realised the soil. I had to an extent. The soil was really heavy.
10: Mm.
9: So I quickly made a decision. I'm going to go raise beds. By that point, I got into no digging. You know, I learned some things on my previous allotment, and by the end of it, I wanted to get into no digging and peat free. And I wanted to find out myself, does this stuff work? So I thought, I'll go raise beds. All my beds are peat free, even to this day. They're all peat free. The only thing I use is peat free compost or the compost I create.

0: And the other thing is, the farmers' fields, what I hadn't realised is that they grow a crop called rape.
1: Oh, yes, yes.
0: Which is beautiful.
2: But a lot in Hampshire as well.
0: Yeah. Because,
1: not good for my hay fever, but yeah.
0: Not good for you, and it's not good for my brassicas, because I found out another person who loves the rape is the flea beetle.
2: So they spend
0: all spring and summer parting all night out in those fields.
2: They ate all my dwarf beans.
0: Yeah, and then the farmer will come along, he will harvest that crop, yeah. And that flea beetle will make one simple decision. He will pack his little bag, yes. He'll move into my brassicas, yes. And start devouring them. I've learned the hard way what to do and what not to do, but do you know what? I wouldn't have it any other way, because I love being in Suffolk.
1: But is that the difference between having an allotment and a kitchen garden in terms of the raised beds? Is that one of the differences?
0: Yes. I mean, my allotment was an open plot and it was fantastic. And it was, we talk about it was a great community and it was. And I learned so much. Yeah. And then from the old boys, they accept you in. There's initial kind of, is he going to stay? Is he going to, and they eventually accept you in.
2: Yeah.
0: And they give you cuttings and seedlings and you feel part of that community.
2: Yeah, it's wonderful.
0: But mine was an open plot and I loved it. But because of my work life, I was there morning, noon. I'd go to work. I could be there at 6 in the morning and then jump on the train to get into London. I'd come out off the train in the evening about 7:30, spend another hour watering, then get home. So when we moved out here, I just wanted the kitchen. I like the idea of building something from scratch, and I wanted it to be at my back door. Mm. And I wanted a new challenge. And I wanted, and I also wanted to experiment and show people, you don't need a huge growing space. My kitchen garden isn't huge, but we grow 12 months of the year. There's always something going on. And that's what I wanted to show people, is that, you can do it. You can do it. Whether you garden 5 days a week or one weekend every 6 months, you're a gardener. You're always a gardener. It doesn't matter the experience. And you're doing something positive for you and your family.
2: I'd like to know, because we're allotments more than kitchen gardens.
0: Yeah.
2: If you had to suggest one thing to grow that is your staple, that's the best thing you grow every year that you wouldn't be without in your kitchen garden, what would it be that you use most for cooking or flavour?
0: I'm going to say onions, but my wife will say garlic.
2: Yeah.
0: She puts garlic into everything. That's the joy of it. I grow and my wife does the cooking and she's fantastic.
1: I wonder who the chef was in the family.
0: Yeah, absolutely. I can't take any credit, and she comes up with wonderful recipes, but she's always saying we need more garlic.
2: Ever had rust? I've got rust on my garlic. I had it last year and I can see it coming again this year. Is there anything I can do?
0: Well, this is the first time ever. Someone told me last year, often we plant our bulbs in the autumn.
2: Yes.
0: And over winter it's wet.
1: Yeah.
0: Obviously we get a lot of rainfall, possibly snow. And that adds to possibilities of getting rust early. So for the first time ever, last autumn, I put my onion sets into module trays. I've grown them on into the greenhouse, and I've just planted them out, May? Probably late March I then planted them out. And I'm going to see whether it's going to make a difference. But we suffer from rust.
2: Yeah, well, so far that's,
0: But what I do, in previous years, I've gently just stripped away the rust and I harvest them pretty much as normal.
2: Yeah, and still
0: And it's still fine. Yeah, absolutely fine.
1: Oh. And to keep the garlic going throughout the year, what does your wife do? No doubt succession planting or...
0: Well, the garlic?
1: Yes.
0: We do it because garlic stores really well. So we just grow it in one big batch. One big batch. And we grow... I mean, I used to grow elephant garlic, all sorts of weird and wonderful types of garlic, but my wife has streamlined it to what works for her and the cooking. So I just go, what would be great? Okay, I'll go and grow that.
2: Actually, I got some elephant garlic. I think it's from Isle of Wight. Yeah. Isn't it? They're really famous for that.
0: Yeah, absolutely. And that's where I get my clothes from.
2: Yeah.
0: And I love the garlic. And maybe it's a bloke thing because it grows big and we like to show off. But my wife isn't keen on elephant garlic. So we go for the more standard garlic varieties.
2: Interesting.
1: Yeah. And then the storing, you've mentioned that with the garlic. Yeah. So to keep it going throughout the year.
0: Yeah, because that's the other thing. When you get into growing and if you're trying to grow, quite a lot of food, half of being a gardener is how you store it. And you're jamming, you're pickling, you're chutneying, you're blanching to freeze.
2: I spent a lot of time cooking last year.
0: Yeah.
2: And I said to my sister this year, can we just grow a little bit less maybe? Because I was just chopping runner beans up for weeks.
0: I know, and it can go a bit frantic. I mean, I have a gardening client who has a fantastic orchard and he has bees. And there's certain times a year, like come September, where it's like tools down, we are just harvesting the apples, we're just turning it into apple juice or whatever. And it's a real proper like factory sort of mentality. It's

0: want to be in the moment and meet and greet lots of people and hear weird and wonderful garden stories and gain that knowledge. So yeah, I'm really trying to sort of have that kind of, and I am, you know, being in the moment. But I'm very fortunate because I've got a kid's book coming out this year.
1: Oh, tell us about it.
0: Yeah, it's a kid's fiction book. Because there's, you know...
1: growing?
0: Well, you know, everyone says, you know, you need a gardening book, and there's so many wonderful gardening books out there. And I kind of thought, at the moment, I don't think I'm going to add anything. You know, I have knowledge and all the rest of it.
2: There's not so many children books.
0: No. Like, and I've always been a script writer, yeah. And that side of me, that never goes away. And a couple of years ago, towards the end of COVID, I wrote this kid's story, fiction story, set on an allotment. And it's kind of, you know, it's grown and... if it takes off, there's a series of books. You know, we all have the dream of series. We all want to be the J.K. Rowling, don't we?
2: Yeah. When's that coming out?
0: It's coming out in June, July this year. It's called The Plot on the Hill, The Carrot Catastrophe.
2: Oh, wonderful.
0: So, yeah.
2: That sounds
0: so I'm
2: fantastic.
0: Very excited. I'm really looking forward to that. And again, it's, you know, if I just get one kid who goes, yeah, that was all right, it made me laugh, then it's a win, you know? And that's what you want to do. You just want to get the next generation in. And I kind of thought, well, maybe that's my way of doing it.
2: Oh,
1: so
2: wonderful.
1: Give us some idea as to the theme.
0: Oh, okay.
1: Story.
0: Well, it's basically, you know, it's like, who looks after your allotment when you're not there?
1: Okay.
0: Is it magic? Is there someone that lives under your shed? Is it the robins? Is it the hedgehogs? So we've got all that going on. So there's a bit of magic. There's a bit of comedy. There's obviously, you know, there's themes that gardeners hope and children can relate to. And there's, you know, there's a character. My dad, he was a big influence on me, and he's no longer with us. There's a character on it who is his allotment, and he's called Old Joe, and he's just my little nod to my dad.
2: Oh, lovely! Oh, every success with that.
0: Oh,
2: thank
0: you.
1: Thank you very much.
0: Thank
1: and
0: you.
1: No doubt it's going to be publicised on your Instagram.
0: Yeah, we all have to play that game, don't we?
2: Yeah.
0: I can be a little bit reluctant sometimes, but I know it's got to be done. But yeah, there'll be the usual popping up.
2: Good for you.
0: Yeah.
1: And what is the website?
0: Well, my website is eggsellers.com. So if you go there, there'll be all sorts of details of what I'm doing, what I'm trying to grow, where I'm going to be next. And then obviously the book stuff will be popping up soon.
2: Fantastic.
1: Terrific. Aid, it's been a real pleasure talking
0: to
1: you.
0: Thank you. It's lovely to talk to you.
2: Really
0: much.
2: Interesting. So
1: and all the very best for the future.
0: God bless you. Thank you very much. Thank you.
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1: Shine Radio. Thank you, Aid. That was terrific. And we look forward to hopefully having an opportunity to speak to you again in the future about your kitchen garden. Now, Anne, I'm looking out at my strawberries, and I have to say, I've got high hopes of having a high yield this year.
2: I must say, those strawberry plants are looking impressive, and they've doubled in size even from just last week, and they're covered in flowers.
1: They are covered in flowers, and I've got to think to myself, well, okay, I've got to cover them at some point to try and protect the fruit. And I'm going to have to give some thought to that. How do I cover them to keep, you know, mice and squirrels and birds and everything else away from them?
2: Well, obviously, I've got my Christmas present from my sister, remember? So mine are well and truly covered perfectly with my hinged thing, which we talked about earlier in the year. But no, I mean, the reason we've barricaded ours is that we had problems with mice in ours, and they literally ate them all last year. They had a lovely time.
1: I'm going to be so disappointed if I don't get a good yield.
2: Yeah, I think you're going to need to protect them because they are looking amazing, and I'm sure we can also find a strawberry jam recipe or something for our listeners for next episode too.
1: I like to think so. Yes, if not just eating strawberries, that's
2: And they taste so much nicer as well than the shop-bought ones.
1: They certainly do. Okay, let's move to Adam Kirtland, who we had the good fortune to be able to talk to at Bewley.
2: Fantastic.
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2: So Coxie and I are with Adam at the Spring Fair, and Adam's doing lots of making bug hotels. So thank you so much for putting some time aside for us. Lovely to meet you.
5: You too, yeah, you too.
1: And if I understand correctly, gardener, podcaster, and it was during COVID that you created an Instagram that's really kicked off. Can you tell us a bit about that?
5: Yeah, so I started it basically to just sort of as a diary for the garden, I suppose, to look back on. And I thought, oh, in a year's time, I can look what I've done in the garden. And then really got into it, suddenly became really, really passionate about gardening almost overnight. Started this Instagram page and Facebook and all the others. And it just sort of slowly trickled.

0: called, but then a couple of years ago just really took off. I posted one video in particular that just went viral and has got 40 million views.
1: Which one was that one?
0: So I made a video. It's not a gardening video as such, but I stood in the garden and I said, next time you bury a dead body in the garden, cover it in native endangered plants so that it's illegal to dig it up.
2: Oh, and wonderful!
0: And it went like 40, 50 million views all over the world. It went mad all over the world. And then ever since then, it's just gone kind of mad. So I post every single day. I've posted every day for the last 5 years. So it's either one day it can be a really practical tip about how to do something in the garden. The next can be quite a silly thing.
1: Well, actually, I have liked one of your posts recently because apparently...
0: The dancing one.
1: There's a couple spotted. So First of all, apparently I'm now going to have no slugs at all.
0: Right, okay, you saw that, yeah.
1: Is it for a whole season? Because
0: the
1: I like...
0: Year,
1: yeah.
0: The whole year.
1: So I'm going to hold you to that one because I have a bit of a phobia about slugs.
0: Do
1: so
0: you?
1: That's great. And then another one that I particularly liked, and I'm sure a lot of people today at the fair would love, is the one that you had a little dance with the flower that you just bought and the excitement about going to a garden centre and walking out with that flower and what are you going to do with it?
0: So that was about the music in the garden centre more than anything. So it's like I think the text that I put on the thing was something like about not going to the club, but actually the garden centre started playing songs that you like.
1: I did see that one. There was a little bit of twerking in that one, I think.
0: There was a little bit of twerking.
2: What?
0: Yes. There were some other bits that my girlfriend told me to cut out, so we've cut that out.
1: And there's another one of you holding a plant, running through a field with joy.
0: Oh, yes. Yeah, like spinning around.
1: Yes, because I can imagine everyone like that today, leaving the fair with their plants. I think I might be doing that little run of joy.
0: We haven't got anything yet. You're going to have to go and get some.
1: We've got a trolley.
0: Oh, okay, fine.
2: So you're going to need to give us your Instagram account.
0: Yes. So my Instagram and my TikTok and my Facebook are all View From The Potting Bench. And I'm there every single morning, rain or shine, posting something, either something to really help you in the garden, something really informative and educational, or it's a little bit of silliness. Because I think life is too serious as it is, so you've got to have a little bit of lightness with the darkness.
2: Totally agree, yeah.
1: And what would be your top tip for May for our listeners?
0: Oh, my top tip would be to do something that sounds quite painful, but it's called the Chelsea Chop.
2: Ooh, and the Chelsea, yes.
0: Chelsea Chop. It sounds like a dance move, I appreciate that. But so on the, I think it's the 18th this year, the Chelsea Flower Show starts. And what we kind of say as gardeners is when you get to about that time, which is the middle of May, there are a lot of plants that you can cut back in the garden. So things like geums or echinacea, lots of perennials that are flowering right now, they'll be starting to fade back by that point. If you cut them right back down to the ground, they'll flower again in late summer. But you do it around the Chelsea Flower Show.
1: I have heard this because I've got some geums and they're bright orange.
0: They're
1: and
0: beautiful
1: at the moment,
0: right
1: they
0: now.
1: Are very pale orange.
0: Yeah. Oh, okay.
1: And I think they've been flowering. They seem to have flowered all winter, actually.
0: Yeah,
1: I don't
0: they've
1: know
0: come
1: what's
0: out
1: happened
0: a little
1: to
0: bit
1: them.
0: Early this year.
1: And they've gone pale, so that could probably be the one I need to do. But there's so many flowers.
0: You can wait a couple more weeks. Maybe wait until around middle of May.
1: I just need to be harsh and do it.
0: But
2: Anne, your definition of chop might not be what's being described.
1: Yeah, I know. I've heard about this. It's right down, isn't it?
0: Right
1: it's
0: down
1: a proper,
0: to the, so none of the leaves, none of the foliage, just the flower stems. Follow them all the way down, cut them right at the bottom. It feels really harsh and it looks bare for a couple of weeks, but they'll soon start growing again. And
1: I'm
0: going to
1: be brave
0: flowers.
1: This year and
0: do
1: the Chelsea Chop.
0: Do it.
1: Well, thank you for that tip.
0: That's all right. You're very welcome.
2: And what else is going on? I can see in front of us that you've got benches set out at the fair whereby you're covering bug hotels?
0: We've been making bug hotels. So my other thing with gardening is not just about making it easy, but is kind of making it accessible. And also, I post a lot of garden DIY. And I think there's a lot of... I don't know what it is about DIY, the way you think, I've never used a hammer, I've never used a drill, or I've never used tools or whatever they are. But actually, once you've got a little bit of knowledge and someone's there to kind of give you a hand, actually it's really, really easy. So yes, we're making bug hotels. Over the 3 days, there've been 5 sessions with 20 people. So by the end of it, we'll have made 300 bug hotels over the 3 days. So I've been cutting 2,000 bits of wood for the last week or so. All the chicken wire, I've been cutting that as well. So there should be about 300 bug hotels going out into
1: fantastic.
0: The wild.
2: And tell us about the type of bugs that your bug hotels are looking to attract.
0: So these ones, so at the very start of the show, we had some bamboo canes that you would put in there, and that attracts solitary bees and leafcutter bees. So they make it their home, they lay their eggs, and then that's where their kind of eggs will hatch. But then we're also putting in hay and wool. So the hay will attract things like earwigs. The wool is actually more for birds than it is for bugs. So the birds will come and peck it and take it away and use it for nesting. And they're all nesting at the moment. So anything we can do to help birds and insects in the garden, I think, is a really good thing.
2: Oh, I think it is as well. I think it's great. And these other things that you come up with for DIY, I've got no creativity in me at all, as all my listeners know, our listeners, I should say, know. What other things can you think of that are fairly simple to put together that are very beneficial, like the bug hotels?
0: There's loads of things, and actually the first year that I did this, I used a different type of wood, and I used old wooden pallets, so I live and hope somebody takes it away. Well, if you live within about 5 miles of where I live, chances are I'll probably come and take the pallet away. But once you break the pallet up, you've got a pile of wood there that if you went to a sawmills or to a DIY shop and bought the wood, it would cost you 30 or 40 quid probably for the wood that you've got from a pallet. So once you've broken that up, you can really make anything. And I've made wooden crates, planters, all sorts of things from those simple pallets. So yeah, you don't really need that much creativity. You just need an idea and a spare afternoon, and that's all you need really.
2: Maybe I should have said I'm lacking in ideas as well.
0: Okay,
2: fine. I rely upon Mrs. C to sort of give me the inspiration.
0: The simplest thing that you can do with a wooden pallet is if you stand it up on its side so it's kind of upright, and you imagine each of those bits at the back, there's normally like three slats at the back. If you put a bit of wood on each of the bottom of those, you sort of create three shelves that you can plant into. Then if you lean that by your back door, by your hopefully by your kitchen, you can plant that up with herbs, and then it's really easy to then go out and pick the herbs to use in cooking or cocktails, whichever your choice is.
2: Well, I know what you'd go for.
0: I would too, to be fair.
1: We've
0: got Pims over there, and I've resisted it all weekend.
2: But it's Sunday. Yes.
0: It's the last day. Right? I've got to drive home though, so maybe not today.
1: Oh, well, listen, thank you so much for your time. We really appreciate it. And yeah, good luck with all your bug hotels for the rest of the day.
0: Thanks very much.
2: Yeah, thank you very much indeed.
0: Thank you.
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2: Shine Radio. Thank you, Adam, for that. That was, again, very inspirational. Okay, I think we need an update on how Rocky's faring. So, shall we move across to Mrs. C?
1: Absolutely. So, I bumped into Mrs. C. What fun. Now, I've been dying to ask you, because you were telling our listeners in the last episode all about the lovely Rocky that you've been looking after on the allotment. How's Rocky doing?
4: Hello, Anne. He's been with us most of the days. He's still following Coxie round. He tends to come for breakfast, lunch and dinner. He's been a little bit of a permanent fixture, except for the last day. We haven't seen him, but we do think he is part of a pair. So maybe there are some babies about. We're not too sure.
1: You think he might be now paired up? Oh, actually, just for any of our listeners who didn't hear the last podcast, we're talking about a little robin, Rocky the Robin, who'd had his feathers a little bit ruffled.
4: We are. We're talking about Rocky. Coxie and I thought that he might have been assaulted or something by a bigger bird. But actually, having done a little bit of investigation, it may be that he has a case of mites. Ooh. So, I know.
1: Is that painful?
4: No idea. Completely different than what we originally said. But we're going to do a little bit more investigation about it. Apparently, they do molt a little bit after
1: instead of being looking like he was bedraggled because he'd been attacked, it might have been because he had the mites.
4: Maybe, yes. So we're doing a little bit more investigation on it, and we will feed back.
1: Yes, we want to hear every month how he's doing. But he's still looking okay. He's looking better, is he, than last month?
4: He looks a bit better than he did, and he's happily flying about. He's happily eating, sunbathing, making his presence felt.
1: So. And potentially he's got a new friend. Ooh!
4: Potentially, yes.
1: Well, keep us posted. Let's catch up about him next month.
4: We will do, Anne.
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2: Shine Radio. Now, Anne, May is such a busy month for us gardeners. Mm-hmm. In terms of the last couple of weeks, I've been just weeding, but also planting as much as possible, getting it outside. Otherwise, there's just no space in the greenhouse for anything new.
1: Yeah, and it's that worrying time, isn't it? Whether you think, do I take it out of the greenhouse to the elements, or do I keep it in just for that extra week? We've started planting things out.

0: Well, what about you?
1: Oh, definitely. My dahlias have gone in. My pumpkins are going in today.
0: Ooh.
1: I've already put in some French beans.
0: Mm-hmm.
1: I've got my runner beans still in the greenhouse for the time being, but they're coming out very soon to get them started so I can then plant some more to have that sort of succession growing that we've talked about before on this podcast. Flowers, my seeds are going direct into the ground now. I don't see any point in trying to do the trays within the greenhouse. Might as well get them into the ground and see what happens.
0: Yeah, I've got a couple of cosmos and everything. I threw them into the ground a couple of weeks ago and actually they're doing amazingly well. So I'm quite surprised by that. So, but yeah, keep going. I've got our Montatour out as well and we're going to plant out some more things today.
1: So fingers crossed.
0: Yes.
1: Everything's going to work.
0: Everything so far this year, it's all going well.
1: So I think we need to move on to...
0: It's all going well.
1: So I think we need to move on to Helen Hutchings Cox, my namesake.
0: That
1: must be a distant relation.
0: Absolutely.
1: Somewhere down the line. Yes, for sure. But she's got an allotment. She's very passionate about her gardening. And let's listen to what she had to say to us.
0: We're here with Helen at BBC Gardens World Spring Fair, and we were lucky enough to listen to your talk earlier. Lovely to meet you, and thanks for putting the time aside to chat.
2: For me, sorry to interrupt, but it's an absolute pleasure being able to meet someone with such passion about gardening, a writer. So I've seen articles in various magazines that you've written, and you're about sustainability, if I understand correctly, and you're going to talk to us about how we can promote the use of nature as opposed to destroying it for our own means. And most importantly, you're a Cox. You're a member of the same family that I am.
0: Yep.
2: Hey! And as a bonus...
0: I'm trying to work out, have you got heritage together here?
2: Probably have.
3: Probably
2: far enough back. Back into France or whenever, I guess before the Normandy. No, it wasn't Normandy, that was the World War II, wasn't it? I should say 1066 and all that. Yes, I'm sure. But anyway, as I said, absolute pleasure to be able to meet you and to talk to you. Can you please tell us a little bit about your passion for gardening and where it originated from?
3: Yes. I mean, you're going to have to cut me off when I go on for too long, but I have always loved nature. So I've not necessarily always been a gardener, but I've always loved being outside. I was always up a tree. I was always looking for bugs in the dirt. I was always doing something. I always had compost under my fingernails, but not necessarily from potting up a plant. I always follow through on ideas that I have, and that's one of the reasons I do so many different things. So when I start to explain to people what I do, it comes back to gardening in a nature-friendly way. But you're right, I'm a writer, I'm a presenter, I do content online, I work with a number of conservation charities, a number of gardening charities. I am actually a gardener, so I've done my show garden here, but it all comes back to working with nature for the use of building stronger ecosystems that improve gardens and connecting people back to it, because I think we've lost that connection to nature, and I think gardening is kind of the gateway drug to understanding that we should really work together to protect this planet that we're on rather than stripping out the resources. Gardening's magical for so many reasons, but it's that nature connection that's the most important to me.
2: And you've got an allotment.
3: I have got an allotment, yes. So I'm now on my second allotment. I got my very first allotment a few years ago when I lived in Eastleigh. It's one of the best allotment sites I've ever been to. Well, since we've gone from that site, but my very first allotment was in Eastleigh when I was living there, and I got to the top of the allotment list after about 2 years.
0: Oh, wow.
3: And it was quite a short waiting time, actually, and it was one of the best places I've ever been in my life. My first day on site, I was inundated with friendly advice and people that were so passionate about growing their own food and just wanted to teach me how to do it. And that's kind of where it all went. That's when I got the gardening bug and I realised that actually this tangible thing, this is all nature and it's all working together to grow food, working with nature and connecting people. And it's been a slippery slope ever since. I'm now full-time in the gardening industry. I abandoned my corporate job to do this and I love it so much. I'm now on my second allotment, so I moved house within Hampshire and I'm using the space as sort of a permaculture inspired allotment now. So that is regenerative agriculture and building back the systems and bringing nature back to that space rather than, you know, traditionally stripping things out and taking the resources and spraying and controlling to within an inch of its life. So my allotment is a very small patch, but it is teeming with life.
2: And you've got a back garden where, if I understand correctly, you've got patches. Is that how you describe them? Patches, where you try different things.
3: Yes.
2: Can you tell us a bit about that?
3: So one of the things that I love about gardening is that you

0: You would never meet anyone that's more passionate than a gardener, and people love teaching other people about gardening, and that's part of the thing that I do. So I have an online account where I make little videos about projects I've been doing in the garden in a beginner-friendly way to get people into gardening and not being scared to just give it a go. So my Instagram grid is a little patchwork of projects that I've been doing, and that's exactly what my garden looks like in real life. My garden is deliberately set up so that I can take a 30-second video and teach someone how to grow peas in a gutter or create a wildlife pond or do something small that will make a difference, but starts them on that journey of thinking, I can give this a go, there's nothing scary about it, and go from there. Because I think once you're in gardening, you get quite quickly obsessed with it, but it's taking that first step.
1: And actually, that's something we say in our podcast every week. Actually, we always say, we're just giving everything a go.
0: Yes.
1: We're not experts, but we're giving it a go, and sometimes it works, sometimes it doesn't, but then you're always learning from that. And actually quite a lot of people are saying that. In fact, AD was mentioning that earlier when you were chatting to him too. It's just, as you say, learning from, not mistakes, just learning really, isn't
2: yeah.
1: it?
2: So, minor mistakes.
1: Yeah, where they
0: yeah,
1: are.
0: It's just adjustments.
1: Adjustment. Let's not ever call them mistakes then. Let's call them adjustments and learning.
2: Adjustments and learning. I like that. That's better, yeah.
1: Give it a go, yeah.
0: I work quite deeply in the horticulture industry now, and there's people that have been working in it for 60 years, and even they will say that they are always learning, because the gardening is so broad, there is always something to learn from, and no two growing seasons are ever the same. So even if you think you've absolutely nailed something, the weather will take you completely by surprise and it'll be entirely different the year after. So broad beans are a really interesting one that they come up quite a lot in my gardening talks that I do, because people always come to me saying broad beans have been really consistent, I've sown them in the winter, they've popped up in the spring, and that's that really consistent crop. But with our changing climate, even that surety isn't there anymore, so people are finding their broad beans have failed, and they're learning to use different crops to cover that sort of hungry gap. So yeah, it's an ongoing process.
1: Which crop would they be trying
0: so
1: instead?
0: You can get some really early peas. So there are some peas that you can sow in the UK from about February onwards. So they're called Meteor. It's a very specific variety, but they're very hardy, so they crop quite quickly as well. So they will be ready to crop just in that gap where the broad beans would have been.
1: Oh, interesting.
2: I have tried those, and they do work very well. Yeah. Very well. Now, but you talk about how you've got involved in gardening, you know, very wide range of activities, mm-hmm. one of which I believe is that we now have a Cox who's involved in the RHS, or in a big way.
0: Yes, so I am the youngest ever council member of the RHS. Thank you. So it's known as the council, and it's essentially the board of trustees holding the charity to account to make sure that it acts in its charitable purpose to get more people into gardening and widening up access to horticulture for all. So essentially trying to get more people into gardening, which is my whole thing.
1: Which is exactly what you're trying to do.
2: What is the best way to get people engaged in gardening? I think I heard you say earlier that you were part of the scout movement where you were quite happy to take boys and girls down to your allotment to talk to them about what goes on there, which is great to get at an early age that involvement and that interest. But how do you get other people involved in gardening?
0: I am trying it in so many different ways. So this year I am very much on a mission to reach as many people as I can, and I'm doing that through writing, I'm doing that through online content, I'm doing that through presenting, I'm doing that through coming to things like this and doing physical show gardens so you can see just how easy it is to replicate. And I think, to me, the biggest barrier to entry to gardening is that people are scared to give it a go, or they don't have access to giving it a go. And it's just taking that very first step, and you start to realise that actually it's not that hard at all, and it's quite fun. So it is that very first step of convincing people to get their fingers dirty, even if it's just putting a sunflower seed in a pot. Like,
1: and
0: that
1: then
0: is
1: you
0: enough.
1: Actually realise you can do it.
0: Exactly.
1: And then you,
0: and you
1: then
0: see
1: you're
0: it
1: like,
0: work.
1: Oh, wow.
0: Yeah, and you're like,
1: again.
0: I did that, I grew that. And it's so
1: And that's
0: rewarding.
1: Very good for mental health as well, isn't it?
0: Exactly,
1: I think.
0: It is. Yeah, especially building that patience and that resilience and that sort of connection to nature through that.
1: Yeah, resilience when a whole crop goes to flea beetles.
0: Yes, yes, which can be quite upsetting, but yes. You'll be a stronger person afterwards.
2: Given this time of year, you must be extremely busy in terms of going from here to there and all over the place.
0: Yes.
2: How do you get time on your allotment? More importantly, how do you get time to water it sufficiently?
0: So I actually don't water my allotment that much, and that is because your plants are stronger the less water that they have, because they're forced to put roots down deep into the soil where the water is stored. So it's actually helping build resilience in the plants as well. So the less that you sort of mollycoddle your plants, the stronger that they'll be. So I'm not too worried about watering, especially in these hot summers. I've built enough organic matter into my soil through mulching and building that sort of cover layer that I know that my soil is healthy enough to retain that moisture. and that my plants are healthy enough because they've sent down those deep roots and they're going to thrive. Whereas if I were to be watering them every day, they would be mimicking conditions that don't exist. So when I go away for a week on my travels and doing this show garden, they would very much struggle. But I am confident that when I get home and spend some time in my allotment tomorrow, they're all going to be fine.
1: Have a lot of confidence in your soil. I think that is a real key thing. And actually, we're standing right next to something that I know our listeners can't see, but I know it's something you're really passionate about. And I am desperate to have a look at it as well. It's your worm farm.
0: Yes, my
2: wormery.
1: Wormery.
2: Now known as a worm farm.
0: Yes, well, a worm farm, a worm composter, a wormery, whatever you want to call it. Essentially, it's a concentrated population of composting worms that break down organic matter and turn it into supercharged compost that you can use in your garden. And the best thing that you can do for your soil is build in that organic matter. So whether it's through mulching, whether it's through mixing in things like worm castings, just adding in that nutrient balance and that sort of structure to your soil is the most important thing. And I think that a wormery is the perfect way to do that. It's a really compact space, so anyone can have one. So even if you've got a balcony or a patio, you don't need the giant space that you have when you have compost bays. It's really fun and interactive.
1: Yeah,
0: so if you've got kids, it's great. If you've got kids, it's fascinating because you learn so much about worms and you see tiny baby worms, but it's also quicker than a traditional composter as well. So that will create compost for me in about 3 months, which
1: three months,
0: which is far quicker than, you know, the 12 months it takes in a traditional bay.
1: I think I might have to treat myself to a wormery.
2: I'll find you one. Yeah. What do you feed your worms?
0: So anything organic goes into the worm farm. So that is things like your kitchen cuttings, your cuttings from the garden. Don't put in things like meat or dairy because they will go off. But anything that you would put in your normal compost heap can go in a worm farm. So even things like shredded paper. I have a bunny and all of his litter goes in it and it supercharges the compost and it's really quick. So you'd be surprised. You can put quite a lot in a worm farm.
1: My sister's got a rabbit. So yes, there we go. That's perfect.
2: And I think you mentioned earlier also that coffee is good to spread around.
0: Yes.
2: Because it helps the soil.
0: It does.
2: It helps various things get a, I think you described it as a boost.
0: Exactly. It is like a little caffeine boost for your soil, partly because it is that organic matter that you're building in and partly because it adds nutrients back into your soil. So what I wouldn't say is spread a thick layer of coffee grounds over your soil because that will actually mat together and create a barrier layer that stops moisture getting into your soil. But mixing in coffee into your compost, mixing it into your soil, sprinkling it finely around your plants, it's supercharged for the garden. It also, in theory, deters slugs as well.
1: Oh, we always like that. Yeah, I need to deter those slugs.
2: Anything to deter slugs, definitely. And what's next for you, Helen?
0: I am running around all summer trying to spread the gardening word in as many different ways as possible. So I'm working with a few conservation charities to put out some practical advice as to how to bring more wildlife to your garden and build healthier garden ecosystems that way. I'm writing some more articles. I'm continuing with my videos online and I'm getting out to more shows like this. I'm just trying to meet as many people as possible and spread the gardening bug.
2: So what's the best way for us to reach your gardening bug?
0: So I'm known online as Helen Likes Plants across all of the major social media platforms. So if you just type that in, you should be able to find me. And there'll be links to some of the magazines and online article places that I write for as well.
1: Fantastic. Well, thank you so much for your time. And again, thank you for... We thoroughly enjoyed your talk earlier as well.
2: Yes, thank you, Helen. Lovely to meet another Cox.
0: Thanks for having me.
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1: Well, that was just absolutely fascinating. Thanks for your time, Helen. And yeah, what an episode. We just had such a good day, met so many interesting people, and yeah, can't wait to do that again next year.
4: Onwards and upwards, Anne.
1: Absolutely.
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1: Bye.
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1: The Prime Minister has warned a potential leadership challenge would plunge us into chaos. He's been consulting ministers and MPs amid claims the Health Secretary Wes Streeting will launch a leadership bid. Former Labour leader Jeremy Corbyn thinks Sir Keir will have to go.
2: It's very hard to see how he can stay in post given what has happened. They've just produced a King's Speech which promises very little. If Wes Streeting is to be the alternative, I fail to see what he's an alternative to.
1: If Wes Streeting resigns, he would need the backing of at least 81 Labour MPs to challenge the PM. The political turmoil has somewhat overshadowed the King's Speech, which outlined a raft of government plans, including the introduction of a tourist tax, digital IDs and a ban on ticket touts. But Liberal Democrat leader Sir Ed Davey says his party can't support it.
3: This Prime Minister may soon not be in power. We will be voting against, not just because the Prime Minister is one of the weakest Prime Ministers in post-war history now, but because this King's Speech does not offer the change our country needs.
1: The £5 million gift given to Nigel Farage before he became an MP is to be investigated by the Standards Watchdog. The Reform UK leader insists there is no case to answer and looks forward to clearing his name. Police are scouring hours of CCTV footage to try and piece together the final hours of three women whose bodies were recovered from the sea off Brighton. It's not yet known how the women came to be in the water when emergency services were called. More than 1,700 people have been banned from leaving a UK-operated cruise ship currently docked at Bordeaux in France. It follows an outbreak of gastroenteritis. A 92-year-old man died on board the ship Ambition at the weekend. And the Charity Commission has opened a case into Princess Eugenie's charity, the Anti-Slavery Collective. It's over concerns relating to its spending. That's the latest from Radio News Hub. I'm David Hall.
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5: Good morning, Petersfield. I'm Ben at Shine Radio, and this is your weather for today. This morning, temperatures are chilly at 8 degrees Celsius from 9 o'clock and will reach 11 degrees by midday. Unfortunately, this morning, light showers are expected as precipitation rates are at 30%. However, this rain could get worse once the afternoon arrives as precipitation rates increase to 70%. High tides today are at 9:16 a.m. and 9:49 p.m. And a low tide today will be at 2:25. Sunrise this morning is at 5:18. And sunset tonight will commence at 8:42. And so that's everything from me. I hope you have a fantastic day, Petersfield.
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0: In Petersfield's local news, Saturday Night Fever during the day, home manager and resident ambassador remember a classic film at a List care home, Nick Drew retains county council seat in Petersfield Hangers, and we have a roundup of local job opportunities. I'll have details of these Petersfield stories after the national and world news.
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2: The Prime Minister has been talking to MPs in Downing Street as he prepares for a leadership challenge. Speculation is rife that Health Secretary Wes Streeting is set to make a bid for Sir Keir Starmer's job. The political upheaval in Westminster has overshadowed the King's speech, and Conservative leader Kemi Badenoch says the PM can't hang on.
3: In the past 48 hours, nearly 100 Labour MPs have called for the Prime Minister to resign. Four ministers have quit. It is clear his authority has gone. This is a gut out of road.
2: The SNP's leader in Westminster, Dave Dugan, says the leadership crisis is a damaging distraction.
4: This government hasn't got a clue. They're so busy bickering with one another, arguing with each faction about who gets the next shotty at being the Prime Minister, they can't focus on the problems ailing the people up and down these islands, and these problems are profound.
2: The Metropolitan Police has warned it's preparing for potential violence and hate speech crimes across two protests in London this weekend. More than 4,000 officers will be drafted in to police the rival events, possibly one of the largest protest deployment in decades. Nigel Farage is to be investigated over a £5 million gift from a party donor. The Parliamentary Standards Commissioner will look into the undeclared gift from Christopher Harbourne in 2024. Mr. Farage denies any wrongdoing. A man involved in the overdose death of Friends star Matthew Perry has been sentenced to 2 years in prison. Eric Fleming, one of five people charged after Perry's death, sourced the surgical anaesthetic ketamine and supplied it to the actor, who died in October 2023. And President Trump has touched down in China for a two-day state visit. That's the latest from Radio News Hub. I'm David Hall.
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0: I'm Mike Waddington at Petersfield Shine Radio. Saturday Night Fever during the day. Local man Keith Connor's brainwave is to recreate the clubs of the 80s, 90s and noughties, but during the day. Boogie Days is on Saturday the 30th of May from 3 till 8 p.m. at the Festival Hall. It's the full dancing experience with glow sticks, confetti cannons, the bar and all the great tunes of the time, says organiser and DJ Keith.
6: And there's a market for the over 30, 40, 50s wanting to go out and party in the daytime, and we do it at theatres and really good halls. And it's nostalgic because that's sewn into our DNA. We're trying to do the biggest oops upside your head for Guinness Book of Records. But the funny thing about it, though, is you see people going down, and I'd say, why? Why not be able to get up again? The atmosphere sort of makes people, it comes out of their shell. But actually, I'm providing a well-being event as well. So get your glitter gear out. Probably may pop you on the large screen. So look your worst.
0: Home manager and resident ambassador remember a classic film at a List care home. Once a month, Blenheim Court Care Home in List put on a themed travel day and recently chose Italy. Home manager David Taylor told Mark Simpson that they discovered their resident Jeremy Bayliss was the dialogue editor on the classic film The Italian Job.
7: The local mini club have agreed to bring six or seven of their minis for us, and it's a surprise for Jeremy. He wasn't expecting them at all.
8: And let's talk about Sir Michael Caine. Is it true that you had to re-record some of his dialogue for perhaps the Americans?
9: It was. We had to do an American version. And you're only supposed to blow the doors off. I'll show him, he said. He was really annoyed having to do it all again. And it was superb, a sort of refined, there you go, you're going to have that, he said. And that was it.
0: You can hear more of Jeremy's stories about the Italian

0: Bishop, Alec Guinness, and meeting Winston Churchill at shineradio.uk. Nick Drew retains county council seat in Petersfield Hangers. Councillor Drew held the seat for the Conservatives after a strong challenge from the Liberal Democrats. He has also been a district councillor for 15 years. He told us his priorities.
1: It's a terribly, terribly complex time where there's so much change going on, whether that's local government reform. It's about then delivering the services and keeping the costs down, which the Conservatives do. I think the one that so many residents spoke to me about was obviously potholes and getting those sorted out, and clearly I'll be focused on that. In fact, I'm aware that there's already another £20 million proposed to actually look after potholes, so that's great. So we have a local hospital with more services being offered there. They can actually stay local, be looked after, and actually ensure they can carry on living in this lovely area.
0: Here's Harry with some local job opportunities.
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4: 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I'm Ben at Shine Radio, and this is your weather for today. This morning, temperatures are chilly at 8 degrees Celsius from 9 o'clock and will reach 11 degrees by midday. Unfortunately, this morning, light showers are expected as precipitation rates are at 30%. However, this rain could get worse once the afternoon arrives as precipitation rates increase to 70%. High tides today are at 9:16 a.m. and 9:49 p.m. And a low tide today will be at 2:25. Sunrise this morning is at 5:18. And sunset tonight will commence at 8:42. And so that's everything from me. I hope you have a fantastic day, Petersfield.
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5: There shouldn't be too much disruption along the roads in Petersfield's town centre today, but in Liss, some repair and maintenance work has been taking place along Mill Road since Tuesday morning. These works are scheduled to be finished by the end of today, but until then, some stop-and-go boards will remain in place along the road. In Liphook, there are currently some repair and maintenance works taking place along London Road. Traffic along London Road and Tower Road will be affected whilst the works are being carried out, so a motorway traffic control system is in place along London Road. In Hambledon, the Hangers Road will be closed today between 9:30 a.m. and 3:30 p.m. to allow for some utility asset works to take place there. Whilst the works are being carried out, a roughly 24-minute diversion route will be in place through East Street, West Street, the B2150, Hambledon Road, Milton Road, Lovedean Lane, Downhouse Road and Red House Lane. This evening, if you're travelling northbound between Queen Elizabeth Country Park and Weston on the A3, the lane there will be closed off overnight from 8 p.m. onwards to allow for some sign works to take place there. The lane should be open again as normal in the morning. Also this evening, if you're travelling northbound between Sheet and Ham Barn on the A3, the lane linking the two will be closed off overnight from 8 p.m. onwards to allow for some off-road works to take place there. The lane will be open very early again in the morning. The work should be in progress until Tuesday, May 19th, after when things should be back to normal. For any further updates, you can reach us by phone at 01730 555 500 or contact us through our website at shineradio.uk. That's all from Jack and the Travel Desk for now. Enjoy your Thursday and make it shine.
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0: In Petersfield's local news, Saturday Night Fever during the day, home manager and resident ambassador remember a classic film at a List care home, Nick Drew retains county council seat in Petersfield Hangers, and we have a roundup of local job opportunities. I'll have details of these Petersfield stories after the national and world news.
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2: It's expected to be another tough day for the Prime Minister, with Wes Streeting reportedly ready to resign and launch a leadership challenge. But he will need the support of 81 MPs to do that. Politics lecturer at the University of Sheffield, Dr. Andrew Barclay, says removing the Prime Minister could be a lengthy process.
3: The Labour Party don't have particularly good form when it comes to deposing party leaders or prime ministers. And even just the rule book makes it quite difficult to do that. So leave myself as a bit of a hostage to fortune when I say this, but there's absolutely no guarantee at all that he'll be gone.
2: The world's first roadside laughing gas breathalysers are being rolled out in two police forces in southern England. Police say the issue is an emerging threat, especially among young road users. A licensed drug addiction counsellor who delivered friend star Matthew Perry the drugs that killed him has been jailed. 56-year-old Eric Fleming was sentenced to 2 years behind bars. And it's said to be a scorching late May bank holiday weekend, with temperatures potentially reaching the mid-20s. From Radio News Hub, I'm Frankie Hersine.
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0: I'm Mike Waddington at Petersfield Shine Radio. Saturday Night Fever during the day. Local man Keith Connor's brainwave is to recreate the clubs of the 80s, 90s and noughties, but during the day. Boogie Days is on Saturday the 30th of May from 3 till 8 p.m. at the Festival Hall. It's the full dancing experience with glow sticks, confetti cannons, the bar and all the great tunes of the time, says organiser and DJ Keith.
6: And there's a market for the over 30, 40, 50s wanting to go out and party in the daytime, and we do it at theatres and really good halls. And it's nostalgic because that's sewn into our DNA. We're trying to do the biggest oops upside your head for Guinness Book of Records. But the funny thing about it, though, is you see people going down and I have to say, why not be able to get up again? The atmosphere sort of makes people, it comes out of their shell. But actually, I'm providing a well-being event as well. So get your glitter gear out. Probably may pop you on the large screen. So look your worst.
0: Home manager and resident ambassador remember a classic film at a List care home. Once a month, Blenheim Court Care Home in List put on a themed travel day and recently chose Italy. Home manager David Taylor told Mark Simpson that they discovered their resident Jeremy Bayliss was the dialogue editor on the classic film The Italian Job.
7: The local mini club have agreed to bring six or seven of their minis for us, and it's a surprise for Jeremy. He wasn't expecting them at all.
8: And let's talk about Sir Michael Caine. Is it true that you had to re-record some of his dialogue for perhaps the Americans?
9: It was. We had to do an American version. And you're only supposed to blow the doors off. I'll show him, he said. He was really annoyed having to do it all again. And it was superb, a sort of refined. There you go, you can have that, he said, and that was it.
0: You can hear more of Jeremy's stories about the Italian job, Alec Guinness, and meeting Winston Churchill at shineradio.uk. Nick Drew retains county council seat in Petersfield Hangers. Councillor Drew held the seat for the Conservatives after a strong challenge from the Liberal Democrats. He has also been a district councillor for 15 years. He told us his priorities.
10: It's a terribly, terribly complex time where there's so much change going on, whether that's local government reform. It's about then delivering the services and keeping the costs down, which the Conservatives do. I think the one that so many residents spoke to me about was obviously potholes and getting those sorts it out, and clearly I'll be focused on that. In fact, I'm aware that there's already another £20 million proposed to actually look after potholes, so that's great. So we have a local hospital with more services being offered there. They can actually stay local, be looked after, and actually ensure they can carry on living in this lovely area.
0: Here's Harry with some local job opportunities.
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12: 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I'm Ben at Shine Radio, and this is your weather for today. This morning, temperatures are chilly at 8 degrees Celsius from 9 o'clock and will reach 11 degrees by midday. Unfortunately, this morning, light showers are expected as precipitation rates are at 30%. However, this rain could get worse once the afternoon arrives as precipitation rates increase to 70%. High tides today are at 9:16 a.m. and 9:49 p.m. And a low tide today will be at 2:25. Sunrise this morning is at 5:18. And sunset tonight will commence at 8:42. And so that's everything from me. I hope you have a fantastic day, Petersfield.
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15: 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This is Rise and Shine. This is your Thursday morning Rise and Shine with Jack Finch, who's speaking right now, and you've got Todd Apps as well. We're going to be hosting you all the way till 10 a.m. with music and conversation and, of course, relevant updates as a citizen of the Petersphere. To kick off the hour, we've got an absolute heartfelt classic, an absolute anthem of anthems lifted from the 70s. It is Supertramp with their epic song, Give a Little Bit.

That was Supertramp with Give a Little Bit. Good morning, everyone. Welcome to Petersfield Shine Radio. Thank you for joining us on this Thursday morning. We are here every Thursday morning, waking you up to a great day. Now, coming up very shortly, myself and Jack will be doing our classic catch-up, where we'll be talking about what we've been doing over the last week since the last time we spoke together on these airwaves, and finding out what we've got over the show and any exciting things to look forward to. So that'll be coming up very shortly under this new one from Harry Styles with American Girls.

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1: There shouldn't be too much disruption along the roads in Petersfield's town centre today, but in Liss, some repair and maintenance work has been taking place along Mill Road since Tuesday morning. These works are scheduled to be finished by the end of today, but until then, some stop-and-go boards will remain in place along the road. In Liphook, there are currently some repair and maintenance works taking place along London Road. Traffic along London Road and Tower Road will be affected whilst the works are being carried out, so a motorway traffic control system is in place along London Road. In Hambledon, the Hangers Road will be closed today between 9:30 a.m. and 3:30 p.m. to allow for some utility asset works to take place there. Whilst the works are being carried out, a roughly 24-minute diversion route will be in place through East Street, West Street, the B2150, Hambledon Road, Milton Road, Loveden Lane, Downhouse Road and Red House Lane. This evening, if you're travelling northbound between Queen Elizabeth Country Park and Weston on the A3, the lane there will be closed off overnight from 8 p.m. onwards to allow for some sign works to take place there. The lane should be open again as normal in the morning. Also this evening, if you're travelling northbound between Sheet and Ham Barn on the A3, the lane linking the two will be closed off overnight from 8 p.m. onwards to allow for some off-road works to take place there. The lane will be open very early again in the morning. The work should be in progress until Tuesday, May 19th, after when things should be back to normal. For any further updates, you can reach us by phone at 01730 555 500 or contact us through our website at shineradio.uk. That's all from Jack and the Travel Desk for now. Enjoy your Thursday and make it shine.
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0: It's the Money Minute with Sheen Stickland, Chartered Accountants.
4: The FTSE 100 rallied on Wednesday despite the continued political turmoil surrounding Sir Keir Starmer. It closed up 60 points. The pound also nudged up against the dollar, as did the euro. Trust in water companies across England and Wales has plunged to a new low as households grapple with soaring bills. A survey found some 13 water companies saw their customer trust ratings fall during the year. Northumbrian Water ranked highest for customer trust, while Thames Water scored lowest. Surveyors say house prices faced increased pressure in April, with London and the South East seeing the sharpest declines as higher mortgage rates continue to hit demand. The Royal Institution of Chartered Surveyors say 34% of property professionals reported house prices falling rather than rising. And households could soon get cheaper energy bills for using electricity during sunny and windy periods under new plans aimed at boosting UK energy independence.
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6: Good morning and welcome to Petersfield Shine Radio. You're listening to Todd Apps and Jack Finch on this Thursday morning's Rise and Shine. Good morning, Jack. How are we?
7: Good morning, Todd. Very well indeed, sir. We find ourselves on the 14th of May. Would you believe it, Todd? We're in the depths of spring. How have you been?
6: Yeah, I've been good. It is going so quick. It's rather scary, really. We've had a good mixture of weathers. We were needing some rain, which is very good that we've had that. But yes, I've been good. How have you been? How's your weekend been? I gather you've been busy in the Petersphere.
7: Indeed, I have. So, Todd, obviously, anyone listening to our show on the regs might have heard our good Todd here hosting the show this morning with myself. Interview, I have to say her name escapes me. Is she called Kimberly?
6: Kimberly.
7: From the Gilbert White House Museum.
6: That's
7: Kimberly,
6: it.
7: There we go. I did remember it correctly. So, Kim, you obviously, I listened to your chat last week and I was inspired to go along to the Gilbert White House Museum in Selborne there on the edge of the Petersphere out near Alton. Many listening will be familiar with the legacy of Gilbert White. And of course, the Gilbert White House Museum is the sort of institution that kind of retains, you know, it's where he grew up, and it's right there in Selborne. And obviously, your interview revealed a very enticing day for us parents. It was Nature Day. Happened to sort of sync up almost in time with David Attenborough's 100th birthday, which is the day before. My 7-year-old, nearly 8-year-old son, Willow, is absolutely fanatical about nature and actually loves kind of pond life and amphibians and all sorts of tadpoles and creatures. I mean, he's got a real fascination for this. So we went along.

0: learnt about them, and it's just kind of proper wholesome stuff. And there was some arts and crafts there. There was the forest school represented there. So it was a beautiful day. The weather just about held out. There was a sort of modicum of rain, but then we sought some refuge on our way back to Chithurst. We sought refuge in the White Horse of Rogate, which has just come under new ownership. I met the new owner, Daniel there, who's from Boston, United States of America. Really charismatic, been trying to build your own pizzas and stuff. Anyway, had a nice chat, sort of reinvigorated that pub. He's well up for coming to doing a little interview for Shine Radio, for Rise and Shine. So he'll be on in a couple of weeks' time. We'll hear all about the new vision for the White Horse of Rogate, which is a pub that's often kind of, you know, oscillated between different ownerships. Mm. So yeah, thanks to your interview, I went to the Gilbert White. And then as a result of going to the White Horse, I've got another interview on soon. But Todd, how amazing have you been, dear boy?
1: I've been good. Do you know what? My last memory of the White Horse in Rogate when I went there was quite a few years ago when one of my friends, Marvin, he took it on, and they used to have a fete in the field behind on the village green, and the pub were doing sort of pint. They had like pop up pint out the back, and it's just out the back. It's just such a beautiful, quiet space off the road. It's sort of set enough back. It is actually such a beautiful place, and I remember winning this really cool zebra, China zebra sort of pot on the bric-a-brac, which I still have to this day. He's got a few cracks in here and there, but he's really retro and really cool. Very damaged, but I just love him. So yeah, let's hope the future brings such greatness to another local village pub, because it's so hard in this day and age for pubs to continue.
0: No, I was just saying, pubs serve much more than just being a watering hole. They serve as a community institution. They're the very epicenter, the nucleus of villages and areas. These rural areas could become totally moribund were it not for these spaces where people gather. And they're ancient spaces. Invariably, they date go about hundreds of years. The White Horse, I think, 16th century. But yeah, anyway, I'm glad we both agree that, having Daniel, a little bit of an American twist to an English institution. But Todd, you were just about to unpack and analyse your week since we last spoke in more detail.
1: Yes, and nothing major. I actually hung out with my cousin over the weekend. She's getting married next weekend. I am usher, which I'm very excited about. So next week we will be getting the final plans together. So I was sort of getting the lowdown of what's going to happen, what my job roles are, what I need to do and help. I'll be greeting everyone at the beginning of the church. Next Friday we will be based at our riding stables in Tillington. The church that she's getting married in is in Tillington, which is a beautiful church, and I will be based there in the daytime, and all of the old villagers who know Daisy will be cutting flowers from their gardens. There'll be people hunting the countryside, driving around in cars, and I will be at the hub putting the bouquets to Clever together with my cousin for the church, for everywhere, the pinholes. So I'm just sort of prepping and looking up designs this week and over the weekend talking to her. So that's super exciting.
0: What you illustrated there is a sort of wedding out of like a Thomas Hardy novel. It's so sort of pastoral and beautiful and kind of romantic, and the very epitome of a kind of rural wedding. Sounds lovely.
1: Yeah. And then this week's show, I'm going to pick an archive from the books, which is always great. Thank you to everyone from Shine Radio. It's really helpful because some of these interviews don't get played on air. They're just there in our bank for people to use of interest. So I'll have a little look for something there. And then we haven't had Paul Ferguson on for a while, have we?
0: Well, guess what? He's going to be gracing our airwaves this morning. So those who aren't familiar with the name Paul Ferguson, trust me, it has status, it has gravity. He is the head of content at the Petersfield Post, no less. Now, there's been an absence. We worked out it's probably been something nearing a month since he's last been on. He comes on every week, usually. He's gone on holiday, I've gone on holiday. There was a week that he had to do stuff for his family where I think he was taking the day off or whatever. I mean, he's a very hardworking individual. This is quite an unusual mismatch of lack of, you know, synchronized availability. However, Paul will be coming on this morning, as ever, unpacking and sort of giving us the inside scoop of this week's Petersfield Post, which, of course, comes out this morning. So listen out for that, listeners.
1: Perfect. Well, we've got plenty more music to come. Hopefully it'll be a jam-packed show. And we look forward to hearing from anyone for song requests.

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1: From Radio News Hub, I'm Frankie Hairsign. It's expected to be another tough day for the Prime Minister, with Wes Streeting reportedly ready to resign and launch a leadership challenge. Donald Trump has promised a better relationship with China than ever before as he visits Beijing and President Xi Jinping. A licensed drug addiction counsellor who delivered Friend star Matthew Perry the drugs that killed him has been jailed. And it's set to be a scorching late May bank holiday weekend with temperatures potentially reaching the mid-20s, but we may have to deal with some unsettled weather first.
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2: I'm Mike Waddington at Petersfield Shine Radio. Saturday Night Fever during the day. Local man Keith Connor's brainwave is to recreate the clubs of the 80s, 90s and noughties, but during the day. Boogie Days is on Saturday the 30th of May from 3 till 8 p.m. at the Festival Hall. It's the full dancing experience with glow sticks, confetti cannons, the bar and all the great tunes of the time, says organiser and DJ Keith.
3: And there's a market for the over 30, 40, 50s wanting to go out and party in the daytime, and we do it at theatres and really good halls. And it's nostalgic because that's sewn into our DNA. We're trying to do the biggest oops upside your head for Guinness Book of Records. But the funny thing about it, though, is you see people going down and I'd say, why not be able to get up again? The atmosphere sort of makes people, it comes out of their shell. But actually, I'm providing a well-being event as well. So get your glitter gear out. Probably may pop you on the large screen. So look your worst.
2: Home manager and resident ambassador, remember a classic film at a Liss care home. Once a month, Blenheim Court Care Home in Liss put on a themed travel day and recently chose Italy. Home manager David Taylor told Mark Simpson that they discovered their resident Jeremy Bayliss was the dialogue editor on the classic film The Italian Job.
4: The local mini club have agreed to bring six or seven of their minis for us, and it's a surprise for Jeremy. He wasn't expecting them at all.
5: And let's talk about Sir Michael Caine. Is it true that you had to re-record some of his dialogue for perhaps the Americans?
6: It was. We had to do an American version. And you're only supposed to blow the doors off. I'll show him, he said. He was really annoyed having to do it all again. And it was superb, a sort of refined, there you go, you can have that, he said, and that was it.
2: You can hear more of Jeremy's stories about the Italian Job, Alec Guinness and meeting Winston Churchill at shineradio.uk. Nick Drew retains county council seat in Petersfield Hangers. Councillor Drew held the seat for the Conservatives after a strong challenge from the Liberal Democrats. He has also been a district councillor for 15 years. He told us his priorities.
7: It's a terribly, terribly complex time where there's so much change going on, whether that's local government reform. It's about then delivering the services and keeping the costs down, which the Conservatives do. I think the one that so many residents spoke to me about was obviously potholes and getting those sorted it out, and clearly I'll be focused on that. In fact, I'm aware that there's already another £20 million proposed to actually look after potholes, so that's great. So we have a local hospital with more services being offered there. They can actually stay local, be looked after, and actually ensure they can carry on living in this lovely area.
2: Here's Harry with some local job opportunities.
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0: Petersfield's weather with Hector's, where gentlemen and now ladies can step out in style, whatever the weather.
9: Good morning, Petersfield. I'm Ben at Shine Radio, and this is your weather for today. This morning, temperatures are chilly at 8 degrees Celsius from 9 o'clock and will reach 11 degrees by midday. Unfortunately, this morning, light showers are expected as precipitation rates are at 30%. However, this rain could get worse once the afternoon arrives, as precipitation rates increase to 70%. High tides today are at 9:16 a.m. and 9:49 p.m. And a low tide today will be at 2:25. Sunrise this morning is at 5:18. And sunset tonight will commence at 8:42. And so that's everything from me. I hope you have a fantastic day, Petersfield.
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11: That was your local news and weather. Good morning, everybody, and welcome to Petersfield Shine Radio. Thanks for joining us. It's Todd Apps and Jack Finch on this Thursday morning's Rise and Shine. We have just been listening to your local news and weather, hopefully waking you up to what will guide you around the Petersphere safely. We're going to put some Michael Jackson now on with You Don't Stop Till You Get Enough.

little bit of MJ on this morning's Rise and Shine. That was Don't Stop Till You Get Enough. This is Jack Finch on Jack and Todd's Thursday morning Rise and Shine, 14th of May. Deep spring, would you know it? Next up, we've got someone who maybe some of our loyal regular listeners might be missing. Might be wondering where the dulcet tones of Paul Ferguson are. Well, they are returning after a month of absence. Paul's been a bit busy. He's been having some holiday. I obviously took a week off in which Paul was around, so we haven't quite synced up. But we've got Paul Ferguson on, who is, for those who are new to this show, he is the head of content for the Petersfield Post. So we get him on as it is the day, Thursday, in which the Petersfield Post comes out. So he deigns us with his presence, and he gives us a little bit of a summary on some of the main stories. So he's coming on very shortly, if you just listen out a bit longer for that. That'll be on after the travel. Next up, we got a classic from Taylor Swift, one of the kind of part of the sort of older archives and the older canon, way back in the day, when she had a little bit more of a kind of country sound to her music. This is Taylor Swift's 22.

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1: There shouldn't be too much disruption along the roads in Petersfield's town centre today, but in Liss, some repair and maintenance works have been taking place along Mill Road since Tuesday morning. These works are scheduled to be finished by the end of today, but until then, some stop-and-go boards will remain in place along the road. In Liphook, there are currently some repair and maintenance works taking place along London Road. Traffic along London Road and Tower Road will be affected whilst the works are being carried out, so a motorway traffic control system is in place along London Road. In Hambledon, the Hangers Road will be closed today between 9:30 a.m. and 3:30 p.m. to allow for some utility asset works to take place there. Whilst the works are being carried out, a roughly 24-minute diversion route will be in place through East Street, West Street, the B2150, Hambledon Road, Milton Road, Loveden Lane, Downhouse Road and Red House Lane. This evening, if you're travelling northbound between Queen Elizabeth Country Park and Weston on the A3, the lane there will be closed off overnight from 8 p.m. onwards to allow for some sign works to take place there. The lane should be open again as normal in the morning. Also this evening, if you're travelling northbound between Sheet and Ham Barn on the A3, the lane linking the two will be closed off overnight from 8 p.m. onwards to allow for some off-road works to take place there. The lane will be open very early again in the morning. The work should be in progress until Tuesday, May 19th, after when things should be back to normal. For any further updates, you can reach us by phone at 01730 555 500 or contact us through our website at shineradio.uk. That's all from Jack and the Travel Desk for now. Enjoy your Thursday and make it shine.
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8: 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This is Rise and Shine. This is Jack and Todd's early morning show on a Thursday. It is Thursday, the 14th of May. And on this morning, the Petersfield Post comes out. So it's been about a month, we worked out, since I've spoken to this particular guest, who's usually our weekly guest. It's Paul Ferguson, head of content for the Petersfield Post. Morning, Paul. Lovely to have you on. How you been?
9: Good morning, Jack, and lovely it is to be back as well. How about yourself?
8: I'm very well. You? I'm very well. Have you missed us?
9: Very much so. You know, so much so, actually. When I was up in the northeast the other week, I said, look, please give me a call if you want to before I head back down south. It just didn't happen, did it? You know,
8: didn't quite work out. That's it. It's all those various different phones, you know, the work phone versus the civilian phone. But, you know, you need some time of respite. You're a hardworking man out there gathering all the information to compile what is invariably a very substantial edition publication of the Post. So, yeah, without further ado, we have you on, of course, to unpack some of the main stories, perhaps some of the most enticing, compelling stories that could be found in the inner pages or front page, for that matter, of the Post. As we arrive upon a copy, which obviously comes out today, what might we find that might pique people's curiosity, Paul?
9: Okay, well, I believe we've gone for the local elections last week.
8: Of course.
9: I love election night, local elections, be it general, district, county, whatever level it is. I just love them. They're a bit of an all-nighter. This one finished
8: about
9: half past
8: five. Yeah, it's quite exciting, isn't it?
9: Yeah, it is. Love it, because there's about 3.5 hours of waiting usually, and then it all just happens.
8: All floods in.
9: And they all come through. But anyway, I'm losing the point here. The excitement, want a better phrase. Right, we've got two divisions, of course, Petersfield. We have Petersfield Butser and Petersfield Hangers. Mm-hmm. Nick Drew won the Petersfield Hangers seat for the Conservatives. So he takes over from Russell Oppenheimer.
10: Yep.
9: So no change there. But the big story of the night round here was Rob McCatter, who's been our county councillor for Pittsall for the best past 10 years. I think he's done it for 9, actually. But yes, he lost his seat to the Liberal Democrat David Podger.
8: Interesting.
9: Indeed. It's a bit of a tricky one for me, actually, because I've spoken to Rob a lot these recent months, especially with regards to the Pulland Lane Dirt Road Crossroads scheme. He was really involved in pushing for that. And he got equally angry with me at the beginning of the year, you know, when we had that big accident saying, come on, we've got to do something.
8: Yeah.
9: So I was a little bit sad to see him go, but David Podger is also an equally good candidate. You know, they're both district councillors, you know, and 2-1, obviously something's got to give, and in this case it was Rob. So
8: well, hopefully he can it could quite seamlessly be transferred, the Pullins Lane debacle, into the incumbent, but the incoming councillor. It's interesting, there is a pattern in the home counties that has been well documented and observed, and actually I obviously hail from just over the border in that little town called Midhurst next door, and a very similar process has taken place there. Over, this happened many years ago, where Midhurst was shifted away from Conservative to Liberal Democrats, and it seems to be a pattern, not, you know, necessarily across the board, but something that they seem to be the opposition to the Conservatives in this area, unlike a lot of England where it's Labour and Conservative. So yeah, it's interesting.
9: Yes, you mentioned other parties. Obviously Labour's never done anything in this part of the world. Reform, they have big hopes for Katterington. They put Matthew Kellerman, who's Northern Town Councillor, who's a bit of a big noise up there. He always kicks up a fuss in town council meetings, know him quite well. And yeah, he was a great big hope in Katterington, just south of the hill, of course. Horndean, Lovedean, Roden's Castle, that part of the world.
8: Okay,
9: He missed out by 200 votes. That was the closest result, I think, Reform had on the night, but they didn't get any seats around East Hampshire.
8: Interesting.
9: So the tidal wave
8: of Reform didn't quite infiltrate the Hampshire district as much as areas of England, which have obviously been huge sort of Reform landslides.
9: Pretty much as you were politically around here, apart from Rob McCatter, really, but he was either blue or yellow. Great, nice reporting. Really enjoyed it.
8: Well, there we go.
9: I look forward to speaking to David and Nick as we go forward, especially on the Durford Road Crossroads, which I'll be speaking to then, maybe today or tomorrow about that, actually, because that's certainly something I want to chase up. Shall we move on, then?
8: Let us. I think that's obviously incredibly pertinent, and politics is just the most prevalent feature of the news at the moment. But yeah, let's drift into some other content.
9: It's on 1-3, and there's more on 31 as well, so there's a lot of it, to tell the truth. Top of page 3, let's go up to list. I've got a really nice story there at the moment. The Tesco Express in the village centre, it's closed at the moment. They're getting new flooring, new fire escapes and whatnot. That month-long essential, not refurb, but, you know, things they need to do with the building. Last time the Tesco Express closed, they had a little cut outside selling things like milk, you know, eggs, bread, all the essentials, but it's not there for some reason this year. So the lovely little cafe in the village called Turtle Bean, they decided, you know what, for all those old dears and people who just don't want to do internet shopping or can't get around, we run a little grocery service for them. And it's been a great success, actually. So obviously you can get things like eggs and bacon in the butchers across the road, but this is like lower price, people are on a budget, stuff like that, you know, they've been very specific about that.
8: So it's essentially kind of recreating the village shop institution in this cafe. Are they sort of taking
9: all the list of items that you can get, it's online, it's on the
8: essentials
9: page, in the window, blah blah
8: it's lovely seeing an independent business, a local business, obviously serving that function. I think the village shop is a sort of a hallowed institution of village life, and I absolutely celebrate it when it ends.
9: And to tell the truth, actually, I spoke to Karin Hugenhout, I hope I pronounced that correctly, on Monday morning, wrote it a couple of hours later. It's been our most popular story this week as well. It's had something like 200 likes on Facebook. So, yeah, a lot of luck for Karin Turtlebean, and well done her. And then
8: fair play to her. Community is figure, then we love it. Stepping forward.
9: Yeah, and speaking of community, you did a great big piece on this, not you personally, of course, but the Petersfield Cobbler. We all love them, don't we?
8: Cobblers seem to command the deepest affection from communities. It's the same with the Midhurst Cobbler. They're just these kind of absolutely loved figures, national treasures of our community. But yeah, it was a shy radio piece, you're right.
9: Because it's such a skilled job, isn't it? It's not just about repairing souls. They cut keys, you know, they can repair zips, they can do stitching. There's so much they can do.
8: Yeah.
9: And Steve Lewis and Moira White. As I say, you've had it online. I deliberately didn't put mine until the 30th birthday. But yeah, there you go. 30 years of the Pitzel Cobbler on Chapel Street. Congratulations to them. They are a wonderful institution. Mm-hmm. Of course, we had that little bit of an incident. Incident's probably not the right word. But we had the story where Timpson threatened to move into town, didn't we? And they were beaten off a little bit. No, we don't want you here. Yeah. Successfully. So yeah, it is a magnificent little shop, and I'm secretary for our local snooker league, and I get our trophies engraved at that shop every single year because it's the cheapest, it's the best, it's the most thorough. And yeah, I'm going to give them a plug right here. So well done, Steve, Moira and Lewis, and I will long be your customer. Thank you very much.
8: Brilliant, love that. Love a good cobbler. You've been just listening to myself, Jack Finch, in conversation with Paul Ferguson, head of content at the Petersfield Post, just getting a little summary of some of the main stories in this week's publication that comes out this morning. You can hear the second part of this chat later on in this show with Jack and Todd on Rise and Shine. We're taking you all the way to 10 a.m., so stay tuned.

0: In Petersfield's local news, Saturday Night Fever during the day, home manager and resident ambassador remember a classic film at a List care home, Nick Drew retains county council seat in Petersfield Hangers, and we have a roundup of local job opportunities. I'll have details of these Petersfield stories after the national and world news.
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2: Sir Keir Starmer faces another difficult day, with Wes Streeting said to be ready to mount a leadership challenge. It was reported yesterday the Health Secretary is preparing to resign. Well, we've also heard this morning Angela Rayner's been cleared by HMRC over her tax affairs. Dr. Andrew Barclay is from the University of Sheffield. He's been given his view on who could replace the Prime Minister.
3: Wes Streeting would easily be considered the front runner. However, if this becomes a long campaign where Andy Burnham could possibly sense a way of getting back into Parliament, that could change the whole dynamic. So the longer that Keir Starmer hangs on as party leader, the better for Andy Burnham, I guess.
2: The three women whose bodies were recovered from Brighton Beach are not believed to have attended a nightclub before entering the water. It's after reports that they had done so. Police say they are working to understand the full circumstances around the incident. Two police forces are testing a new breathalyzer designed to detect laughing gas use at the roadside. Officers say there's currently no reliable way to prove someone has used it behind the wheel. If successful, the technology could be rolled out more widely as concerns grow about laughing gas and the risks it poses to road safety. Learner drivers will now be responsible for booking and managing their own DVSA driving tests. It comes after widespread reports of appointments being resold for hundreds of pounds. Matt Crowell-Reese is a motoring insurance expert at Confused.com.
4: Only the learner driver themselves can now book, change or cancel a practical driving test appointment under the new DVSA rules. What was happening before was you'd have bots or you'd have rogue examiners or other people buying up a load of tests and then selling them on.
2: And the Scottish Premiership title race will go down to the final day, with both Hart and Celtic winning last night. But once again, a controversial VAR intervention is making the headlines. Celtic were rewarded a stoppage time penalty in their match against Motherwell, a decision branded as disgraceful by Hearts manager Derek McInnes. The two sides play each other on Saturday. From Radio News Hub, I'm Frankie Hersine.
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6: New findings reveal UK households could be facing financial exhaustion after a year of adjustment to economic challenges. Sue Owen Bailey at Equifax UK has more.
7: Consumers have shown financial resilience, demonstrating ways to cope, like longer mortgages and buying and selling more secondhand goods. But we could be at a turning point. Savings are getting lower and higher borrowing costs and energy prices might be here for longer. Financial inclusion is more important than ever, and we're calling on the industry to help everyone live their financial best.
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0: I'm Mike Waddington at Petersfield Shine Radio. Saturday Night Fever during the day. Local man Keith Connor's brainwave is to recreate the clubs of the 80s, 90s and noughties, but during the day. Boogie Days is on Saturday the 30th of May from 3 till 8 p.m. at the Festival Hall. It's the full dancing experience with glow sticks, confetti cannons, the bar and all the great tunes of the time, says organiser and DJ Keith.
8: And there's a market for the over 30, 40, 50s wanting to go out and party in the daytime, and we do it at theatres and really good halls. And it's nostalgic because that's sewn into our DNA. We're trying to do the biggest oops upside your head for Guinness Book of Records. But the funny thing about it, though, is you see people going down and I have to say, why? Why not be able to get up again? The atmosphere sort of makes people, it comes out of their shell. But actually, I'm providing a well-being event as well. So get your glitter gear out. Probably may pop you on the large screen. So look your worst.
0: Home manager and resident ambassador remember a classic film at a List care home. Once a month, Blenheim Court Care Home in List put on a themed travel day and recently chose Italy. Home manager David Taylor told Mark Simpson that they discovered their resident Jeremy Bayliss was the dialogue editor on the classic film The Italian Job.
9: The local mini club have agreed to bring six or seven of their minis for us, and it's a surprise for Jeremy. He wasn't expecting them at all.
10: And let's talk about Sir Michael Caine. Is it true that you had to re-record some of his dialogue for perhaps the Americans?
11: It was. We had to do an American version. And they were only supposed to blow the doors off I'll show him, he said. He was really annoyed having to do it all again. And it was superb, a sort of refined, there you go, you can have that, he said, and that was it.
0: You can hear more of Jeremy's stories about the Italian job, Alec Guinness, and meeting Winston Churchill at shineradio.uk. Nick Drew retains county council seat in Petersfield Hangers. Councillor Drew held the seat for the Conservatives after a strong challenge from the Liberal Democrats. He has also been a district councillor for 15 years. He told us his priorities.
5: It's a terribly, terribly complex time where there's so much change going on, whether that's local government reform. It's about then delivering the services and keeping the costs down, which the Conservatives do. I think the one that so many residents spoke to me about was obviously potholes and getting those sorts it out, and clearly I'll be focused on that. In fact, I'm aware that there's already another £20 million proposed to actually look after potholes, so that's great. So we have a local hospital with more services being offered there. They can actually stay local, be looked after, and actually ensure they can carry on living in this lovely area.
0: Here's Harry with some local job opportunities.
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13: 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I'm Bennett Shine Radio, and this is your weather for today. This morning, temperatures are chilly at 8 degrees Celsius from 9 o'clock and will reach 11 degrees by midday. Unfortunately, this morning, light showers are expected as precipitation rates are at 30%. However, this rain could get worse once the afternoon arrives as precipitation rates increase to 70%. High tides today are at 9:16 a.m. and 9:49 p.m. And a low tide today will be at 2:25. Sunrise this morning is at 5:18. And sunset tonight will commence at 8:42. And so that's everything from me. I hope you have a fantastic day, Petersfield.
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16: 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You're listening to Todd Apps and Jack Finch on this Thursday morning's Rise and Shine. We've got a jam-packed show, so stick with us. We've got some great music now from Hugh and Cry with Labour of Love.

0: wanna work for you no more.
1: That was Hue and Cry with Labour of Love. This is Jack and Todd's Rise and Shine on a Thursday morning. We're into the next hour. If you've been sticking with us, fair play to you. If you're new, welcome on board. Next up, we're going to play, well, I'm going to resume a conversation I began having earlier on in the show with Paul Ferguson, who is head of content at the Petersfield Post. We were just unpacking some of the main stories because, of course, the Post comes out today. We're going to move into the second part. And so if you look, you didn't tune in for the first part, it's of no relevance. There'll be lots of fresh stories for Paul to analyse in our brief chat, which will be on after the travel, if you're interested. Next up, we've got another anthem on. We've got Glasgow's proudest son with one of his recent releases. It's Lewis Capaldi with Stay Love.

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1: There shouldn't be too much disruption along the roads in Petersfield's town centre today, but in Liss, some repair and maintenance work has been taking place along Mill Road since Tuesday morning. These works are scheduled to be finished by the end of today, but until then, some stop and go boards will remain in place along the road. In Liphook, there are currently some repair and maintenance works taking place along London Road. Traffic along London Road and Tower Road will be affected whilst the works are being carried out, so a motorway traffic control system is in place along London Road. In Hambledon, the Hangers Road will be closed today between 9:30 a.m. and 3:30 p.m. to allow for some utility asset works to take place there. Whilst the works are being carried out, a roughly 24-minute diversion route will be in place through East Street, West Street, the B2150, Hambledon Road, Milton Road, Lovedean Lane, Downhouse Road and Red House Lane. This evening, if you're travelling northbound between Queen Elizabeth Country Park and Weston on the A3, the lane there will be closed off overnight from 8 p.m. onwards to allow for some sign works to take place there. The lane should be open again as normal in the morning. Also this evening, if you're travelling northbound between Sheet and Ham Barn on the A3, the lane linking the two will be closed off overnight from 8 p.m. onwards to allow for some off-road works to take place there. The lane will be open very early again in the morning. The work should be in progress until Tuesday, May the 19th, after when things should be back to normal. For any further updates, you can reach us by phone at 01730 555 500 or contact us through our website at shineradio.uk. That's all from Jack and the Travel Desk for now. Enjoy your Thursday and make it shine.
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3: You're back with Jack Finch on Jack and Todd's Rise and Shine on this Thursday morning. You may have heard earlier on in the show I began a conversation with our reoccurring guest Paul Ferguson, who is head of content at the Petersfield Post. Now, we started unpacking some of the main stories in today's copy, which are quite uplifting stories generally. There's a sort of optimistic note to it, which is always lovely. So we're going to resume this chat with Paul about some more of the main stories in this week's Petersfield Post. Here it is. So yeah, nice heart. There's some sort of uplifting news in the Petersfield Post this week. Are we about to sort of delve into anything on the slightly darker?
4: Well, there's a little piece on page 3 about the boutique women's fashion retailer Peony, I think it's called. I'm not sure how you pronounce that. Actually, it's a floral term. How do you pronounce that with your botanical connection?
3: Yeah, I can tell exactly. It's Peony.
4: Peony.
3: They're the most loved flower of England, Paul. Peonies come out around about now. It's sort of May to June. Many people who are sort of slightly green-fingered or have horticultural inclinations, you'll see peonies emerging in their garden right now. You'll see them in the shops. They're absolutely an obsession of the flower folk.
4: Oh, I see. Now I know. As in Preston North End, P-N-E. I wanted a football term. Oh, yeah, okay. Anyway, sad news, though, unfortunately. They obviously did a pop-up in Ramswalk last November, December, said, yeah, this is brilliant, all signed a 5-year lease. Unfortunately, it's closed already. They decided for multiple reasons we can't do it. They've still got shops in Burgess Hill, Haywards Heath, one other one in Sussex, Horsham. That's it. But unfortunately, they're not coming back to Petersfield. It just hasn't worked out for them. So obviously, we're aware of other things in town as well, like the what used to be the National Natural Apothecary as well. That's being sold, or you know.
3: I didn't know that actually. I used to love going and getting breakfast.
4: Didn't you?
3: No, I didn't know that. Some Petersfield news. This is why I get you on, Paul. It's not for the listeners. It's for me. It's my own self-interest. You're my my reliable source of updates.
4: see that I would have talked to you a few weeks ago, because it closed the best part of a month ago, and someone actually put a little like poster on the window saying, what will I do now? I come here every morning, please come back, etc. But being sold is a going concern at a blow rate. Yeah, lovely shop. And of course, we're trying to find out what's going to happen to the beef eater on the 8272 service as well. But the Whitbread, they're closing the last of the brewer's fairs, and beef eaters run the country, so it will close. They have told that to me. They couldn't give me any more. Gave me the head office email address.

0: joy of looking back through archive copies of the post. Best part of about probably 6 months ago, actually, I was looking through copies from 1985, and I learned that a woman from Liss, no less, represented the UK in the 1985 Eurovision Song Contest. Well,
1: there we have it. Who'd have thought it? One of Liss's daughters, proudest daughters of 1985, no doubt.
0: Yes. Yes. Her name is, or was then, Vicky Watson. She's now called Aeon. Okay, she's gone for a slightly Celtic name. She's since moved to LA and spent the time over there in California and the UK, half and half. But yes, managed to get in touch about her Eurovision experience back in 1985.
1: Get this,
0: that is unbelievable these days, isn't it? You know, we're so accustomed to finishing at the bottom.
1: Yeah.
0: You know, they finish fourth.
1: It's a sort of proud tradition of being English that we always end up sort of right in the bottom of the Eurovision League.
0: Yeah.
1: I just have to briefly return the question, Paul. Do you like the Eurovision?
0: I will watch it, certainly. I actually really like this year's entry from us. I think it's quite catchy.
1: I think it's brilliant. I'm absolutely behind you on that. Yeah. Love it. Love it. So I think I will be watching it.
0: You know, he gets the assignment, doesn't it? We've had so many years of ballads.
1: He gets the assignment.
0: That haven't inspired at all. It's like, let's have some fun. And he's done that.
1: It's absolutely... leaning into the kind of unusual alternative. Anyway, massively digressing it, but I thought I'd get your thoughts.
0: Yeah, all the best to Look Mum No Computer. I don't think it's going to win, sadly, but, you know, I don't think it's going to finish bottom either. Just a nice little table finish would be nice after all the doldrums we've had over the last 2 years.
1: We need some of his peps up.
0: Yeah, tell you what, a couple more little charity stories. How about that? The Village Bakery down the road in Waterville / Purbrook Way, they have this breakfast challenge. Okay, Purbrook, Waterville, it's too far to patch. But the recipients of this charity challenge, breakfast challenge, March for Men with Kev, they were given 500 quid, or the best part of, you know, from people who took up this challenge to eat basically massive breakfast and failed miserably. And of course, we all know about March for Men, for Men with Kev, don't we? So
1: it's a prostate cancer charity helping men raise awareness for prostate cancer.
0: What else have we got? I'll tell you what, there's loads I've got this week. I can keep going if you want to, Jack.
1: Go on, Paul. Why not? You're on a roll. Stay in that flow state.
0: Yeah, sorry. I'm also a bit conscious I'm interrupting here now and then in my excitement. A6 is a little bit about the VE Day ceremony that took place at the War Memorial last Friday, I want to say.
1: Yep.
0: On the 8th, it happens, of course, every year. It's only a small, poignant thing, but it's part of the Armed Forces Covenant that the Town Council has, and it long may it continue. What else do I want to talk about? Oh, yes, and of course, you went to town on this on Sunday, and your very own Mike interviewed me as well, because we had the Petersfield Heath 5K, didn't we?
1: Indeed.
0: Yes, that was great fun. I actually achieved a personal best, not that it's about me, doing that 5K. But, Runny Honeys brought it back after last year's absence. It was really missed last year, too. Best part of $2,000 raised to the Stroke Association and the Petersfield Stroke Support Group. So well done them. 150 runners. There could have been more to tell the truth because there was a waiting list. Great day out. Really enjoyed it. A little bit frustrating.
1: Yeah,
0: got there just before the rain started, but you know what? Conditions are really good. It's all about having fun. It's not about personal bests or times or anything like that. John Cosgrove won marginally by about a second, I think.
1: John Cosgrove.
0: That's the one. You know,
1: I've had him on before. He's been a previous guest of mine. He's wonderful. I would be surprised if anyone else won. He's an absolutely fervent marathon runner. Yeah.
0: He is. Yeah, he's running every day. If he's listening now, I've told him this a few times, actually, but John Cosgrove is probably the funniest man I've ever met as well. He just always makes me laugh.
1: As a sort of, you know, 11, 12, 13-year-olds growing up in the Petersphere, we all very much idolised his sort of pop-punk band because we were all kind of aspiring skater, pop-punk enthusiasts, and they were the coolest thing since sliced bread in the Petersphere, ripping it for that movie.
0: Yeah, I went to a few of their gigs in the George as well, don't you worry. They were back in the day, weren't they?
1: Absolutely. But, Petersfield rite of passage there, Paul. Well, Paul, it sounds like an absolutely ram-packed edition of the Petersfield Post this week, so I really thank you for coming on and giving us a little summary.
0: Yeah, thank you. It's good to be back. Thank you for inviting me. And yes, same time next week, please, Jack. I'm back.
1: Absolutely. We look forward to it. And it's great to have you back in the folds. So, there we have it. If anyone hasn't been compelled to go and buy a very sort of uplifting copy of the Petersfield Post this week, I don't know what will. And if you're feeling a bit disconnected from your local community, you surely aren't anymore after that very engaging chat with Paul Ferguson of the Petersfield Post. Stay tuned on Jack and Todd's Rise and Shine this morning, taking you all the way till 10 a.m.

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1: From Radio News Hub, I'm Frankie Hairsign. Angela Rayner says she's been cleared by HMRC over her tax affairs. Southwest Treating is reportedly ready to mount a leadership bid against Keir Starmer. We're being warned that rising flight ticket prices are inevitable as airlines grapple with the disruption caused by the Iran war. The three women whose bodies were recovered from Brighton Beach are not believed to have attended a nightclub before entering the water. And the world's first roadside laughing gas breathalyzers are being rolled out in two police forces in the south of England.
0: Petersfield's local news.
2: I'm Mike Waddington at Petersfield Shine Radio. Saturday Night Fever during the day. Local man Keith Connor's brainwave is to recreate the clubs of the 80s, 90s and noughties, but during the day. Boogie Days is on Saturday the 30th of May from 3 till 8pm at the Festival Hall. It's the full dancing experience with glow sticks, confetti cannons, the bar and all the great tunes of the time, says organiser and DJ Keith.
3: And there's a market for the over 30, 40, 50s wanting to go out and party in the daytime, and we do it at theatres and really good halls. And it's nostalgic because that's sewn into our DNA. We're trying to do the biggest oops upside your head for Guinness Book of Records. But the funny thing about it, though, is you see people going down and I'd say, why not be able to get up again? The atmosphere sort of makes people, it comes out of their shell. But actually, I'm providing a well-being event as well. So get your glitter gear out. Probably may pop you on the large screen. So look your worst.
2: Home manager and resident ambassador, remember a classic film at a Liss care home. Once a month, Blenheim Court Care Home in Liss put on a themed travel day and recently chose Italy. Home manager David Taylor told Mark Simpson that they discovered their resident Jeremy Bayliss was the dialogue editor on the classic film The Italian Job.
4: The local mini club have agreed to bring six or seven of their minis for us, and it's a surprise for Jeremy. He wasn't expecting them at all.
5: And let's talk about Sir Michael Caine. Is it true that you had to re-record some of his dialogue for perhaps the Americans?
6: It was. We had to do an American version. And you're only supposed to blow the doors off. I'll show him, he said. He was really annoyed having to do it all again. And it was superb, a sort of refined, there you go, you can have that, he said, and that was it.
2: You can hear more of Jeremy's stories about the Italian job, Alec Guinness, and meeting Winston Churchill at shineradio.uk. Nick Drew retains county council seat in Petersfield Hangers. Councillor Drew held the seat for the Conservatives after a strong challenge from the Liberal Democrats. He has also been a district councillor for 15 years. He told us his priorities.
7: It's a terribly, terribly complex time where there's so much change going on, whether that's local government reform. It's about then delivering the services and keeping the costs down, which the Conservatives do. I think the one that so many residents spoke to me about was obviously potholes and getting those sorts it out, and clearly I'll be focused on that. In fact, I'm aware that there's already another £20 million proposed to actually look after potholes, so that's great. So we have a local hospital with more services being offered there. They can actually stay local, be looked after, and actually ensure they can carry on living in this lovely area.
2: Here's Harry with some local job opportunities.
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9: 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I'm Ben at Shine Radio, and this is your weather for today. This morning, temperatures are chilly at 8 degrees Celsius from 9 o'clock and will reach 11 degrees by midday. Unfortunately, this morning, light showers are expected as precipitation rates are at 30%. However, this rain could get worse once the afternoon arrives, as precipitation rates increase to 70%. High tides today are at 9:16 a.m. and 9:49 p.m. And a low tide today will be at 2:25. Sunrise this morning is at 5:18. And sunset tonight will commence at 8:42. And so that's everything from me. I hope you have a fantastic day, Petersfield.
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11: 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That was your news and weather. You're with Jack Finch and Todd Apps all the way till 10 a.m. We've got a classic lifted from 1990. I haven't heard this one for years, actually. This is Maria McKee with Show Me Heaven.

That was Maria McKee with Show Me Heaven. Good morning and welcome to Petersfield Shine Radio. You're listening to Todd Apps and Jack Finch on this Thursday morning's Rise and Shine. Coming up, we're going to be hearing from an interview from Mike Waddington and Paul Perkin, the PCAN trustee. A national emergency briefing attended by about 1,200 MPs, civil servants and others last November heard high-powered experts talk about the data and trends for extreme weather, food security, health and the cost of living. A film, The People's Emergency Briefing, was made from interviews by Chris Packham to distill what the experts said, and PCAN have organised a free showing on Thursday the 21st of May at TPS at 6:30pm. The 50-minute film will be followed by a panel discussion that includes local MP Daman Hines, Paul Parkin, a PCAN trustee, and they'll tell us more about its purpose as well as the progress PCAN is making. That will be coming up very shortly after some more music from One Direction with Steal My Girl.

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1: There shouldn't be too much disruption along the roads in Petersfield's town centre today, but in Liss, some repair and maintenance works have been taking place along Mill Road since Tuesday morning. These works are scheduled to be finished by the end of today, but until then, some stop-and-go boards will remain in place along the road. In Liphook, there are currently some repair and maintenance works taking place along London Road. Traffic along London Road and Tower Road will be affected whilst the works are being carried out, so a motorway traffic control system is in place along London Road. In Hambledon, the Hangers Road will be closed today between 9:30 a.m. and 3:30 p.m. to allow for some utility asset works to take place there. Whilst the works are being carried out, a roughly 24-minute diversion route will be in place through East Street, West Street, the B2150, Hambledon Road, Milton Road, Lovedean Lane, Downhouse Road and Red House Lane. This evening, if you're travelling northbound between Queen Elizabeth Country Park and Weston on the A3, the lane there will be closed off overnight from 8 p.m. onwards to allow for some sign works to take place there. The lane should be open again as normal in the morning. Also this evening, if you're travelling northbound between Sheet and Ham Barn on the A3, the lane linking the two will be closed off overnight from 8 p.m. onwards to allow for some off-road works to take place there. The lane will be open very early again in the morning. The work should be in progress until Tuesday, May 19th, after when things should be back to normal. For any further updates, you can reach us by phone at 01730 555 500 or contact us through our website at shineradio.uk. That's all from Jack and the Travel Desk for now. Enjoy your Thursday and make it shine.
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3: Nice hair, Hannah.
4: 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Dreading it. 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

0: This is Mike Waddington from Shine Radio, and I'm speaking to Paul Parkin, one of the trustees of PCAN, sitting in the Physic Garden. Are we talking about climate change?
1: I'm here to talk about Petersfield Climate Action Network, which we call PCAN, just for short, and the event that we're going to be holding at the Petersfield School next Thursday evening, which is a filming of the National Emergency Briefing film screening. So to give you just a little bit of background, but last November, a team of, I think it was nine of the country's leading experts, academics, university professors, this sort of thing, each prepared a presentation to be given in Westminster to ministers, to officials on health, food, climate, nature, some of the tipping points that we're starting to see because of some of the changing circumstances that are happening roundabout. And they were about 20-minute presentations, quite hard-hitting, quite academic, very fact-led, that did go down very well. There was over 1,200 people, I believe, that heard all of those presentations. So the team that are part of the National Emergency Briefing distilled the information down into a dozen or so key points, and they've made a film about it. They've engaged Chris Packham to lead the film. He is interviewing a number of high-profile figures. Filming that they did is what we're going to show next week. It's about 50 minutes long, so we've got a panel. We're very thankful. Damien Hines, our local MP, is coming along to listen to the film and give his thoughts. Paul Turner, who leads an organisation called the Ministry of Eco-Education. Paul has led a lot of the distribution of the messages and the films around this for schools nationally. And then we've got Amy Feelis, who is the CEO of the Western Sussex Rivers Trust, you know, has a very specific interest in the River Rother. And we're just asking them to come along and share their views and feedback on the film. We'll be asking people for their views, getting them to think about what actions we could take locally as a community to try and support the local environment, you know, and whether that's nature, whether that's the state of our rivers, you know, whether that's some of our traffic, anything that people have a view on that they'd like to share will be very welcome.
0: But why national emergency?
1: Most people these days will have heard the news and will have already seen the effects of some of the problems that we're facing. I mean, from a nature point of view, we are one of the most nature-depleted countries in Europe. Some of the changes, the increasing temperatures, although sitting out here today, it's getting chilly, isn't it? But, you know, temperature is going up generally across the board, and we're starting to see increasing problems on things like, water. You know, here in the south of England, that's a very specific problem for us going forward. We will get to the situation where preserving our water supplies have to become part of the way we think about it. The earlier we all start taking action on these things as individuals and as community groups, the better. But I think from a PCAN point of view, you know, the P in PCAN is Petersfield. And the question from us is, what can we do locally as a community? And how can PCAN as a group help? What can individuals do? How we heat our homes, how we cool our homes in summer. Another option that to be thought about. Lots of small actions from individuals make up a big change, ultimately.
0: Yeah, that's very much a PCAN approach. And it reminds me, it's a bit of a crude analogy, a kind of a Dunkirk thing, but every boat from a dinghy to a battleship counts.
1: Yes, it absolutely does. And look, we don't want to paint a complete doom and gloom picture here. Lots of people are taking solar panels and electric cars and heat pumps and all of these sorts of things. Those are all the expensive things. But just insulating your house better, putting better insulation around your doors and all of those sorts of things, the smallest things make a difference in the long run. And they tend to make a difference to your pocket as well. So a lot of the time, these are good things for people to do anyway, not just because it's good for the planet.
0: What brought you into PCAN then?
1: I retired from work a few years ago. I was interested in helping out with the local community and doing more. My background is a business background, and hopefully the help that I've started to bring in as PCAN has grown as an organisation is a bit organisational. And, you know, we employ a team of five part-time staff now, sort of supporting and helping them as PCAN grows. We've got our big events coming up, like the the Eco Fair on the 12th of July down at the Heath Pond. That's one of our big events of the year. We're running our My Homes Made Better program at the moment, which is about giving genuinely independent advice for people who need to insulate their homes, get the costs down, and learn about things. Our website covers all of the activities that we do. We've got well over 2,500 Petersfield residents on our subscriber list.
0: Businesses and farms are also part of this picture, aren't they?
1: Oh, hugely so, hugely. And you know, that's an area that in the past we've done work with a lot of the local businesses where they've supported us. We're keen to do more on that, if truth be told. I mean, we are very focused on public engagement and getting people along to these events. It will be interesting to try and work out how we can do more with a lot of the local businesses. The local businesses do support what we're trying to do, but that's an area we're keen to grow as we move forward.
0: Just to give us the details of your event again.
1: It's at the Petersfield School. It's next Thursday, the 21st. Doors open at 6:30. It's a filming of the National Emergency Briefing. We've got a panel of top speakers coming along, including our local MP, Damien Hines, Paul Turner, and Amy Felis from the Rivers Trust. Everybody is welcome. It's a free event. Please go to our website and sign up and come along. We'd welcome anybody who wants to come.

0: In Petersfield's local news, Saturday Night Fever during the day, home manager and resident ambassador remember a classic film at a List care home, Nick Drew retains county council seat in Petersfield Hangers, and we have a roundup of local job opportunities. I'll have details of these Petersfield stories after the national and world news.
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2: Angela Rayner says she's been cleared by HMRC over her tax affairs, potentially paving the way for a leadership challenge. The Prime Minister's under increasing pressure, but Dr. Andrew Barclay, a politics lecturer at the Uni of Sheffield, says this could drag on for a while.
3: If you think back to recent premierships such as Theresa May's, Boris Johnson's, arguably the writing was on the wall for both of these Prime Ministers sometime before they actually resigned. And this is especially true for the Labour Party, because the Labour Party don't have particularly good form when it comes to deposing party leaders.
2: Meanwhile, the UK economy unexpectedly grew by 0.6% between January and March. It's the strongest quarterly growth in a year. Well, we're being warned that rising flight ticket prices are inevitable as airlines grapple with the disruption caused by the Iran war. International Air Transport Association Chief Willie Walsh says they can't keep absorbing costs. And Donald Trump has promised that the relationship between the US and China will be better than ever before. It's as he visits his Chinese counterpart, President Xi Jinping, in Beijing. From Radio News Hub, I'm Frankie Hessein.
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0: I'm Mike Waddington at Petersfield Shine Radio. Saturday Night Fever during the day. Local man Keith Connor's brainwave is to recreate the clubs of the 80s, 90s and noughties, but during the day. Boogie Days is on Saturday the 30th of May from 3 till 8pm at the Festival Hall. It's the full dancing experience with glow sticks, confetti cannons, the bar and all the great tunes of the time, says organiser and DJ Keith.
6: And there's a market for the over 30, 40, 50s wanting to go out and party in the daytime, and we do it at theatres and really good halls. And it's nostalgic because that's sewn into our DNA. We're trying to do the biggest oops upside your head for Guinness Book of Records. But the funny thing about it, though, is you see people going down and I'd say, why not be able to get up again? The atmosphere sort of makes people, it comes out of their shell. But actually, I'm providing a well-being event as well. So get your glitter gear out. Probably may pop you on the large screen. So look your worst.
0: Home manager and resident ambassador remember a classic film at a List care home. Once a month, Blenheim Court Care Home in List put on a themed travel day and recently chose Italy. Home manager David Taylor told Mark Simpson that they discovered their resident Jeremy Bayliss was the dialogue editor on the classic film The Italian Job.
7: The local mini club have agreed to bring six or seven of their minis for us, and it's a surprise for Jeremy. He wasn't expecting them at all.
8: And let's talk about Sir Michael Caine. Is it true that you had to re-record some of his dialogue for perhaps the Americans?
9: It was. We had to do an American version. And you're only supposed to blow the doors off our show, he said. He was really annoyed having to do it all again. And it was superb, a sort of refined, there you go, you can have that, he said, and that was it.
0: You can hear more of Jeremy's stories about the Italian job, Alec Guinness, and meeting Winston Churchill at shineradio.uk. Nick Drew retains county council seat in Petersfield Hangers. Councillor Drew held the seat for the Conservatives after a strong challenge from the Liberal Democrats. He has also been a district councillor for 15 years. He told us his priorities.
10: It's a terribly, terribly complex time where there's so much change going on, whether that's local government reform. It's about then delivering the services and keeping the costs down, which the Conservatives do. I think the one that so many residents spoke to me about was obviously potholes and getting those sorts it out, and clearly I'll be focused on that. In fact, I'm aware that there's already another £20 million proposed to actually look after potholes, so that's great. So we have a local hospital with more services being offered there. They can actually stay local, be looked after, and actually ensure they can carry on living in this lovely area.
0: Here's Harry with some local job opportunities.
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12: Good morning, Petersfield. I'm Ben at Shine Radio, and this is your weather for today. This morning, temperatures are chilly at 8 degrees Celsius from 9 o'clock and will reach 11 degrees by midday. Unfortunately, this morning, light showers are expected as precipitation rates are at 30%. However, this rain could get worse once the afternoon arrives as precipitation rates increase to 70%. High tides today are at 9:16 a.m. and 9:49 p.m. And a low tide today will be at 2:25. Sunrise this morning is at 5:18. And sunset tonight will commence at 8:42. And so that's everything from me. I hope you have a fantastic day, Petersfield.
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15: 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This is Rise and Shine. This is your Thursday morning Rise and Shine with Jack Finch, who's speaking right now, and you've got Todd Apps as well. We're going to be hosting you all the way till 10 a.m. with music and conversation and, of course, relevant updates as a citizen of the Petersphere. To kick off the hour, we've got an absolute heartfelt classic, an absolute anthem of anthems lifted from the 70s. It is Supertramp with their epic song, Give a Little Bit.

That was Supertramp with Give a Little Bit. Good morning, everyone. Welcome to Petersfield Shine Radio. Thank you for joining us on this Thursday morning. We are here every Thursday morning, waking you up to a great day. Now, coming up very shortly, myself and Jack will be doing our classic catch-up, where we'll be talking about what we've been doing over the last week since the last time we spoke together on these airwaves, and finding out what we've got over the show and any exciting things to look forward to. So that'll be coming up very shortly under this new one from Harry Styles with American Girls.

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1: There shouldn't be too much disruption along the roads in Petersfield's town centre today, but in Liss, some repair and maintenance works have been taking place along Mill Road since Tuesday morning. These works are scheduled to be finished by the end of today, but until then, some stop-and-go boards will remain in place along the road. In Liphook, there are currently some repair and maintenance works taking place along London Road. Traffic along London Road and Tower Road will be affected whilst the works are being carried out, so a motorway traffic control system is in place along London Road. In Hambledon, the Hangers Road will be closed today between 9:30 a.m. and 3:30 p.m. to allow for some utility asset works to take place there. Whilst the works are being carried out, a roughly 24-minute diversion route will be in place through East Street, West Street, the B2150, Hambledon Road, Milton Road, Loveden Lane, Downhouse Road and Red House Lane. This evening, if you're travelling northbound between Queen Elizabeth Country Park and Weston on the A3, the lane there will be closed off overnight from 8 p.m. onwards to allow for some sign works to take place there. The lane should be open again as normal in the morning. Also this evening, if you're travelling northbound between Sheet and Ham Barn on the A3, the lane linking the two will be closed off overnight from 8 p.m. onwards to allow for some off-road works to take place there. The lane will be open very early again in the morning. The work should be in progress until Tuesday, May 19th, after when things should be back to normal. For any further updates, you can reach us by phone at 01730 555 500 or contact us through our website at shineradio.uk. That's all from Jack and the Travel Desk for now. Enjoy your Thursday and make it shine.
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0: It's the Money Minute with Sheen Stickland, Chartered Accountants.
4: The FTSE 100 rallied on Wednesday despite the continued political turmoil surrounding Sir Keir Starmer. It closed up 60 points. The pound also nudged up against the dollar, as did the euro. Trust in water companies across England and Wales has plunged to a new low as households grapple with soaring bills. A survey's found some 13 water companies saw their customer trust ratings fall during the year. Northumbrian Water ranked highest for customer trust, while Thames Water scored lowest. Surveyors say house prices faced increased pressure in April, with London and the South East seeing the sharpest declines as higher mortgage rates continue to hit demand. The Royal Institution of Chartered Surveyors say 34% of property professionals reported house prices falling rather than rising. And households could soon get cheaper energy bills for using electricity during sunny and windy periods under new plans aimed at boosting UK energy independence.
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6: Good morning and welcome to Petersfield Shine Radio. You're listening to Todd Apps and Jack Finch on this Thursday morning's Rise and Shine. Good morning, Jack. How are we?
7: Good morning, Todd. Very well indeed, sir. We find ourselves on the 14th of May. Would you believe it, Todd? We're in the depths of spring. How have you been?
6: Yeah, I've been good. It is going so quick. It's rather scary, really. We've had a good mixture of weathers. We were needing some rain, which is very good that we've had that. But yes, I've been good. How have you been? How's your weekend been? I gather you've been busy in the Petersphere.
7: Indeed I have. So Todd, obviously anyone listening to our show on the regs might have heard our good Todd here, hosting the show this morning with myself, I have to say her name escapes me. Is she called Kimberly?
6: Kimberly.
7: From the Gilbert White House Museum.
6: That's
7: Kimberly, it. There we go. I did remember it correctly. So, Kim, you obviously, I listened to your chat last week and I was inspired to go along to the Gilbert White House Museum in Selborne there on the edge of the Petersphere out near Alton. Many listening will be familiar with the legacy of Gilbert White. And of course, the Gilbert White House Museum is the sort of institution that kind of retains, you know, it's where he grew up, and it's right there in Selborne. And obviously, your interview revealed a very enticing day for us parents. It was Nature Day. Happened to sort of sync up almost in time with David Attenborough's 100th birthday, which is the day before. My seven-year-old, nearly eight-year-old son, Willow, is absolutely fanatical about nature and actually loves kind of pond life and amphibians and all sorts of tadpoles and creatures. I mean, he's got a real fascination for this. So we went along on Sunday to Nature Day at the Gilbert White House Museum. I'll tell you what, it was epic. It was great because it really immersed kids in their furthering their understanding of nature. We went on, it's just like the best of kind of English countryside pursuits. This is what we're searching for, Todd, in the kind of the world of plastic and consumerism, the digitalized age, where kids are sort of sucked into the technology. And I speak for myself here. Of course, we're, you know, reliant on that when we're making dinner or trying to distract them. We will just shove them in front of a telly or whatever. Or Willow has a sort of tablet device, which he uses from time to time, which we're always having to kind of ration his usage of. But it's great to get them out in nature. And there was a sort of bug hunting meadow walk in which they went and just found loads of bugs and sort of learnt about them. And it's just kind of proper wholesome stuff. And there was some arts and crafts there. There was the forest school represented there. So it was a beautiful day. The weather just about held out. There was a sort of modicum of rain. But then we sought some refuge on our way back to Chithurst. We sought refuge in the White Horse of Rogate, which has just come under new ownership. I met the new owner, Daniel there, who's from Boston, United States of America. Really charismatic in terms of build your own pizzas and stuff.

0: the field behind on the village green, and the pub were doing sort of pint. They had like pop up pint out the back, and it's just out the back. It's just such a beautiful, quiet space off the road. It's sort of set enough back. It is actually such a beautiful place, and I remember winning this really cool zebra, China zebra sort of pot on the bric-a-brac, which I still have to this day. He's got a few cracks in here and there, but he's really retro and really cool. Very damaged, but I just love him. So yeah, let's hope the future brings such greatness to another local village pub, because it's so hard in this day and age for pubs to continue.
1: No, I was just saying, pubs serve much more than just being a watering hole. They serve as a community institution. They're the very epicenter, the nucleus of villages and areas. These rural areas could become totally moribund were it not for these spaces where people gather. And they're ancient spaces. Invariably, they date go about hundreds of years. The White Horse, I think, 16th century. But yeah, anyway, I'm glad we both agree that, having Daniel, a little bit of an American twist to an English institution. Todd, you were just about to unpack and analyse your week since we last spoke in more detail.
0: Yes, and nothing major. I actually hung out with my cousin over the weekend. She's getting married next weekend. I am usher, which I'm very excited about. So next week we will be getting the final plans together. So I was sort of getting the lowdown of what's going to happen, what my job roles are, what I need to do and help. I'll be greeting everyone at the beginning of the church. Next Friday we will be based at our riding stables in Tillington. The church that she's getting married in is in Tillington, which is a beautiful church, and I will be based there in the daytime, and all of the old villagers who know Daisy will be cutting flowers from their gardens. There'll be people hunting the countryside, driving around in cars, and I will be at the hub putting the bouquets to Clever together with my cousin for the church, for everywhere, the pinholes. So I'm just sort of prepping and looking up designs this week and over the weekend talking to her. So that's super exciting.
1: What you illustrated there is a sort of wedding out of like a Thomas Hardy novel. It's kind of so sort of pastoral and beautiful and kind of romantic, and the very epitome of a kind of rural wedding. Sounds lovely.
0: Yeah. And then this week's show, I'm going to pick an archive from the books, which is always great. Thank you to everyone from Shine Radio. It's really helpful because some of these interviews don't get played on air. They're just there in our bank for people to use of interest. So I'll have a little look for something there. And then we haven't had Paul Ferguson on for a while, have we?
1: Well, guess what? He's going to be gracing our airwaves this morning. So those who aren't familiar with the name Paul Ferguson, trust me, it has status, it has gravity. He is the head of content at the Petersfield Post, no less. Now, there's been an absence. We worked out it's probably been something nearing a month since he's last been on. He comes on every week, usually. He's gone on holiday. I've gone on holiday. There was a week that he had to do stuff for his family where I think he was taking the day off or whatever. I mean, he's a very hardworking individual. This is quite an unusual mismatch of lack of, synchronized availability. However, Paul will be coming on this morning, as ever, unpacking and sort of giving us the inside scoop of this week's Petersfield Post, which, of course, comes out this morning. So listen out for that, listeners.
0: Perfect. Well, we've got plenty more music to come. Hopefully it'll be a jam-packed show. And we look forward to hearing from anyone. For song requests, you can always email in on the Shine Radio website. But we'll be here every Thursday morning, waking you up to our Rise and Shine.

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1: From Radio News Hub, I'm Frankie Hairsign. Angela Rayner says she's been cleared by HMRC over her tax affairs, potentially paving the way for a leadership challenge. The UK economy unexpectedly grew by 0.6% between January and March. It's the strongest quarterly growth in a year, with a surprising amount of activity after the Iran war began. The three women pulled from the water in Brighton yesterday morning are understood to have not attended a nightclub the night before. And Donald Trump has promised that the relationship between the US and China will be better than ever.
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2: I'm Mike Waddington at Petersfield Shine Radio. Saturday Night Fever during the day. Local man Keith Connor's brainwave is to recreate the clubs of the 80s, 90s and noughties, but during the day. Boogie Days is on Saturday the 30th of May from 3 till 8pm at the Festival Hall. It's the full dancing experience with glow sticks, confetti cannons, the bar and all the great tunes of the time, says organiser and DJ Keith.
3: And there's a market for the over 30, 40, 50s wanting to go out and party in the daytime, and we do it at theatres and really good halls. And it's nostalgic because that's sewn into our DNA. We're trying to do the biggest oops upside your head for Guinness Book of Records. But the funny thing about it, though, is you see people going down and I'd say, well, I might not be able to get up again. The atmosphere sort of makes people, it comes out of their shell. But actually, I'm providing a well-being event as well. So get your glitter gear out. Probably may pop you on the large screen. So look your worst.
2: Home manager and resident ambassador, remember a classic film at a Liss care home. Once a month, Blenheim Court Care Home in Liss put on a themed travel day and recently chose Italy. Home manager David Taylor told Mark Simpson that they discovered their resident Jeremy Bayliss was the dialogue editor on the classic film The Italian Job.
4: The local mini club have agreed to bring six or seven of their minis for us, and it's a surprise for Jeremy. He wasn't expecting them at all.
5: And let's talk about Sir Michael Caine. Is it true that you had to re-record some of his dialogue for perhaps the Americans?
6: It was. We had to do an American version. And you're only supposed to blow the doors off. I'll show him, he said. He was really annoyed having to do it all again. And it was superb, a sort of refined. There you go, you can have that, he said, and that was it.
2: You can hear more of Jeremy's stories about the Italian job, Alec Guinness and meeting Winston Churchill at shineradio.uk. Nick Drew retains county council seat in Petersfield Hangers. Councillor Drew held the seat for the Conservatives after a strong challenge from the Liberal Democrats. He has also been a district councillor for 15 years. He told us his priorities.
7: It's a terribly, terribly complex time where there's so much change going on, whether that's local government reform. It's about then delivering the services and keeping the costs down, which the Conservatives do. I think the one that so many residents spoke to me about was obviously potholes and getting those sorted out, and clearly I'll be focused on that. In fact, I'm aware that there's already another £20 million proposed to actually look after potholes, so that's great. So we have a local hospital with more services being offered there. They can actually stay local, be looked after, and actually ensure they can carry on living in this lovely area.
2: Here's Harry with some local job opportunities.
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9: 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I'm Ben at Shine Radio, and this is your weather for today. This morning, temperatures are chilly at 8 degrees Celsius from 9 o'clock and will reach 11 degrees by midday. Unfortunately, this morning, light showers are expected as precipitation rates are at 30%. However, this rain could get worse once the afternoon arrives, as precipitation rates increase to 70%. High tides today are at 9:16 a.m. and 9:49 p.m. And a low tide today will be at 2:25. Sunrise this morning is at 5:18. And sunset tonight will commence at 8:42. And so that's everything from me. I hope you have a fantastic day, Petersfield.
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11: 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Good morning, everybody, and welcome to Petersfield Shine Radio. Thanks for joining us. It's Todd Apps and Jack Finch on this Thursday morning's Rise and Shine. We have just been listening to your local news and weather, hopefully waking you up to what will guide you around the Petersphere safely. We're going to put some Michael Jackson now on with You Don't Stop Till You Get Enough.

little bit of MJ on this morning's Rise and Shine. That was Don't Stop Till You Get Enough. This is Jack Finch and Jack and Todd's Thursday morning Rise and Shine, 14th of May. Deep spring, would you know it? Next up, we've got someone who maybe some of our loyal regular listeners might be missing. Might be wondering where the dulcet tones of Paul Ferguson are. Well, they are returning after a month of absence. Paul's been a bit busy. He's been having some holiday. I obviously took a week off in which Paul was around, so we haven't quite synced up. But we've got Paul Ferguson on, who is, for those who are new to this show, he is the head of content for the Petersfield Post. So we get him on as it is the day, Thursday, in which the Petersfield Post comes out. So he deigns us with his presence, and he gives us a little bit of a summary on some of the main stories. So he's coming on very shortly, if you just listen out a bit longer for that. That'll be on after the travel. Next up, we got a classic from Taylor Swift, one of the kind of part of the sort of older archives and the older canon. Way back in the day, when she had a little bit more of a kind of country sound to her music. This is Taylor Swift's 22.

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1: There shouldn't be too much disruption along the roads in Petersfield's town centre today, but in Liss, some repair and maintenance work has been taking place along Mill Road since Tuesday morning. These works are scheduled to be finished by the end of today, but until then, some stop and go boards will remain in place along the road. In Liphook, there are currently some repair and maintenance works taking place along London Road. Traffic along London Road and Tower Road will be affected whilst the works are being carried out, so a motorway traffic control system is in place along London Road. In Hambledon, the Hangers Road will be closed today between 9:30 a.m. and 3:30 p.m. to allow for some utility asset works to take place there. Whilst the works are being carried out, a roughly 24-minute diversion route will be in place through East Street, West Street, the B2150, Hambledon Road, Milton Road, Lovedean Lane, Downhouse Road and Red House Lane. This evening, if you're travelling northbound between Queen Elizabeth Country Park and Weston on the A3, the lane there will be closed off overnight from 8 p.m. onwards to allow for some sign works to take place there. The lane should be open again as normal in the morning. Also this evening, if you're travelling northbound between Sheet and Ham Barn on the A3, the lane linking the two will be closed off overnight from 8 p.m. onwards to allow for some off-road works to take place there. The lane will be open very early again in the morning. The work should be in progress until Tuesday, May 19th, after when things should be back to normal. For any further updates, you can reach us by phone at 01730 555 500 or contact us through our website at shineradio.uk. That's all from Jack and the Travel Desk for now. Enjoy your Thursday and make it shine.
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8: Shine Radio. 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This is Rise and Shine. This is Jack and Todd's early morning show on a Thursday. It is Thursday, the 14th of May. And on this morning, the Petersfield Post comes out. So it's been about a month, we worked out, since I've spoken to this particular guest, who's usually our weekly guest. It's Paul Ferguson, head of content for the Petersfield Post. Morning, Paul. Lovely to have you on. How you been?
9: Good morning, Jack, and lovely it is to be back as well. How about yourself?
8: I'm very well. I'm very well. Have you missed us?
9: Very much so. You know, so much so, actually. When I was up in the northeast the other week, I said, look, please give me a call if you want to before I head back down south. It just didn't happen, did it? You know,
8: didn't quite work out. That's it. It's all those various different phones, you know, the work phone versus the civilian phone. But, you know, you need some time of respite. You're a hardworking man out there gathering all the information to compile what is invariably a very substantial edition publication of the Post. So, yeah, without further ado, we have you on, of course, to unpack some of the main stories, perhaps some of the most enticing, compelling stories that could be found in the inner pages or front page, for that matter, of the Post. As we arrive upon a copy, which obviously comes out today, what might we find that might pique people's curiosity, Paul?
9: Okay, well, at the lead, we've gone for the local elections last week.
8: Of course.
9: I love election night, local elections, be it general, district, county, whatever level it is. I just love them. They're a bit of an all-nighter. This one finished
8: it's
9: about
8: quite exciting,
9: half
8: isn't it?
9: Yeah, it is. Love it, because there's about 3.5 hours of waiting usually, and then it all just happens.
8: And
9: they all come through. But anyway, I'm losing the point here. The excitement, want a better phrase. Right, we've got two divisions, of course, Petersfield. We have Petersfield Buxar and Petersfield Hangers. Mm-hmm. Nick Drew won the Petersfield Hangers seat for the Conservatives. So he takes over from Russell Oppenheimer.
8: Yep.
9: So no change there. But the big story of the night round here was Rob McCatter, who's been our county councillor for Pittsall for the best past 10 years. I think he's done it for 9, actually. But yes, he lost his seat to the Liberal Democrat David Podger.
8: Interesting.
9: Indeed. It's a bit of a tricky one for me, actually, because I've spoken to Rob a lot these recent months, especially with regards to the Pulland Lane Dirt Road Crossroads scheme. He was really involved in pushing for that. And right. He got equally angry with me at the beginning of the year, you know, when we had that big accident saying, come on, we've got to do something.
8: Yeah.
9: So I was a little bit sad to see him go, but David Podger is also an equally good candidate. You know, they're both district councillors, you know, and 2-1, obviously something's got to give. And in this case, it was Rob. So,
8: well, hopefully he can sort of it could quite seamlessly be transferred, the Pullins Lane debacle, into the incumbent, but the incoming councillor. It's interesting, there is a pattern in the home counties that has been well documented and observed. And actually, I obviously hail from just over the border in that little town called Midhurst next door. And a very similar process has taken place there over, this happened many years ago, where Midhurst sort of shifted away from Conservative to Liberal Democrats. And that's just, it seems to be a pattern, not, you know, necessarily across the board, but something that they seem to be the opposition to the Conservatives in this area, unlike a lot of England where it's Labour and Conservative. So yeah, it's interesting.
9: Yes, you mentioned other parties. Obviously Labour's never done anything in this part of the world. Reform, they have big hopes for Catherington. They put Matthew Kellerman, who's an Alton Town Councillor, who's a bit of a big noise up there. He always kicks up a fuss in town council meetings, known quite well. And yeah, he was a great big hope in Catherington, just south of the hill, of course, Horndean, Loveden, Rodden's Castle, that part of the world.
8: Okay,
9: and he missed out by 200 votes. That was the closest result, I think, Reform had on the night, but they didn't get any seats around East Hampshire.
8: Interesting.
9: So the tidal wave
8: of Reform didn't quite infiltrate the Hampshire district as much as other areas of England, which have obviously been huge sort of Reform landslides.
9: Pretty much as you were politically around here, apart from Rob McCatter, really, but he was either blue or yellow. Great night's reporting, really enjoyed it.
8: Well, there we go.
9: I look forward to speaking to David and Nick as we go forward, especially on the Durford Road Crossroads, which I'll be speaking to then, maybe today or tomorrow about that, actually, because that's certainly something I want to chase up. Shall we move on, then?
8: Let us. I think that's obviously incredibly pertinent, and politics is just the most prevalent feature of the news at the moment. But yeah, let's drift into some other content.
9: It's on 1-3, and there's more on 31 as well, so there's a lot of it, to tell the truth. Top of page 3, let's go up to list. I've got a really nice story there at the moment. The Tesco Express in the village centre, it's closed at the moment. They're getting new flooring, new fire escapes and whatnot. That month-long essential, not refurb, but, you know, things they need to do with the building. Last time the Tesco Express closed, they had a little cut outside selling things like milk, you know, eggs, bread, all the essentials, but it's not there for some reason this year. So the lovely little cafe in the village called Turtle Bean, they decided, you know what, for all those old dears and people who just don't want to do internet shopping or can't get around, we run a little grocery service for them. And it's been a great success, actually. So obviously you can get things like eggs and bacon in the butchers across the road, but this is like lower price, people are on a budget, stuff like that, you know, they might get some toes, they've been very specific about that.
8: So it's essentially kind of recreating the village shop institution in this cafe. Are they sort of taking
9: all the list of items that you can get, it's online, it's on the
8: essentials
9: page, in the window, blah blah
8: it's lovely seeing an independent business, a local business, obviously serving that function. I think the village shop is a sort of a hallowed institution of village life, and I absolutely celebrate it when it appears.
9: Yeah, and to tell the truth, actually, I spoke to Karin Hugenhout, I hope I've pronounced that correctly, on Monday morning, wrote it a couple of hours later. It's been our most popular story this week as well. It's had something like 200 likes on Facebook. So, yeah, a lot of luck for Karin Turtlebean, and well done her. And then
8: fair play to her. Community figure. We love it. Stepping forward.
9: Yeah, and speaking of community, you did a great big piece on this, not you personally, of course, but the Petersfield Cobbler. We all love them, don't we?
8: Cobblers seem to command the deepest affection from communities. It's the same with the Midhurst Cobbler. They're just these kind of absolutely loved figures, national treasures of our community. But yeah, it was a Shy Radio piece, you're right.
9: Because it's such a skilled job, isn't it? It's not just about repairing souls. They cut keys, you know, they can repair zips, they can do stitching. There's so much they can do.
8: Yeah.
9: And Steve, Lewis and Moira White. As I say, you've had it online. I deliberately didn't put mine until the 30th birthday. But yeah, there you go. 30 years of the Pitzel Cobbler on Chapel Street. Congratulations to them. They are a wonderful institution. Mm-hmm. Of course, we had that little bit of an incident. Incident's probably not the right word. But we had the story where Timpson's threatened to move into town, didn't we? And they were beaten off a little bit. No, we don't want you here. Successfully. So yeah, it is a magnificent little shop, and I'm secretary for our local snooker league, and I get our trophies engraved at that shop every single year because it's the cheapest, it's the best, it's the most thorough. And yeah, I'm going to give them a plug right here. So well done, Steve, Moira and Lewis, and I will long be your customer. Thank you very much.
8: Brilliant. Love that. Love a good cobbler. You've been just listening to myself, Jack Finch, in conversation with Paul Ferguson, head of content at the Petersfield Post. Just getting a little summary of some of the main stories in this week's publication that comes out this morning. You can hear the second part of this chat later on in this show with Jack and Todd on Rise and Shine. We're taking you all the way to 10 a.m., so stay tuned.

0: In Petersfield's local news, Saturday Night Fever during the day, home manager and resident ambassador remember a classic film at a List care home, Nick Drew retains county council seat in Petersfield Hangers, and we have a roundup of local job opportunities. I'll have details of these Petersfield stories after the national and world news.
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2: It's expected to be another tough day for the Prime Minister, with West Streeting reportedly ready to resign and launch a leadership challenge. A path has also been cleared for Angela Rayner, who says she's been cleared by HMRC over her tax affairs. Politics lecturer at the University of Sheffield, Dr. Andrew Barclay, says removing the Prime Minister could be a lengthy process.
3: The Labour Party don't have particularly good form when it comes to deposing party leaders or prime ministers, and even just the rule book makes it quite difficult to do that. So, I'm leaving myself as a bit of a hostage to fortune when I say this, but there's absolutely no guarantee at all that he'll be gone in the immediate future.
2: Elsewhere, the UK economy's recorded its strongest quarterly growth in a year, increasing by 0.6% in the first 3 months of 2026. It's better than most economists were expecting and comes despite disruption stemming from the conflict in the Middle East, although experts say many industries brought activity forward to offset later costs. The three women pulled from the water in Brighton yesterday morning are understood to have not attended a nightclub the night before. It's after reports they'd been at the Quarters nightclub before entering the water. Police say they're working to understand the circumstances around the tragedy. New rules from the DVSA mean learner drivers must now book, change or cancel their own driving tests. The move follows concerns about slots being bought in bulk and sold on at inflated prices. Motoring insurance expert at Confused.com, Matt Crawl-Reese, has told us why these changes were needed.
4: There's been a big backlog in tests, and this has just been abused, really. So if you look at some tests, we're even more expensive than buying Oasis tickets last year, which is absolutely crazy.
2: ITV says it remains in active talks with Sky over a potential £1.6 billion sale of its broadcasting business. The broadcaster is said to be close to a deal with its Comcast-owned rival, which would see Sky take control of its media and entertainment division. And it's said to be a scorching late May bank holiday weekend, with temperatures potentially rising to the mid-20s. From Radio News Hub, I'm Frankie Hersein.
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6: New findings reveal UK households could be facing financial exhaustion after a year of adjustment to economic challenges. Sue Owen Bailey at Equifax UK has more.
7: Consumers have shown financial resilience, demonstrating ways to cope, like longer mortgages and buying and selling more secondhand goods. But we could be at a turning point. Savings are getting lower, and higher borrowing costs and energy prices might be here for longer. Financial inclusion is more important than ever, and we're calling on the industry to help everyone live their financial best.
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0: I'm Mike Waddington at Petersfield Shine Radio. Saturday Night Fever during the day. Local man Keith Connor's brainwave is to recreate the clubs of the 80s, 90s and noughties, but during the day. Boogie Days is on Saturday the 30th of May from 3 till 8 p.m. at the Festival Hall. It's the full dancing experience with glow sticks, confetti cannons, the bar and all the great tunes of the time, says organiser and DJ Keith.
8: And there's a market for the over 30, 40, 50s wanting to go out and party in the daytime, and we do it at theatres and really good halls. And it's nostalgic because that's sewn into our DNA. We're trying to do the biggest oops upside your head for Guinness Book of Records. But the funny thing about it, though, is you see people going down, and I'd say, why not be able to get up again? The atmosphere sort of makes people, it comes out of their shell. But actually, I'm providing a well-being event as well. So get your glitter gear out. Probably may pop you on the large screen. So look your worst.
0: Home manager and resident ambassador remember a classic film at a List care home. Once a month, Blenheim Court Care Home in List put on a themed travel day and recently chose Italy. Home manager David Taylor told Mark Simpson that they discovered their resident Jeremy Bayliss was the dialogue editor on the classic film The Italian Job.
9: The local mini club have agreed to bring six or seven of their minis for us, and it's a surprise for Jeremy. He wasn't expecting them at all.
10: And let's talk about Sir Michael Caine. Is it true that you had to re-record some of his dialogue for perhaps the Americans?
11: It was. We had to do an American version. And you're only supposed to blow the doors off I'll show him, he said. He was really annoyed having to do it all again. And it was superb, a sort of refined, there you go, you can have that, he said, and that was it.
0: You can hear more of Jeremy's stories about the Italian job, Alec Guinness, and meeting Winston Churchill at shineradio.uk. Nick Drew retains county council seat in Petersfield Hangers. Councillor Drew held the seat for the Conservatives after a strong challenge from the Liberal Democrats. He has also been a district councillor for 15 years. He told us his priorities.
5: It's a terribly, terribly complex time where there's so much change going on, whether that's local government reform. It's about then delivering the services and keeping the costs down, which the Conservatives do. I think the one that so many residents spoke to me about was obviously potholes and getting those sorts it out, and clearly I'll be focused on that. In fact, I'm aware that there's already another £20 million proposed to actually look after potholes, so that's great. So we have a local hospital with more services being offered there. They can actually stay local, be looked after, and actually ensure they can carry on living in this lovely area.
0: Here's Harry with some local job opportunities.
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13: Good morning, Petersfield. I'm Ben at Shine Radio, and this is your weather for today. This morning, temperatures are chilly at 8 degrees Celsius from 9 o'clock and will reach 11 degrees by midday. Unfortunately, this morning, light showers are expected as precipitation rates are at 30%. However, this rain could get worse once the afternoon arrives as precipitation rates increase to 70%. High tides today are at 9:16 a.m. and 9:49 p.m. And a low tide today will be at 2:25. Sunrise this morning is at 5:18. And sunset tonight will commence at 8:42. And so that's everything from me. I hope you have a fantastic day, Petersfield.
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16: 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You're listening to Todd Apps and Jack Finch on this Thursday morning's Rise and Shine. We've got a jam-packed show, so stick with us. We've got some great music now from Hugh and Cry with Labour of Love.

0: to work for you no more.
1: That was Hue and Cry with Labour of Love. This is Jack and Todd's Rise and Shine on a Thursday morning. We're into the next hour. If you've been sticking with us, fair play to you. If you're new, welcome on board. Next up, we're going to play, well, I'm going to resume a conversation I began having earlier on in the show with Paul Ferguson, who is head of content at the Petersfield Post. We were just unpacking some of the main stories because, of course, the Post comes out today. We're going to move into the second part. And so if you look, you didn't tune in for the first part, it's of no relevance. There'll be lots of fresh stories for Paul to analyse in our brief chat, which will be on after the travel, if you're interested. Next up, we've got another anthem on. We've got Glasgow's proudest son with one of his recent releases. It's Lewis Capaldi with Stay Love.

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1: There shouldn't be too much disruption along the roads in Petersfield's town centre today, but in Liss, some repair and maintenance work has been taking place along Mill Road since Tuesday morning. These works are scheduled to be finished by the end of today, but until then, some stop and go boards will remain in place along the road. In Liphook, there are currently some repair and maintenance works taking place along London Road. Traffic along London Road and Tower Road will be affected whilst the works are being carried out, so a motorway traffic control system is in place along London Road. In Hambledon, the Hangers Road will be closed today between 9:30 a.m. and 3:30 p.m. to allow for some utility asset works to take place there. Whilst the works are being carried out, a roughly 24-minute diversion route will be in place through East Street, West Street, the B2150, Hambledon Road, Milton Road, Lovedean Lane, Downhouse Road and Red House Lane. This evening, if you're travelling northbound between Queen Elizabeth Country Park and Weston on the A3, the lane there will be closed off overnight from 8 p.m. onwards to allow for some sign works to take place there. The lane should be open again as normal in the morning. Also this evening, if you're travelling northbound between Sheet and Ham Barn on the A3, the lane linking the two will be closed off overnight from 8 p.m. onwards to allow for some off-road works to take place there. The lane will be open very early again in the morning. The work should be in progress until Tuesday, May 19th, after when things should be back to normal. For any further updates, you can reach us by phone at 01730 555 500 or contact us through our website at shineradio.uk. That's all from Jack and the Travel Desk for now. Enjoy your Thursday and make it shine.
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3: You're back with Jack Finch on Jack and Todd's Rise and Shine on this Thursday morning. You may have heard earlier on in the show I began a conversation with our reoccurring guest Paul Ferguson, who is head of content at the Petersfield Post. Now, we started unpacking some of the main stories in today's copy, which are quite uplifting stories generally. There's a sort of optimistic note to it, which is always lovely. So we're going to resume this chat with Paul about some more of the main stories in this week's Petersfield Post. Here it is. So yeah, nice heart. There's some sort of uplifting news in the Pizza Post this week. Are we about to sort of delve into anything on the slightly darker?
4: I don't think we have got any dark, there's a little piece on page 3 about the boutique women's fashion retailer Peony, I think it's called. I'm not sure how you pronounce that, actually. It's a floral term. How do you pronounce that with your botanical connection?
3: Yeah, I can tell exactly. It's Peony.
4: It's peony.
3: Peony, they're the most loved flower of England, Paul. Peonies come out around about now. It's sort of May to June. Many people who are sort of slightly green-fingered or have horticultural inclinations, you'll see peonies emerging in their garden right now. You'll see them in the shops. They're absolutely an obsession of the flower folk.
4: Oh, I see. Now I know, as in Preston North End, P-N-E. P-N-E. I wanted a football term. Oh, yeah, okay. Anyway, sad news, though, unfortunately. They obviously did a pop-up in Ramswalk last November, December, said, yeah, this is brilliant, all signed a 5-year lease. Unfortunately, it's closed already. They decided for multiple reasons we can't do it. They've still got shops in Burgess Hill, Hayward Heath, one other one in Sussex Horsham. That's it. But unfortunately, they're not coming back to Petersfield. It just hasn't worked out with them. So obviously, we're aware of other things in town as well, like the what used to be the National Natural Apothecary as well. That's being sold, or you know, the
3: I didn't know that actually. I used to love going to get a breakfast.
4: Didn't you?
3: No, I didn't know that. Some Petersfield news. This is why I get you on, Paul. It's not for the listeners. It's for me. It's my own self-interest. You're my my reliable source of updates.
4: see that I would have talked to you a few weeks ago, because it closed the best part of a month ago, and someone actually put a little like poster on the window saying, what will I do now? I come here every morning, please come back, etc.
3: But it's
4: being sold as a going concern at a below rate. Yeah, lovely shop. And of course, we're trying to find out what's going to happen to the beef eater on the 8270 service as well. The Whitbread, they're closing the last of the brewers' fairs, and beef eaters run the country, so it will close. They have told that to me. They couldn't give me any more. Mm-hmm. Gave me the head office email address as is customary. Have I got anything back from them? No. So if anyone from Whitbread is listening, please do get in touch.
3: Please do. Now, Paul Ferguson.
4: Tell me what, now, Eurovision. Do you enjoy it? Do you have Eurovision food?
3: Okay, I have enjoyed it. I wouldn't say I habitually enjoyed it. I have experienced an involuntary joy when Sam Ryder almost won it for us. I kind of got sucked in. I watched it with my friend very begrudgingly, and I involuntarily started to enjoy it. I seldom enjoy it, Paul, but that's, look, I'm sorry, no offence to anyone who does enjoy it. But do tell me, you're about to excite me, aren't you?
4: Oh, tell you what, this is the joy of looking back through archive copies of the Post. Best part of probably 6 months ago, actually, I was looking through copies from 1985, and I learned that a woman from Liss, no less, represented the UK in the 1985 Eurovision Song Contest.
3: Well, there we have it. Who'd have thought it? One of Liss's daughters, proudest daughters of 1985, no doubt.
4: Yeah. Yes. Her name is, or was then, Vicky Watson. She's now called Aeon. Okay, she's gone for a slightly Celtic name. She's since moved to LA and spent the time over there in California and the UK, half and half. But yes,

0: wide at all. It's like, yeah, let's just have some fun. And he's done
1: it's absolutely leaning into the kind of unusual alternative. Anyway, massively digressing it, but I thought I'd get your thoughts on the best
0: Look Mum No Computer. I don't think it's going to win, sadly. But, you know, I don't think it's going to finish bottom either. Just a nice little table finish would be nice after all the doldrums we've had over the last 2 years.
1: See, we need some of his peps up.
0: Yeah, tell you what, a couple more little charity stories. How about that? The Village Bakery down the road in Waterville / Purbrook Way, they have this breakfast challenge. Okay, Purbrook, Waterville, it's too far to patch. But the recipients of this charity challenge, breakfast challenge, March for Men with Kev, they were given 500 quid, or the best part of, you know, from people who took up this challenge to eat basically massive breakfast and failed miserably. And of course, we all know about March for Men, for Men with Kev, don't we? So
1: it's a prostate cancer charity helping men raise awareness for prostate cancer.
0: See, what else have we got? I'll tell you what, there's loads I've got this week. I can keep going if you want to, Jack.
1: Go on, Paul. Why not? You're on a roll. Stay in that flow state.
0: I'm also a bit conscious I'm interrupting here now and then in my excitement. A6 is a little bit about the VE Day ceremony that took place at the War Memorial last Friday, I want to say.
1: Yep.
0: On the 8th, yeah, it happens, of course, every year. It's only a small, poignant thing, but it's part of the Armed Forces Covenant that the Town Council has, and it long may continue. What else do I want to talk about? Oh, yes, and of course, you went to town on this on Sunday, and your very own Mike interviewed me as well, because we had the Peterswood Heath 5K, didn't we?
1: Indeed.
0: Yes, that was great fun. I actually achieved a personal best, not that it's about me, doing that 5K. But, Runny Honeys brought it back after last year's absence. It was really missed last year, too. Best part, $2,000 raised to the Stoke Association and the Peterswood Stroke Support Group. So well done them. 150 runners. There could have been more, to tell the truth, because there was a waiting list. Great day out. Really enjoyed it. A little bit frustrating.
1: Yeah,
0: got there just before the rain started, but you know what? Conditions are really good. It's all about having fun. It's not about personal bests or times or anything like that. John Cosgrove won marginally by about a second, I think.
1: John Cosgrove.
0: That's the one. You know,
1: I've had him on before. He's been a previous guest of mine. He's wonderful. I would be surprised if anyone else won. He's an absolutely fervent marathon runner. Yeah.
0: He is, he's running every day. If he's listening now, I've told him this a few times, actually, but John Cosgrove is probably the funniest man I've ever met as well. He just always makes me laugh.
1: As a sort of 11, 12, 13-year-olds growing up in the Petersphere, we all very much idolised his sort of pop-punk band, because we were all kind of aspiring skater pop-punk enthusiasts, and they were the coolest thing since sliced bread in the Petersphere, ripping it for that movie.
0: Yeah, I went to a few of their gigs in the George as well, don't you worry. They were back in the day, weren't they?
1: Absolutely. But, yeah. Peters will write a passage there, Paul. Well, Paul, it sounds like an absolutely ram-packed edition of the Peterswell Post this week, so I really thank you for coming on and giving us a little summary.
0: Yeah, thank you. It's good to be back. Thank you for inviting me. And yes, same time next week, please, Jack. I'm back.
1: Absolutely. We look forward to it. And it's great to have you back in the folds. So, yeah, there we have it. If anyone hasn't been compelled to go and buy a very sort of uplifting copy of the Peterswell Post this week, I don't know what will. And if you're feeling a bit disconnected from your local community, you surely aren't anymore after that very engaging chat with Paul Ferguson of the Peterswell Post. Stay tuned on Jack and Todd's Rise and Shine this morning, taking you all the way till 10 a.m.

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1: From Radio News Hub, I'm Frankie Hairsign. Angela Rayner says she's been cleared by HMRC over her tax affairs, potentially paving the way for a leadership challenge. The UK economy unexpectedly grew by 0.6% between January and March. It's the strongest quarterly growth in a year, with a surprising amount of activity after the Iran war began. The three women pulled from the water in Brighton yesterday morning are understood to have not attended a nightclub the night before. And Donald Trump has promised that the relationship between the US and China will be better than ever.
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2: I'm Mike Waddington at Petersfield Shine Radio. Saturday night fever during the day. Local man Keith Connor's brainwave is to recreate the clubs of the 80s, 90s and noughties, but during the day. Boogie Days is on Saturday the 30th of May from 3 till 8 p.m. at the Festival Hall. It's the full dancing experience with glow sticks, confetti cannons, the bar and all the great tunes of the time, says organiser and DJ Keith.
3: And there's a market for the over 30, 40, 50s wanting to go out and party in the daytime, and we do it at theatres and really good halls. And it's nostalgic because that's sewn into our DNA. We're trying to do the biggest oops upside your head for Guinness Book of Records. But the funny thing about it, though, is you see people going down and I have to say, well, might not be able to get up again. The atmosphere sort of makes people, it comes out of their shell. But actually, I'm providing a well-being event as well. So get your glitter gear out. Probably may pop you on the large screen. So look your worst.
2: Home manager and resident ambassador, remember a classic film at a Liss care home. Once a month, Blenheim Court Care Home in Liss put on a themed travel day and recently chose Italy. Home manager David Taylor told Mark Simpson that they discovered their resident Jeremy Bayliss was the dialogue editor on the classic film The Italian Job.
4: The local mini club have agreed to bring six or seven of their minis for us, and it's a surprise for Jeremy. He wasn't expecting them at all.
5: And let's talk about Sir Michael Caine. Is it true that you had to re-record some of his dialogue for perhaps the Americans?
6: It was. We had to do an American version. And you're only supposed to blow the doors off our show, he said. He was really annoyed having to do it all again. And it was superb, a sort of refined. There you go, you can have that, he said, and that was it.
2: You can hear more of Jeremy's stories about the Italian job, Alec Guinness, and meeting Winston Churchill at shineradio.uk. Nick Drew retains County Council seat in Petersfield Hangers. Councillor Drew held the seat for the Conservatives after a strong challenge from the Liberal Democrats. He has also been a district councillor for 15 years. He told us his priorities.
7: It's a terribly, terribly complex time where there's so much change going on, whether that's local government reform. It's about then delivering the services and keeping the costs down, which the Conservatives do. I think the one that so many residents spoke to me about was obviously potholes and getting those sort it out, and clearly I'll be focused on that. In fact, I'm aware that there's already another £20 million proposed to actually look after potholes, so that's great. So we have a local hospital with more services being offered there. They can actually stay local, be looked after, and actually ensure they can carry on living in this lovely area.
2: Here's Harry with some local job opportunities.
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9: 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I'm Ben at Shine Radio, and this is your weather for today. This morning, temperatures are chilly at 8 degrees Celsius from 9 o'clock and will reach 11 degrees by midday. Unfortunately, this morning, light showers are expected as precipitation rates are at 30%. However, this rain could get worse once the afternoon arrives, as precipitation rates increase to 70%. High tides today are at 9:16 a.m. and 9:49 p.m. And a low tide today will be at 2:25. Sunrise this morning is at 5:18. And sunset tonight will commence at 8:42. And so that's everything from me. I hope you have a fantastic day, Petersfield.
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11: 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That was your news and weather. You're with Jack Finch and Todd Apps all the way till 10 a.m. We've got a classic lifted from 1990. I haven't heard this one for years, actually. This is Maria McKee with Show Me Heaven.

That was Maria McKee with Show Me Heaven. Good morning and welcome to Petersfield Shine Radio. You're listening to Todd Apps and Jack Finch on this Thursday morning's Rise and Shine. Coming up, we're going to be hearing from an interview from Mike Waddington and Paul Perkin, the PCAN trustee. A national emergency briefing attended by about 1,200 MPs, civil servants and others last November heard high-powered experts talk about the data and trends for extreme weather, food security, health and the cost of living. A film, The People's Emergency Briefing, was made from interviews by Chris Packham to distill what the experts said, and PCAN have organised a free showing on Thursday the 21st of May at TPS at 6:30pm. The 50-minute film will be followed by a panel discussion that includes local MP Daman Hines, Paul Parkin, a PCAN trustee, and they'll tell us more about its purpose as well as the progress PCAN is making. That will be coming up very shortly after some more music from One Direction with Steal My Girl.

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1: There shouldn't be too much disruption along the roads in Petersfield's town centre today, but in Liss, some repair and maintenance work's been taking place along Mill Road since Tuesday morning. These works are scheduled to be finished by the end of today, but until then, some stop-and-go boards will remain in place along the road. In Liphook, there are currently some repair and maintenance works taking place along London Road. Traffic along London Road and Tower Road will be affected whilst the works are being carried out, so a motorway traffic control system is in place along London Road. In Hambledon, the Hangers Road will be closed today between 9:30 a.m. and 3:30 p.m. to allow for some utility asset works to take place there. Whilst the works are being carried out, a roughly 24-minute diversion route will be in place through East Street, West Street, the B2150, Hambledon Road, Milton Road, Loveden Lane, Downhouse Road and Red House Lane. This evening, if you're travelling northbound between Queen Elizabeth Country Park and Weston on the A3, the lane there will be closed off overnight from 8 p.m. onwards to allow for some sign works to take place there. The lane should be open again as normal in the morning. Also this evening, if you're travelling northbound between Sheet and Ham Barn on the A3, the lane linking the two will be closed off overnight from 8 p.m. onwards to allow for some off-road works to take place there. The lane will be open very early again in the morning. The work should be in progress until Tuesday, May 19th, after when things should be back to normal. For any further updates, you can reach us by phone at 01730 555 500 or contact us through our website at shineradio.uk. That's all from Jack and the Travel Desk for now. Enjoy your Thursday and make it shine.
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3: Nice hair, Hannah.
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9: I've never officially opened any toilets, so that's another little tick in the box. So they are facilities that are fit for the 21st century.
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0: This is Mike Waddington from Shine Radio, and I'm speaking to Paul Parkin, one of the trustees of PCAN, sitting in the Physic Garden. Are we talking about climate change?
1: So I'm here to talk about Petersfield Climate Action Network, which we call PCAN, just for short, and the event that we're going to be holding at the Petersfield School next Thursday evening, which is a filming of the National Emergency Briefing film screening. So to give you just a little bit of background, but last November, a team of, I think it was nine of the country's leading experts, academics, university professors, this sort of thing, each prepared a presentation to be given in Westminster to ministers, to officials on health, food, climate, nature, some of the tipping points that we're starting to see because of some of the changing circumstances that are happening roundabout. And they were about 20-minute presentations, quite hard-hitting, quite academic, very facts-led, that did go down very well. There was over 1,200 people, I believe, that heard all of those presentations. So the team that are part of the National Emergency Briefing distilled the information down into a dozen or so key points, and they've made a film about it. They've engaged Chris Packham to lead the film. He is interviewing a number of high-profile figures. Filming that they did is what we're going to show next week. It's about 50 minutes long, so we've got a panel. We're very thankful Damien Hines, our local MP, is coming along to listen to the film and give his thoughts. Paul Turner, who leads an organisation called the Ministry of Eco-Education. Paul has led a lot of the distribution of the messages and the films around this for schools nationally. And then we've got Amy Felis, who is the CEO of the Western Sussex Rivers Trust, you know, has a very specific interest in the River Rother. And we're just asking them to come along and share their views and feedback on the film. We'll be asking people for their views, getting them to think about what actions we could take locally as a community to try and support the local environment, you know, and whether that's nature, whether that's the state of our rivers, you know, whether that's some of our traffic, anything that people have a view on that they'd like to share will be very welcome.
0: But why national emergency?
1: Most people these days will have heard the news and will have already seen the effects of some of the problems that we're facing. I mean, from a nature point of view, we are one of the most nature-depleted countries in Europe. Some of the changes, the increasing temperatures, although sitting out here today, it's getting chilly, isn't it? But, you know, temperature is going up generally across the board, and we're starting to see increasing problems on things like, water. You know, here in the south of England, that's a very specific problem for us going forward. We will get to the situation where preserving our water supplies have to become part of the way we think about it. The earlier we all start taking action on these things as individuals and as community groups, the better. But I think from a PCAN point of view, you know, the P in PCAN is Petersfield. And the question from us is, what can we do locally as a community? And how can PCAN as a group help? What can individuals do? How we heat our homes, how we cool our homes in summer. There's another option that to be thought about. Lots of small actions from individuals make up a big change, ultimately.
0: Mm-hmm. That's very much a PCAN approach. And it reminds me, it's a bit of a crude analogy, a kind of a Dunkirk thing, but every boat from a dinghy to a battleship counts.
1: Yes, it absolutely does. And look, we don't want to paint a complete doom and gloom picture here. Lots of people are taking solar panels and electric cars and heat pumps and all of these sorts of things. Those are all the expensive things. But just insulating your house better, putting better insulation around your doors and all of those sorts of things, the smallest things make a difference in the long run. And they tend to make a difference to your pocket as well. Mm-hmm. So a lot of the time, these are good things for people to do anyway, not just because it's good for the planet.
0: What brought you into PCAN then?
1: I retired from work a few years ago. I was interested in helping out with the local community and doing more. My background is a business background, and hopefully the help that I've started to bring in as PCAN has grown as an organisation is a bit organisational. And, you know, we employ a team of five part-time staff now, sort of supporting and helping them as PCAN grows. We've got our big events coming up, like the the Eco Fair on the 12th of July down at the Heath Pond. That's one of our big events of the year. We're running our My Homes Made Better program at the moment, which is about giving genuinely independent advice for people who need to insulate their homes, get the costs down, and learn about things. Our website covers all of the activities that we do. We've got well over 2,500 Petersfield residents on our subscriber list.
0: Businesses and farms are also part of this picture, aren't they?
1: Oh, hugely so, hugely. And you know, that's an area that in the past we've done work with a lot of the local businesses where they've supported us. We're keen to do more on that, if truth be told. I mean, we are very focused on public engagement and getting people along to these events. It will be interesting to try and work out how we can do more with a lot of the local businesses. The local businesses do support what we're trying to do, but that's an area we're keen to grow as we move forward.
0: Just to give us the details of your event again.
1: It's at the Petersfield School. It's next Thursday, the 21st. Doors open at 6:30. It's a filming of the National Emergency Briefing. We've got a panel of top speakers coming along, including our local MP, Damien Hines, Paul Turner, and Amy Feelis from the Rivers Trust. Everybody is welcome. It's a free event. Please go to our website and sign up and come along. We'd welcome anybody who wants to come.

0: serving the Petersphere with great music and local information. This is Petersfield's Shine Radio.
1: So Keir Starmer faces another difficult day, with Wes Streeting said to be ready to mount a leadership challenge. We've also heard this morning Angela Rayner has been cleared by HMRC over her tax affairs. Dr. Andrew Barclay is a politics lecturer at the University of Sheffield.
2: Wes Streeting would easily be considered a front runner. However, if this becomes a long campaign where Andy Burnham could possibly sense a way of getting back into Parliament, that could change the whole dynamic. So the longer that Keir Starmer hangs on as party leader, the better for Andy Burnham, I guess, in his attempt to become Prime Minister.
1: The UK economy unexpectedly grew by 0.6% between January and March. It's the strongest quarterly growth in a year, with a surprising amount of activity after the Iran war began. Chancellor Rachel Reeves says the economy is in a strong position to deal with the costs of global uncertainty. A second man has been charged over the alleged arson attack at a former synagogue in London last week. 31-year-old Dominique Charles Turner from Leighton was arrested on Tuesday. He's now been accused of arson with intent to endanger life. It's after an attack at a former synagogue in Whitechapel, which is in the process of being turned into a mosque. Chinese President Xi Jinping says his country and the US should be partners and not rivals. It says Beijing welcomes Donald Trump, who's promised a better relationship between the two superpowers than ever before. But it's understood they're still far apart on issues like the Iran war, trade and Taiwan. Learner drivers will now be responsible for booking and managing their own DVSA driving tests. It comes after widespread reports of appointments being resold for hundreds of pounds. Matt Kroll-Reese is a motoring insurance expert at Confused.com.
3: Only the learner driver themselves can now book, change or cancel a practical driving test appointment. Where what was happening before was you'd have bots or you'd have rogue examiners buying up a load of tests and then selling them on.
1: And the UK's Eurovision entry Look Mum, No Computer will perform in the second semi-final tonight, despite automatically qualifying for Saturday's final. From Radio News Hub, I'm Frankie Hersine.
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5: I'm Mike Waddington at Petersfield Shine Radio. Nick Drew retains county council seat in Petersfield Hangers. Councillor Drew held the seat for the Conservatives after a strong challenge from the Liberal Democrats. He has also been a district councillor for 15 years. He told us his priorities.
6: It's a terribly, terribly complex time where there's so much change going on, whether that's local government reform. It's about then delivering the services and keeping the costs down, which the Conservatives do. I think the one that so many residents spoke to me about was obviously potholes and getting those sorts it out, and clearly I'll be focused on that. In fact, I'm aware that there's already another £20 million proposed to actually look after potholes, so that's great. So we have a local hospital with more services being offered there. They can actually stay local, be looked after, and actually ensure they can carry on living in this lovely area.
5: Here's Harry with some local job opportunities.
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8: Good morning, Petersfield. I'm Ben at Shine Radio, and this is your weather for today. This morning, temperatures are chilly at 8 degrees Celsius from 9 o'clock and will reach 11 degrees by midday. Unfortunately, this morning, light showers are expected as precipitation rates are at 30%. However, this rain could get worse once the afternoon arrives, as precipitation rates increase to 70%. High tides today are at 9:16 a.m. and 9:49 p.m. And a low tide today will be at 2:25. Sunrise this morning is at 5:18. And sunset tonight will commence at 8:42. And so that's everything from me. I hope you have a fantastic day, Petersfield.
9: Looks well with you till one. It's just gone 10 a.m. Wham and Ray on the way after we start the show today. That rhymed a lot. With Survivor.
10: My name is Julie from Clanfield. You make it shine. Shine Radio.

Where is my husband Ray on Petersfield Shine Radio? It's great to have your company. Blakeswell with you till one. Thanks for joining me. Why not come and say hi? You can get in touch and all the usual methods on social media. 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Drop me a direct message. Or indeed, you can send us a WhatsApp or a voice note to 01730 555 500. That is Petersfield's 555 500. Will you do that, Whitesnake? Are on the way after Pet Shop Boys now.

0: Blakeswell with you on Petersfield Shine Radio. It is your Thursday morning. Thank you very much for joining me, and stay with me because up next, big ones from Kylie Minogue and the Brothers Johnson. Play next.
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Good one from Teddy Swims. That's The Door on Petersfield's Shine Radio. Blakeswell keeping you company till 1. Thanks for joining me. On the way next, Nina with 99 Red Balloons. 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And it's where everything that's happening in the Petersfield, we like to call it, Petersfield and surrounding villages, is there. 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

Sabrina Carpenter, or Sabby Carps, as the kids like to call her. That's Espresso on Petersfield Shine Radio. The Bee Gees to play for you in just a moment. But on the way from 11 a.m. this morning, you will hear the national and international news, local news and weather as well, and big tunes to start the hour, so not to be missed. 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
1: Angela Rayner says she's been cleared by HMRC over her tax affairs, potentially paving the way for a leadership challenge against Sakir Starmer. Wes Streeting is also reportedly preparing his resignation from government to launch his bid. Dr. Andrew Barclay, a politics lecturer at the University of Sheffield, says this could drag on for a while yet.
2: If we think back to recent premierships such as Theresa May's, such as Boris Johnson's, the writing was on the wall for both of these prime ministers sometime before they actually resigned. And this is especially true for the Labour Party, because the Labour Party don't have particularly good form when it comes to deposing party leaders or prime ministers.
1: Well, elsewhere today, the UK economy has recorded its strongest quarterly growth in a year, increasing by 0.6% for the first 3 months of 2026. It's better than what most economists were expecting and comes despite disruption stemming from the conflict in the Middle East, although experts say many industries brought forward activity to offset later costs. A lockdown order on a cruise ship hit by norovirus carrying mainly passengers from the UK has been lifted. It had been docked in Bordeaux, but all 1,701 aboard were not allowed to disembark. One person died, although it's thought that's not related to the outbreak, while dozens more were sick. Only learner drivers can now book or amend driving tests under new rules from the DVSA. The changes aim to stop touts snapping up slots and selling them on at much higher prices. We asked motoring insurance expert at Confused.com, Matt Crawl-Reese, if these changes go far enough.
3: I actually went on the site today to just try and see if I could book a test, and you can see they've got extra stringencies in there. So you need to make sure you've got ID in terms of your driving license and proof of your theory test. So I think it's a good step. And like I say, some people are genuinely getting affected by this.
1: And it's said to be a scorching late May bank holiday weekend with temperatures potentially rising to the mid-20s. The Met Office say they're expecting things to improve by the end of next week. From Radio News Hub, I'm Frankie Hersine.
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6: I'm Mike Waddington at Petersfield Shine Radio. Saturday Night Fever during the day. Local man Keith Connor's brainwave is to recreate the clubs of the 80s, 90s and noughties, but during the day. Boogie Days is on Saturday the 30th of May from 3 till 8 p.m. at the Festival Hall. It's the full dancing experience with glow sticks, confetti cannons, the bar and all the great tunes of the time, says organiser and DJ Keith.
7: And there's a market for the over 30, 40, 50s wanting to go out and party in the daytime, and we do it at theatres and really good halls. And it's nostalgic because that's sewn into our DNA. We're trying to do the biggest oops upside your head for Guinness Book of Records. But the funny thing about it, though, is you see people going down and I have to say, well, I might not be able to get up again. The atmosphere sort of makes people, it comes out of their shell. But actually, I'm providing a well-being event as well. So get your glitter gear out. Probably may pop you on the large screen. So look your worst.
6: Home manager and resident ambassador, remember a classic film at a Liss care home. Once a month, Blenheim Court Care Home in Liss put on a themed travel day and recently chose Italy. Home manager David Taylor told Mark Simpson that they discovered their resident Jeremy Bayliss was the dialogue editor on the classic film The Italian Job.
8: The local mini club have agreed to bring six or seven of their minis for us, and it's a surprise for Jeremy. He wasn't expecting them at all.
9: And let's talk about Sir Michael Caine. Is it true that you had to re-record some of his dialogue for perhaps the Americans?
10: It was. We had to do an American version. And you're only supposed to blow the doors off. I'll show him, he said. He was really annoyed having to do it all again. And it was superb, a sort of refined, there you go, you can have that, he said, and that was it.
6: You can hear more of Jeremy's stories about the Italian Job, Alec Guinness and meeting Winston Churchill at shineradio.uk.
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11: Hello Petersfield, I'm Ben at Shine Radio and this is your weather report. This afternoon, temperatures are brisk at 11 degrees Celsius and are not expected to differ. Unfortunately, rain will continue as precipitation rates are at 70% from 2 p.m. And with these showers, there will be a gentle breeze of 9 miles an hour. A low tide will commence at 2:25. And, well, that's everything from me. I hope you have a great rest of your day, Petersfield.
12: Just gone 11 a.m. Blake's well keeping you company till 1. Irene Cara on the way after we start this hour with Chic.
13: This is Lewis from List. You make-

Petersfield Chime Radio, Blake Swell, Taylor Swift there with Opal Light. Did you see the? Have you seen the music video for that? Do you know she got inspiration from that Graham Norton episode where he had an array of guests on, including Taylor Swift, and someone said they'd like to be one of the other actors on there. Said they'd like to be in a Taylor Swift music video, and the light bulb moment was born. And there it was. Definitely worth checking out if you haven't seen it already. The music video to Opalite from Taylor Swift. All right, Lou Fanjost to play you in just a moment. But I want to hear from you this morning. Come and say hi. And you can get in touch on all the usual methods across social media by searching Petersfield Chime Radio. And drop us a direct message. Or indeed, WhatsApp call or message. Sorry, WhatsApp voice note or message to 01730 555 500. Yes, that's right. It's Petersfield's 555 500.

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0: Another matinee moment screening, this time showing the classic film The Treasure of the Sierra Madre, starting at 2:30. Arrive an hour early for coffee and cake and a chat beforehand. Then later on Tuesday, Let's Talk Gardening returns to the Clavio Lounge on Rams Walk in Petersfield from 5:30 until 7. On Wednesday the 20th, it's back to the Phoenix Cinema for Springsteen Deliver Me From Nowhere, starting at 7 o'clock. Don't forget your weekly coffee and cake fix at the Refresh Community Cafe on Thursday the 21st between 10 and midday at St Peter's Church on the Square. Then heading into the bank holiday weekend, the Hawkley Music Festival runs from Friday the 22nd until Monday the 25th of May at the Hawkley Inn on Pocock's Lane, bringing live music, food and drink across the weekend. 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

Thursday morning, Shine Radio. Blakeswell here, keeping you company. Thanks for joining me. Daryl Hall and John Oates to play for you in just a moment. That was Jason Derulo there, or Jason Derulo. Take you dancing. But I want to tell you about the Petersfield Shine Radio Events Guide. 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It's where you can find everything that's happening in our Petersfield. That's Petersfield and surrounding villages. You can find out what's going on for you or to keep the kids entertained. Lots of great stuff on there. 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
1: Now, Shine Radio is even easier to hear in the kitchen and the car on DAB. Yeah.

Such a tune from Mumford & Sons. I Will Wait on Petersfield Chime Radio. Your Thursday morning is fast approaching the afternoon. Yes, midday is on the horizon, and then you will get national and international news, local news and weather too, and big tunes too to kick off the afternoon. And talking of tunes, it's Fleetwood Mac, Big Love.

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1: Angela Rayner says she has been cleared of deliberate wrongdoing in an investigation over her tax affairs. It paves the way for a potential leadership bid against the Prime Minister, Keir Starmer.
2: They've said that there wasn't any wrongdoing and that I didn't try to avoid paying tax or I wasn't careless in the way in which I conducted myself. At the time when I was in government and this came to my attention that there could have been tax owed, I was really shocked about that because I'd taken advice.
1: That was Rayner speaking to ITV News. Meanwhile, Keir Starmer faces another difficult day with Wes Streeting said to be ready to mount a leadership challenge too. He's reportedly preparing his resignation from government to launch his bid. But the government has hit a key target on cutting the number of people waiting for NHS care. Health leaders are calling it a significant achievement. The waiting list for routine hospital treatment in England has now fallen for the fifth month in a row. Next, a 31-year-old man has been charged over the alleged arson attack on a former synagogue in London. Dominic Charles Turner from Leighton is the second man to be charged with arson with intent to endanger life in connection with the incident. The world's first roadside breathalyzer for laughing gas is being trialled in the UK.
3: We have sadly seen an increase in drug driving, and that includes nitrous oxide, but up till now there hasn't been a reliable test.
1: The new device is being used by police in Hampshire and the Isle of Wight, as well as in Thames Valley, where Matthew Barber is the Police and Crime Commissioner.
3: The tragic evidence on our streets of people who've lost their lives. So we do hope that this will be an extra tool in the armoury of the police to help crack down on it.
1: Using nitrous oxide illegally can lead to someone being jailed for up to 2 years. And access to e-gates at UK airports will be expanded to include younger children. The gates use facial recognition technology to check passengers' identities against the photo in their passport. That's the latest Radio News Hub. I'm Tanita Sims.
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5: New findings reveal UK households could be facing financial exhaustion after a year of adjustment to economic challenges. Sue Owen Bailey at Equifax UK has more.
6: Consumers have shown financial resilience, demonstrating ways to cope, like longer mortgages and buying and selling more secondhand goods. But we could be at a turning point. Savings are getting lower and higher borrowing costs and energy prices might be here for longer. Financial inclusion is more important than ever, and we're calling on the industry to help everyone live their financial best.
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7: I'm Mike Waddington at Petersfield Shine Radio. Nick Drew retains county council seat in Petersfield Hangers. Councillor Drew held the seat for the Conservatives after a strong challenge from the Liberal Democrats. He has also been a district councillor for 15 years. He told us his priorities.
8: It's a terribly, terribly complex time where there's so much change going on, whether that's local government reform. It's about then delivering the services and keeping the costs down, which the Conservatives do. I think the one that so many residents spoke to me about was obviously potholes and getting those sorted out, and clearly I'll be focused on that. In fact, I'm aware that there's already another £20 million proposed to actually look after potholes, so that's great. So we have a local hospital with more services being offered there. They can actually stay local, be looked after, and actually ensure they can carry on living in this lovely area.
7: Here's Harry with some local job opportunities.
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10: Hello Petersphere, I'm Bennett Shine Radio and this is your weather report. This afternoon temperatures are brisk at 11 degrees Celsius and are not expected to differ. Unfortunately, rain will continue as precipitation rates are at 70% from 2 p.m. And with these showers, there will be a gentle breeze of 9 miles an hour. A low tide will commence at 2:25. And, well, that's everything from me. I hope you have a great rest of your day, Petersfield.
4: May I be the very first person to wish you a good afternoon? Blake's while keeping the company only for one more hour, but what an hour it is. Barry Wright and Bruno Mars will on the way after we start this hour with 5 Star.
11: You. I'm Lucy, I'm from Headley. You make it shine. Petersfield.

Bruno Mars on Petersfield's Shine Radio. Good afternoon, Blake Swell here. Only with you till one, but not too late. To come and say hi, you can get in touch. All the usual methods on social media, drop us a direct message, or indeed send a voice note to our WhatsApp. It is 01730 555 500. That's Petersfield's 555 500. Robbie Williams on the way in a sec. While you do that, here's the Pointer System.

0: Robbie Williams on Shine Radio. Stay with me, Michael Jackson and Pat Benatar on the way in 2 minutes.
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Love it. 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Prefab Sprouts pay for you in just a moment, but I want to tell you about the Petersfield Shine Radio event, Scott. It covers everything that's happening in our Petersphere. That's what we call the Petersfield and surrounding villages. It can be found online at shineradio.uk/events, and it tells you everything that's happening around you to keep you entertained, to keep the kids entertained, to keep you in check with everything that's happening in your local area. So do head over to shineradio.uk/events. It's definitely worth checking out. See if it's something you fancy.

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Blake's well with you, and that's just about it from me. It's been a pleasure spending the past 3 hours with you. I'll be back with you very, very soon. It's bye for now, but for today, I'll leave you with this.

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1: In Petersfield's local news, Saturday Night Fever during the day, home manager and resident ambassador remember a classic film at a List care home, Nick Drew retains county council seat in Petersfield Hangers, and we have a roundup of local job opportunities. I'll have details of these Petersfield stories after the national and world news.
2: I welcome HMRC's conclusion, and they've said that there wasn't any wrongdoing and that I didn't try to avoid paying tax or I wasn't careless.
3: Angela Rayner's pathway leadership bid is now clear as Wes Streeting reportedly prepares his challenge to the Prime Minister. I'm Frankie Hairsign and you're listening to the Lunchtime News programme from Radio News Hub. Also on the show today, the economy improved at the start of the year, but will it stay that way? Donald Trump makes a high-stakes visit to China, and the new rules affecting learner drivers. First, let's take a look at some of the other stories making the headlines with Lisa Darville.
4: The government has hit a key target on cutting the number of people waiting for NHS care. Health leaders are calling it a significant achievement. An estimated 65.3% of patients in England in March began hospital treatment within 18 weeks of referral. A lockdown order on a cruise ship hit by norovirus carrying mainly passengers from the UK has been lifted. It has been docked in Bordeaux, but all 1,701 aboard were not allowed to disembark. One person died, although it's thought that's not related to the outbreak, while dozens more were sick. And ITV says it remains in active talks with Sky over a potential £1.6 billion sale of its broadcasting business. The broadcaster is said to be close to a deal with its Comcast-owned rival.
3: Well, our top story today is today the day where certain Labour MPs start making their moves to launch a leadership challenge. Well, we had reports yesterday that Wes Streeting was preparing his resignation to launch his bid. But could Angela Rayner be about to throw her hat into the ring too? Danita Sims has this report.
5: It's understood Health Secretary Wes Streeting is getting ready to resign from Sir Keir Starmer's government in a move that would allow him to officially challenge the Prime Minister. Now a path has been opened up for Angela Rayner too. Speaking to ITV News, she says she's been cleared of wrongdoing over her tax affairs by HMRC.
2: I've never wanted to avoid paying my tax, and for me that was the most distressing thing, is that people felt that I was tax dodging or trying to set up trusts to avoid tax, or being careless by not taking the appropriate advice, and HMRC have concluded that isn't the case.
5: The former deputy PM may now feel she can launch her own challenge, but has said that she won't trigger contest. A big question mark remains around her close ally Greater Manchester Mayor Andy Burnham too, although Ms Rayner's denied that the two have made a deal. His path back is complicated, as he'd have to fight and win a by-election first. But politics lecturer at the University of Sheffield, Dr Andrew Barclay, says it's not impossible.
6: Wes Streeting would easily be considered the front-runner. However, if this becomes a long campaign where Andy Burnham could possibly sense a way of getting back into Parliament, that could change the whole dynamic. So the longer that Keir Starmer hangs on as party leader, the better for Andy Burnham, I guess, in his attempt to become Prime Minister.
5: The likes of Ed Miliband and Al Carnes are also reportedly considering a bid, but we are expecting the Prime Minister to fight on regardless of what happens, while his supporters could say a leadership race would plunge the party into even deeper chaos.
3: Well, next today, we've had the latest figures on the economy, and it looks to be some good news for the Chancellor. It has grown more than expected, and here to explain more is Phil Towers. So, Phil, what are these figures showing?
7: Yeah, so as you say, the economy has grown more than expected by 0.6% between January and March, marking the strongest economic growth we've had since the beginning of 2025. Well, responding to the figures, Rachel Reeves says our economy is in a stronger position to respond to global events like the Iran war.
3: And so what's caused this growth then?
7: Yeah, so the services industry, so that's particularly computer programming, advertising, publishing and wholesale, was the biggest driver of growth. Households are also spending a bit more, largely on rising petrol prices though. Activity on construction sites also continued to improve, but experts do say that many industries brought their activity forward to try and offset rising costs later on.
3: So I'm assuming the Chancellor will be very pleased with this then?
7: Well, yeah, but experts say the improvement the UK is making is likely to be turned around by an energy crisis and the war in Iran. We've already had all the growth we were expecting to see in the UK economy this year. A leadership challenge is also likely to threaten economic stability and could bring growth to a standstill. Pressure's also building on business and consumers. And experts say if the Chancellor changes policies, it won't have an immediate impact on growth.
3: Thanks, Phil. Still to come, we'll take a look at Donald Trump's landmark visit to China. And we'll hear about the new rules affecting learner drivers booking their driving test.
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3: Welcome back. You're listening to the Lunchtime News programme from Radio News Hub. Next today, Donald Trump's promising a better relationship with China than ever before as he touched down in Beijing to meet his Chinese counterpart Xi Jinping. Matthew Dudley has more.
10: This was the moment the president of one superpower welcomed the other. First, a cordial handshake in front of the Great Hall of the People before a short celebration of the two countries. But then it was down to business, and a broadcasted talk between the two leaders, President Trump, said it was an honor to be there.
11: You and I have known each other now for a long time. In fact, the longest relationship of our two countries that any president and president has had.
10: President Xi took a darker tone, though, referencing an ancient Greek principle that when a rising power threatens to displace an established one, the result is often war. He says a confrontation would harm the both of them.
12: Can China and the United States overcome the Thucydides trap and create a new paradigm of major country relations? Can we meet global challenges together and provide more stability for the world?
10: The caution perhaps underscores how far apart they are on certain issues like trade, Taiwan and the Iran war. China are the biggest buyers of the sanctioned Iranian oil, and the US president wants China to use their influence to get Tehran to agree to US terms to end the war in Iran or at least reopen the Strait of Hormuz. If that happens, it could ease the economic woes felt worldwide, including here in the UK.
3: Finally today, new rules for learner drivers booking their driving tests have now come into force, meaning they'll have more control over their own bookings. Things like bots, driving instructors and cancellation services will no longer be available to make bookings on someone else's behalf to sell at a higher fee. Only learners will now pay the DVSA's official fee for driving tests, and bookings can only be changed or cancelled twice to prevent a further backlog of tests. Matt Kroll-Rees from Confused.com has been talking to Dave Cronin about the new rules.
13: Only the learner driver themselves can now book, change or cancel a practical driving test appointment. Where what was happening before was you'd have bots or you'd have rogue examiners or other people buying up a load of tests and then selling them on. And then this caused this big problem to exacerbate, basically. So there was already a backlog and it just got even worse as a result of this. So this new change, I think, is good. It stops bots. It stops block booking. It's good for genuine learner drivers who are ready to take their test, basically.
14: Do they go far enough, in your opinion?
13: So I think it's a good first step. I actually went on the site today to just try and see if I could book a test, and you can see they've got extra stringencies in there. So straight away, if you were a bot, you would struggle to get through there. You need to make sure you've got ID in terms of your driving license and proof of your theory test. So I think it's a good step. And like I say, some people are genuinely getting affected by this.
3: And now for a look at the weather before we go. Heavy rain with some hail and thunderstorms across central and southern parts today. Elsewhere, a mixture of sunny spells and showers with breezy conditions and a high of 13 degrees Celsius. Well, that's all from me today. A reminder, you can find out more about all of these stories and more on our social media and at radionewshub.com. I'm Frankie Hessein, and you've been listening to the Lunchtime News programme from Radio News Hub. Have a great afternoon.
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1: I'm Mike Waddington at Petersfield Shine Radio. Saturday Night Fever during the day. Local man Keith Connor's brainwave is to recreate the clubs of the 80s, 90s and noughties, but during the day. Boogie Days is on Saturday the 30th of May from 3 till 8pm at the Festival Hall. It's the full dancing experience with glow sticks, confetti cannons, the bar and all the great tunes of the time, says organiser and DJ Keith.
14: And there's a market for the over 30, 40, 50s wanting to go out and party in the daytime, and we do it at theatres and really good halls. And it's nostalgic because that's sewn into our DNA. We're trying to do the biggest oops upside your head for Guinness Book of Records. But the funny thing about it, though, is you see people going down and I have to say, why? Why not be able to get up again? The atmosphere sort of makes people, it comes out of their shell. But actually, I'm providing a well-being event as well. So get your glitter gear out. Probably may pop you on the large screen. So look your worst.
1: Home manager and resident ambassador, remember a classic film at a Liss care home. Once a month, Blenheim Court Care Home in Liss put on a themed travel day and recently chose Italy. Home manager David Taylor told Mark Simpson that they discovered their resident Jeremy Bayliss was the dialogue editor on the classic film The Italian Job.
15: The local mini club have agreed to bring six or seven of their minis for us, and it's a surprise for Jeremy. He wasn't expecting them at all.
16: And let's talk about Sir Michael Caine. Is it true that you had to re-record some of his dialogue for perhaps the Americans?
17: It was. We had to do an American version. And they were only supposed to blow the doors off our show, he said. He was really annoyed having to do it all again. And it was superb, a sort of refined, there you go, you're going to have that, he said, and that was it.
1: You can hear more of Jeremy's stories about the Italian Job, Alec Guinness and meeting Winston Churchill at shineradio.uk. Nick Drew retains county council seat in Petersfield Hangers. Councillor Drew held the seat for the Conservatives after a strong challenge from the Liberal Democrats. He has also been a district councillor for 15 years. He told us his priorities.
18: It's a terribly, terribly complex time where there's so much change going on, whether that's local government reform. It's about then delivering the services and keeping the costs down, which the Conservatives do. I think the one that so many residents spoke to me about was obviously potholes and getting those sorts it out, and clearly I'll be focused on that. In fact, I'm aware that there's already another £20 million proposed to actually look after potholes, so that's great. So we have a local hospital with more services being offered there. They can actually stay local, be looked after, and actually ensure they can carry on living in this lovely area.
1: Here's Harry with some local job opportunities.
19: Daniel Owen Limited in Petersfield is looking for a general labourer for £14.25 to £16.84 an hour. 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Applicants must have 1 year experience of administrative work as well as a year as an event/activity coordinator. 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
20: Hello, Petersfield. I'm Bennett Shine Radio, and this is your weather report. This afternoon, temperatures are brisk at 11 degrees Celsius and are not expected to differ. Unfortunately, rain will continue as precipitation rates are at 70% from 2 p.m. And with these showers, there will be a gentle breeze of 9 miles an hour. A low tide will commence at 2:25. And, well, that's everything from me. I hope you have a great rest of your day, Petersfield.
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21: There shouldn't be too much disruption along the roads in Petersfield's town centre today, but in Liss, some repair and maintenance work has been taking place along Mill Road since Tuesday morning. These works are scheduled to be finished by the end of today, but until then, some stop-and-go boards will remain in place along the road. In Liphook, there are currently some repair and maintenance works taking place along London Road. Traffic along London Road and Tower Road will be affected whilst the works are being carried out, so a motorway traffic control system is in place along London Road. In Hambledon, the Hangers Road will be closed today between 9:30 a.m. and 3:30 p.m. to allow for some utility asset works to take place there. Whilst the works are being carried out, a roughly 24-minute diversion route will be in place through East Street, West Street, the B2150, Hambledon Road, Milton Road, Lovedean Lane, Downhouse Road and Red House Lane. This evening, if you're travelling northbound between Queen Elizabeth Country Park and Weston on the A3, the lane there will be closed off overnight from 8 p.m. onwards to allow for some sign works to take place there. The lane should be open again as normal in the morning. Also this evening, if you're travelling northbound between Sheet and Ham Barn on the A3, the lane linking the two will be closed off overnight from 8 p.m. onwards to allow for some off-road works to take place there. The lane will be open very early again in the morning. The work should be in progress until Tuesday, May 19th, after when things should be back to normal. For any further updates, you can reach us by phone at 01730 555 500 or contact us through our website at shineradio.uk. That's all from Jack and the Travel Desk for now. Enjoy your Thursday and make it shine.
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22: The FTSE 100 rallied on Wednesday despite the continued political turmoil surrounding Sir Keir Starmer. It closed up 60 points. The pound also nudged up against the dollar, as did the euro. Trust in water companies across England and Wales has plunged to a new low as households grapple with soaring bills. A survey's found some 13 water companies saw their customer trust ratings fall during the year. Northumbrian Water ranked highest for customer trust, while Thames Water scored lowest. Surveyors say house prices faced increased pressure in April, with London and the South East seeing the sharpest declines as higher mortgage rates continue to hit demand. The Royal Institution of Chartered Surveyors say 34% of property professionals reported house prices falling rather than rising. And households could soon get cheaper energy bills for using electricity during sunny and windy periods under new plans aimed at boosting UK energy independence.
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3: If you're looking for ideas to fill the diary, I'm Hannah with some of the events coming up around the Petersphere. On Tuesday the 19th of May, the Phoenix Theatre and Arts Centre in Borden is hosting another Matinee Moments screening, this time showing the classic film The Treasure of the Sierra Madre, starting at 2:30. Arrive an hour early for coffee and cake and a chat beforehand. Then later on Tuesday, Let's Talk Gardening returns to the Clavio Lounge on Rams Walk in Petersfield from 5:30 until 7. On Wednesday the 20th, it's back to the Phoenix Cinema for Springsteen Deliver Me From Nowhere, starting at 7 o'clock. Don't forget your weekly coffee and cake fix at the Refresh Community Cafe on Thursday the 21st between 10 and midday at St Peter's Church on the Square. Then heading into the bank holiday weekend, the Hawkley Music Festival runs from Friday the 22nd until Monday the 25th of May at the Hawkley Inn on Pocock's Lane, bringing live music, food and drink across the weekend. 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
1: Wes Streeting has quit as Health Secretary, paving the way for a potential leadership challenge against the Prime Minister, Keir Starmer. In a letter to Keir Starmer, he says it was clear that he will not lead the Labour Party into the next general election. And he's proven another difficult day for Keir Starmer. Angela Rayner says she's been cleared by HMRC over her tax affairs. That paves the way for a leadership challenge from her too. And reports suggest the Armed Forces Minister Al Carnes will also throw his hat into the ring. The Labour MP for Alloa and Grangemouth in Scotland, Brian Leishman, backs Andy Burnham.
2: Many months now that Keir Starmer is not up to the job, and his position is now untenable. He has got to reflect on last week's horrendous results in Wales, England and, of course, in Scotland. I would probably endorse Andy Burnham the most.
1: Next, police believe they have identified the three women whose bodies were recovered from the sea off Brighton Beach, and their next of kin have been informed. Emergency services were called after concerns were raised for a person's welfare yesterday before three bodies were pulled from the water near Madeira Drive. The government has hit a key target on cutting the number of people waiting for NHS care. Health leaders are calling it a significant achievement. The waiting list for routine hospital treatment in England has also fallen for the fifth month in a row. Police are testing out a new device that can check if a driver's under the influence of laughing gas. Matthew Barber is the Police and Crime Commissioner for Thames Valley.
3: In Oxfordshire, we've seen relatively recently three men lose their lives because of a driver using nitrous oxide. People don't understand huge risks of using some of these drugs.
1: The breathalyzer will give a result within minutes. Anyone found driving under the influence could end up behind bars for up to 2 years. And the King has visited Golders Green. He's met the Jewish victims of the stabbings in the neighbourhood last month in a show of support for the community. That's the latest from Radio News Herb. I'm Tanita Sims.
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5: I'm Mike Waddington at Petersfield Shine Radio. Nick Drew retains county council seat in Petersfield Hangers. Councillor Drew held the seat for the Conservatives after a strong challenge from the Liberal Democrats. He has also been a district councillor for 15 years. He told us his priorities.
6: It's a terribly, terribly complex time where there's so much change going on, whether that's local government reform. It's about then delivering the services and keeping the costs down, which the Conservatives do. I think the one that so many residents spoke to me about was obviously potholes and getting those sorts it out, and clearly I'll be focused on that. In fact, I'm aware that there's already another £20 million proposed to actually look after potholes, so that's great. So we have a local hospital with more services being offered there. They can actually stay local, be looked after, and actually ensure they can carry on living in this lovely area.
5: Here's Harry with some local job opportunities.
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8: Hello Petersphere, I'm Ben at Shine Radio and this is your weather report. This afternoon temperatures are brisk at 11 degrees Celsius and are not expected to differ. Unfortunately, rain will continue as precipitation rates are at 70% from 2 p.m. And with these showers, there will be a gentle breeze of 9 miles an hour. A low tide will commence at 2:25. And, well, that's everything from me. I hope you have a great rest of your day, Petersfield.
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Hello, I'm Kate Fairweather, and I'm rather hoping you can join me for the latest edition of Dogs with Job. And this time, I'm talking to Jack Billington, who's a police veteran who's retired on medical leave with PTSD, and we're meeting his dog, who's called Ray, who's a one-eyed PTSD assistance dog. He sat with me outside Cafe Nero in Petersfield on a sunny but cold afternoon a few weeks back, and he talked to me very openly about the social and emotional side of having a PTSD assistance dog. And we talk a bit about what being in the services and the military means and how coming out of them, you know, leaves a void to be filled that has been filled wonderfully in Jack's case by his dog Ray. So please join me 6 p.m. on Tuesday, 9 p.m. on Thursday, 7 a.m. on Sunday, and anytime online at shineradio.uk.

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1: Well, Streeting has resigned as Health Secretary. It's a move that paves the way for a potential leadership challenge against Prime Minister Sir Keir Starmer. In a letter, he criticised the drift and the top of the government and told the Prime Minister it's clear he will not lead Labour into the next election. Now, the PM has insisted he will stay put, but it is proving another difficult day for him. Angela Rayner says she's been cleared by HMRC over her tax affairs. That paves the way for a leadership challenge too. And there's suggestions the Armed Forces Minister Al Khans could throw his hat into the ring. The Shadow Chancellor Samuel Stride says Sir Keir Starmer appears to have lost complete control of his government.
2: One is that this government has absolutely no plan, particularly on how to deal with the economy, and I don't see that changing going forward. And the second thing is that we've seen complete disarray amongst Labour backbenchers and a party in Parliament that's incapable of taking the kind of tough decisions we're to get into a better place.
1: To financial stability in the UK, it's after the economy unexpectedly grew in March. It comes as economists warn the pace of growth is set to stall throughout the year as the impact of the Iran war begins to show. Police are trialling a new device for testing drivers they think could be high on laughing gas. Matthew Barber is the police and crime commissioner for Thames Valley.
3: This use behind the wheel is incredibly worrying, and we hope that this

0: additional tool will give the police an extra chance of stopping people and making sure we can deter those who would seek to get behind the wheel whilst under the influence. And I think this is part of the problem. People don't understand huge risks of using some of these drugs.
1: The new breathalyzer for nitrous oxide is being trialled in his area, as well as in Hampshire and the Isle of Wight. Driving under the influence could see someone spend up to 2 years behind bars. And patients with aggressive stomach cancer are to benefit from a new type of treatment. That's after the NHS spending watchdog approved the first immunotherapy for people with this form of cancer. That's the latest from Radio News Hub. I'm Tanita Sims.
2: Radio Works.
3: New findings reveal UK households could be facing financial exhaustion after a year of adjustment to economic challenges. Sue Owen Bailey at Equifax UK has more.
4: Consumers have shown financial resilience, demonstrating ways to cope, like longer mortgages and buying and selling more secondhand goods. But we could be at a turning point. Savings are getting lower and higher borrowing costs and energy prices might be here for longer. Financial inclusion is more important than ever, and we're calling on the industry to help everyone live their financial best.
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6: I'm Mike Waddington at Petersfield Shine Radio. Saturday Night Fever during the day. Local man Keith Connor's brainwave is to recreate the clubs of the 80s, 90s and noughties, but during the day. Boogie Days is on Saturday the 30th of May from 3 till 8 p.m. at the Festival Hall. It's the full dancing experience with glow sticks, confetti cannons, the bar and all the great tunes of the time, says organiser and DJ Keith.
7: And there's a market for the over 30, 40, 50s wanting to go out and party in the daytime, and we do it at theatres and really good halls. And it's nostalgic because that's sewn into our DNA. We're trying to do the biggest oops upside your head for Guinness Book of Records. But the funny thing about it, though, is you see people going down and I have to say, right, might not be able to get up again. The atmosphere sort of makes people, it comes out of their shell. But actually, I'm providing a well-being event as well. So get your glitter gear out. Probably may pop you on the large screen. So look your worst.
6: Home manager and resident ambassador, remember a classic film at a Liss care home. Once a month, Blenheim Court Care Home in Liss put on a themed travel day and recently chose Italy. Home manager David Taylor told Mark Simpson that they discovered their resident Jeremy Bayliss was the dialogue editor on the classic film The Italian Job.
8: The local mini club have agreed to bring six or seven of their minis for us, and it's a surprise for Jeremy. He wasn't expecting them at all.
9: And let's talk about Sir Michael Caine. Is it true that you had to re-record some of his dialogue for perhaps the Americans?
10: It was. We had to do an American version. And you're only supposed to blow the doors off. I'll show him, he said. He was really annoyed having to do it all again. And it was superb, a sort of refined, there you go, you're going to have that, he said, and that was it.
6: You can hear more of Jeremy's stories about the Italian Job, Alec Guinness and meeting Winston Churchill at shineradio.uk.
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11: Hello Petersfield, I'm Ben at Shine Radio and this is your weather report. This afternoon temperatures are brisk at 11 degrees Celsius and are not expected to differ. Unfortunately, rain will continue as precipitation rates are at 70% from 2 p.m. And with these showers, there will be a gentle breeze of 9 miles an hour. A low tide will commence at 2:25. And, well, that's everything from me. I hope you have a great rest of your day, Petersfield.
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3: If you're looking for ideas to fill the diary, I'm Hannah with some of the events coming up around the Petersphere. On Tuesday the 19th of May, the Phoenix Theatre and Arts Centre in Borden is hosting another Matinee Moments screening, this time showing the classic film The Treasure of the Sierra Madre, starting at 2:30. Arrive an hour early for coffee and cake and a chat beforehand. Then later on Tuesday, Let's Talk Gardening returns to the Clavio Lounge on Rams Walk in Petersfield from 5:30 until 7. On Wednesday the 20th, it's back to the Phoenix Cinema for Springsteen Deliver Me From Nowhere, starting at 7 o'clock. Don't forget your weekly coffee and cake fix at the Refresh Community Cafe on Thursday the 21st between 10 and midday at St Peter's Church on the Square. Then heading into the bank holiday weekend, the Hawkley Music Festival runs from Friday the 22nd until Monday the 25th of May at the Hawkley Inn on Pocock's Lane, bringing live music, food and drink across the weekend. 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
1: Wes Streeting has resigned as Health Secretary, saying he's lost confidence in the Prime Minister's leadership. In his resignation letter to Sir Keir Starmer, he's criticised a lack of vision and says it's clear the PM will not lead Labour into the next election. Although he's quit, Streeting has not yet triggered a leadership challenge. Shadow Chancellor Samuel Stride thinks Sir Keir has lost complete control of his government.
2: What we can't get away from is we're in a period of absolute chaos when our country's facing into some of the biggest challenges that it's faced in many years, a war in the Middle East, spiking oil prices, inflationary pressures, and yet we've got all of this noises off going on in government.
1: Meanwhile, potential leadership hopeful Angela Rayner's in the clear over her tax affairs. The former deputy PM has been investigated by HMRC amid claims she failed to pay enough stamp duty on a second property. She's told ITV News she's relieved.
3: I've never wanted to avoid paying my tax, and for me, that was the most distressing thing, is that people felt that I was tax dodging or trying to set up trusts to avoid tax, or being careless by not taking the appropriate advice. And HMRC have concluded that isn't the case.
1: A woman who helped orchestrate a fatal acid attack on her ex-husband has been found guilty of manslaughter and attempted kidnapping. But Paris Wilson from Plymouth was found not guilty of the murder of Danny Carhalane, who suffered catastrophic injuries during the attack and died in hospital weeks later. The King's been on a walkabout in Golders Green, the site of a recent anti-Semitic attack. Charles has met with Jewish victims of a double stabbing before greeting the crowds. His visit comes as the Archbishop of Canterbury also met with members of the Jewish community in North London. Dame Sarah Mullally says it's a concerning time for everyone.
4: As a parent myself, I cannot imagine how frightening it must be to drop off your children at school and worry about them making it safely home.
1: And Madonna, Shakira and BTS are to headline the halftime show at the World Cup. That's the latest from Radio News Hub. I'm David Hall.
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7: I'm Mike Waddington at Petersfield Shine Radio. Nick Drew retains county council seat in Petersfield Hangers. Councillor Drew held the seat for the Conservatives after a strong challenge from the Liberal Democrats. He has also been a district councillor for 15 years. He told us his priorities.
8: It's a terribly, terribly complex time where there's so much change going on, whether that's local government reform. It's about then delivering the services and keeping the costs down, which the Conservatives do. I think the one that so many residents spoke to me about was obviously potholes and getting those sorted out, and clearly I'll be focused on that. In fact, I'm aware that there's already another £20 million proposed to actually look after potholes, so that's great. So we have a local hospital with more services being offered there. They can actually stay local, be looked after, and actually ensure they can carry on living in this lovely area.
7: Here's Harry with some local job opportunities.
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10: There shouldn't be too much disruption along the roads in Petersfield's town centre today, but in Liss, some repair and maintenance work's been taking place along Mill Road since Tuesday morning. These works are scheduled to be finished by the end of today, but until then, some stop-and-go boards will remain in place along the road. In Liphook, there are currently some repair and maintenance works taking place along London Road. Traffic along London Road and Tower Road will be affected whilst the works are being carried out, so a motorway traffic control system is in place along London Road. In Hambledon, the Hangers Road will be closed today between 9:30 a.m. and 3:30 p.m. to allow for some utility asset works to take place there. Whilst the works are being carried out, a roughly 24-minute diversion route will be in place through East Street, West Street, the B2150, Hambledon Road, Milton Road, Lovedean Lane, Downhouse Road and Red House Lane. This evening, if you're travelling northbound between Queen Elizabeth Country Park and Weston on the A3, the lane there will be closed off overnight from 8 p.m. onwards to allow for some sign works to take place there. The lane should be open again as normal in the morning. Also this evening, if you're travelling northbound between Sheet and Ham Barn on the A3, the lane linking the two will be closed off overnight from 8 p.m. onwards to allow for some off-road works to take place there. The lane will be open very early again in the morning. The work should be in progress until Tuesday, May 19th, after when things should be back to normal. For any further updates, you can reach us by phone at 01730 555 500 or contact us through our website at shineradio.uk. That's all from Jack at the Travel Desk for now. Enjoy your Thursday and make it shine.
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11: Good evening, Petersfield. I'm Ben at Shine Radio, and this is your weather for tonight. This evening, temperatures are nippy at 9 degrees Celsius from 7 o'clock, and these temperatures will continue to decrease and will reach 6 degrees by midnight. A high tide will commence at 9:49 tonight, and sunset will be at 8:42. Overnight, the rain that is expected to carry on is scheduled to come to a stop in the early hours of tomorrow. And so that's everything from me. I hope you've had a brilliant day, Petersfield.
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1: St. Lawrence Church is Petersfield's Catholic church, which is situated on Station Road, about a 2-minute walk from the station. St. Lawrence has services every day of the week. From Monday to Saturday, morning prayer on Zoom runs from 8:15 to 8:30, while Mass is in person from 11:30 till 12 o'clock. On Sunday, there's morning Mass from 10:45 until 11:45. Although if you're Catholic but prefer an earlier Mass, then St. Agnes Catholic Church in Liss has a service from 9 until 9:45. St. Lawrence also runs Mass on Sunday evening, which takes place from 6 until 6:45. We've put a link to their website at shineradio.uk.
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1: Wes Streeting has quit as Health Secretary and is calling for a broad leadership contest. In his resignation letter, he told the Prime Minister he's lost confidence in his premiership but hasn't yet launched a bid to replace him. Scottish Labour MP Brian Leishman says the game is up for the PM and he's backing Burnham.
2: Keir Starmer has not got the job. His position is now untenable. He has got to reflect on last week's horrendous results in Wales, England and, of course, in Scotland. No one in the Cabinet's hands are clean from the first 2 years of Keir Starmer's leadership. I would probably endorse Andy Burnham.
1: Despite the fact no one's yet formally challenged Sir Keir Starmer for the leadership, politics lecturer Dr. Andrew Barclay says removing him could be a lengthy process.
3: The Labour Party don't have particularly good form when it comes to deposing party leaders or prime ministers, and even just the rule book makes it quite difficult to do that. So there's absolutely no guarantee at all that he'll be gone in the immediate future.
1: Meanwhile, HMRC have cleared Angela Rayner over her tax affairs. She's been investigated amid claims she failed to pay the correct stamp duty on a second property. It could now clear the way for her to enter any leadership contest. The economy unexpectedly grew in March. It was up 0.6% in the first 3 months of the year, but the Chancellor has warned against taking any risks to the financial stability of the UK. A former imam has been jailed for life after a series of sexual assaults on women and girls as young as 12. 54-year-old Abdul Halim Khan from East London carried out attacks against seven victims from his local Muslim community between 2005 and 2014. Police say they've identified the three women who died in the sea off Brighton. Emergency teams recovered the bodies early yesterday morning and their next of kin have now been informed. And the King has visited the victims of the Golders Green stabbings. Charles has also spoken of his concerns about rising anti-Semitism. That's the latest from Radio News Hub. I'm David Hall.
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5: New findings reveal UK households could be facing financial exhaustion after a year of adjustment to economic challenges. Sue Owen Bailey at Equifax UK has more.
6: Consumers have shown financial resilience, demonstrating ways to cope, like longer mortgages and buying and selling more secondhand goods. But we could be at a turning point. Savings are getting lower and higher borrowing costs and energy prices might be here for longer. Financial inclusion is more important than ever, and we're calling on the industry to help everyone live their financial best.
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7: I'm Mike Waddington at Petersfield Shine Radio. Saturday Night Fever during the day. Local man Keith Connor's brainwave is to recreate the clubs of the 80s, 90s and noughties, but during the day. Boogie Days is on Saturday the 30th of May from 3 till 8pm at the Festival Hall. It's the full dancing experience with glow sticks, confetti cannons, the bar and all the great tunes of the time, says organiser and DJ Keith.
8: And there's a market for the over 30, 40, 50s wanting to go out and party in the daytime, and we do it at theatres and really good halls. And it's nostalgic because that's sewn into our DNA. We're trying to do the biggest oops upside your head for Guinness Book of Records. But the funny thing about it, though, is you see people going down and I have to say, right, why not be able to get up again? The atmosphere sort of makes people, it comes out of their shell. But actually, I'm providing a well-being event as well. So get your glitter gear out. Probably may pop you on the large screen. So look your worst.
7: Home manager and resident ambassador, remember a classic film at a Liss care home. Once a month, Blenheim Court Care Home in Liss put on a themed travel day and recently chose Italy. Home manager David Taylor told Mark Simpson that they discovered their resident Jeremy Bayliss was the dialogue editor on the classic film The Italian Job.
9: The local mini club have agreed to bring six or seven of their minis for us, and it's a surprise for Jeremy. He wasn't expecting them at all.
10: And let's talk about Sir Michael Caine. Is it true that you had to re-record some of his dialogue for perhaps the Americans?
11: It was. We had to do an American version. And they were only supposed to blow the doors off our show, he said. He was really annoyed having to do it all again. And it was superb, a sort of refined, there you go, you can have that, he said, and that was it.
7: You can hear more of Jeremy's stories about the Italian job, Alec Guinness, and meeting Winston Churchill at shineradio.uk. Nick Drew retains County Council seat in Petersfield Hangers. Councillor Drew held the seat for the Conservatives after a strong challenge from the Liberal Democrats. He has also been a district councillor for 15 years. He told us his priorities.
4: It's a terribly, terribly complex time where there's so much change going on, whether that's local government reform. It's about then delivering the services and keeping the costs down, which the Conservatives do. I think the one that so many residents spoke to me about was obviously potholes and getting those sorts it out, and clearly I'll be focused on that. In fact, I'm aware that there's already another £20 million proposed to actually look after potholes, so that's great. So we have a local hospital with more services being offered there. They can actually stay local, be looked after, and actually ensure they can carry on living in this lovely area.
7: Here's Harry with some local job opportunities.
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13: Good evening, Petersfield. I'm Ben at Shine Radio and this is your weather for tonight. This evening, temperatures are nippy at 9 degrees Celsius from 7 o'clock. And these temperatures will continue to decrease and will reach 6 degrees by midnight. A high tide will commence at 9:49 tonight and sunset will be at 8:42. Overnight, the rain that is expected to carry on is scheduled to come to a stop in the early hours of tomorrow. And so that's everything from me. I hope you've had a brilliant day, Petersfield.
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14: There shouldn't be too much disruption along the roads in Petersfield's town centre today, but in Liss, some repair and maintenance work has been taking place along Mill Road since Tuesday morning. These works are scheduled to be finished by the end of today, but until then, some stop-and-go boards will remain in place along the road. In Liphook, there are currently some repair and maintenance works taking place along London Road. Traffic along London Road and Tower Road will be affected whilst the works are being carried out, so a motorway traffic control system is in place along London Road. In Hambledon, the Hangers Road will be closed today between 9:30 a.m. and 3:30 p.m. to allow for some utility asset works to take place there. Whilst the works are being carried out, a roughly 24-minute diversion route will be in place through East Street, West Street, the B2150, Hambledon Road, Milton Road, Lovedean Lane, Downhouse Road and Red House Lane. This evening, if you're travelling northbound between Queen Elizabeth Country Park and Weston on the A3, the lane there will be closed off overnight from 8 p.m. onwards to allow for some sign works to take place there. The lane should be open again as normal in the morning. Also this evening, if you're travelling northbound between Sheet and Ham Barn on the A3, the lane linking the two will be closed off overnight from 8 p.m. onwards to allow for some off-road works to take place there. The lane will be open very early again in the morning. The work should be in progress until Tuesday, May 19th, after when things should be back to normal. For any further updates, you can reach us by phone at 01730 555 500 or contact us through our website at shineradio.uk. That's all from Jack and the Travel Desk for now. Enjoy your Thursday and make it shine.
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3: If you're looking for ideas to fill the diary, I'm Hannah with some of the events coming up around the Petersphere. On Tuesday the 19th of May, the Phoenix Theatre and Arts Centre in Bordon is hosting another Matinee Moments screening, this time showing the classic film The Treasure of the Sierra Madre, starting at 2:30. Arrive an hour early for coffee and cake and a chat beforehand. Then later on Tuesday, Let's Talk Gardening returns to the Clavio Lounge on Rams Walk in Petersfield from 5:30 until 7. On Wednesday the 20th, it's back to the Phoenix Cinema for Springsteen Deliver Me From Nowhere, starting at 7 o'clock. Don't forget your weekly coffee and cake fix at the Refresh Community Cafe on Thursday the 21st between 10 and midday at St Peter's Church on the Square. Then heading into the bank holiday weekend, the Hawkley Music Festival runs from Friday the 22nd until Monday the 25th of May at the Hawkley Inn on Pocock's Lane, bringing live music, food and drink across the weekend. 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

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Max is off to France, judging again, and finds that Bordeaux is falling a little short. I, on the other hand, am off to Cornwall and Camel Valley. 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

0: 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I'm Tim Rogers, here with 2 hours of great country music, old and new, right here at Petersfield Shine Radio.
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2: A Labour MP has said he will step down to make way for the Mayor of Manchester, Andy Burnham, to return to Parliament. Josh Symonds, the MP for Makerfield in the North West, made the announcement just hours after Wes Streeting quit, saying he'd lost confidence in the Prime Minister. In reply, Sir Keir Starmer says he's very sorry the Health Secretary is leaving the government. Despite much speculation, though, Mr. Streeting has yet to formally trigger a leadership contest. Shadow Chancellor Sir Mel Stride thinks the PM has lost complete control of his government.
3: What we can't get away from is we're in a period of absolute chaos when our country is facing into some of the biggest challenges that it's faced in many years, a war in the Middle East, spiking oil prices, inflationary pressures, and yet we've got all of this noises off going on in government.
2: Meanwhile, another potential leadership hopeful, Angela Rayner, is in the clear over her tax affairs. The former deputy PM has been investigated by HMRC. That's the latest from Radio News Hub. I'm David Hall.
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6: 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I'm Ben at Shine Radio, and this is your weather for tonight. This evening, temperatures are nippy at 9 degrees Celsius from 7 o'clock, and these temperatures will continue to decrease and will reach 6 degrees by midnight. A high tide will commence at 9:49 tonight, and sunset will be at 8:42. Overnight, the rain that is expected to carry on is scheduled to come to a stop in the early hours of tomorrow. And so that's everything from me. I hope you've had a brilliant day, Petersfield.
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0: This is Tim Rogers Country, and I'm Tim Rogers, and that was Willie Nelson picking and singing on the old Merle Haggard hit Working Man's Blues, that peaked at number one for the Hag in August 1969 and became his seventh number one, in fact. You'll find that opening track on Willie Sings Merle, excellent album, released last year.
1: Well, a good

Two in a row there, and first off, Hank Williams Jr. live and a tribute to Merle Haggard again. Think I'll Just Stay Here and Drink. Another Merle Haggard number one hit from 1980. Remember the album Back to the Barrooms. Followed by a new release by Ella Langley and Morgan Wallen, I Can't Love You Anymore. That's the new single from the golden boy and girl of country music right now, Ella Langley and Morgan Wallen. All right, here's the country calendar.

And on the 11th of May, Alabama drummer Mark Herndon will be 71. We lost Lester Flatt in 1979. On the 12th, the man known as the Duke of Paducah, country comedian Whitey Ford. He was born 1901. Joe Mathis, guitar whiz. He was born 1922, and Kix Brooks will be 71. On the 13th, Darius Rucker, he'll be 60. Johnny Wright was born in 1914. And Tanya Tucker debuted on the country charts with Delta Dawn in 1972. Also on the 13th, we lost Bob Wills in 1972. And the aforementioned Morgan Wallen, he'll be 33. Finally, for the 14th, Jimmy Martin, bluegrass legend, he died in 2005, and Dustin Lynch will be 41. On the 15th, Eddie Arnold, born 1918, Katie Oslin was born in 1942, Ricky Skaggs joined the Grand Ole Opry in 82, and we lost June Carter Cash in 2003. On the 16th, Rick Trevino, he'll be 55, and the man known as Emilio Navarra, he died in 2016, and George Strait debuted in the charts with Unwound in 1981. Finally, on the 17th, Opry announcer Grant Turner, he was born 1912, and the grand opening of the new Country Music Hall of Fame and Museum in Nashville, that took place in 2001. And Charlie McCoy, Roy Clark, and Barbara Mandrell were inducted into the Country Music Hall of Fame in 2009, and Guy Clark died in 2016. So there you go. Quite a long week in the world of country. Let's check out a couple of country birthdays.

Well, this week on Tim Rogers Country, we celebrate the birthdays of Kix Brooks. He's 71 this week, and there were Brooks and Dunn with Casey Musgraves. The original hit for Brooks and Dunn in 1991 from the debut album that was cleverly titled Brooks and Dunn. Great marketing tool, that. And the song, of course, Neon Moon. There's an updated version from the guy's reboot album. And and it reminds me that I once suggested to Holly Dunn that she recorded a duet album with Garth Brooks and called it, what do you think, Brooks and Dunn. Okay, we then moved on to Darius Rucker. He's 60 this week. From 2013, a number one for him, Wagon Wheel. All right, time we checked out the top country singles in America. We call it the Big Five.

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Take my advice and then do what you want to.

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1: The late, great, and very legendary David Alan Coe. He left us on the 29th of April at the age of 86. Sad to see him go too. What a colourful character. There he was from 1986, a country boy who rolled the rock away. That was the A side. The B side was Take My Advice, the great David Alan Coe, who certainly made his presence felt in Nashville when he moved there. He parked his car outside the Ryman Auditorium, his car being a hearse heavily decorated with David Alan Coe's name on the side. It actually reminds me, I met up with David on a couple of occasions. The one I remember particularly was at Lincoln when he was touring with none other than Bobby Bear. And he decided he wasn't going to sing much that night. He walked on stage and started to do some juggling and throw in some magic as well. The crowd couldn't understand it. To be honest, I couldn't either. But David Alan Coe doing things just a little bit different in his career, and we're sad to see him go. You're with Petersfield Shine. 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

There's a new single from Carly Pearce, which sort of denotes to me at least that there's a new album due very soon in 2026. We look forward to it. Carly there, her brand new single, You Can Have Him.

from 1986, the song that was number one this week and that year. It was the Judds' sixth number one, written by Jamie O'Hara of the O'Kanes, a song called Grandpa, Tell Me About the Good Old Days.

You know what? I've always loved that song. What a great ballad. Dan Seals and Marie Osmond there, You Still Move Me. And that's taken from a forthcoming album of Dan Seals' duets. All the songs remixed and sounding excellent from what I've heard. Watch out for the new 16-track Dan Seals and Friends, the last duet album, to be released August the 28th, amongst others included Dan and Luke Bryan, Tanya Tucker, Alabama, and of course the lady you've just been listening to there, Marie Osmond. All right, let's have another look at the Big Five now.

Number four this week, No Movement for Cody Johnson. Good ballad that. It's called The Fall. This week's number four in the singles chart in America. Our first triple play now. First off, music from 1958. We then move to 72, and then finally 1989.

Great music and memories there. First off from Charlie Walker from 1958. Nice bit of reverb there on the backing. Pick Me Up on Your Way Down. Next up, Charlie Rich from the Most Beautiful Girl album from 1972. I Take It On Home. Finally, A Better Love Next Time. Merle Haggard.

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2: Stand in a by-election in a bid to return to Westminster. In what's being seen as a clear sign he plans to run for the leadership, the Manchester Mayor will run for the seat of Makerfield in the North West. Its current MP, Josh Simons, has announced he will step down in order to make way for Mr Burnham. Scottish Labour MP Brian Leishman thinks he's the best man for the job.
3: His record in Greater Manchester speaks for itself. I also think that he is probably the most skillful communicator in the Labour Party at the moment, at whatever level. And he is the best person that I think that can take the growing fight and danger that reform pose.
2: Speaking of which, Reform UK leader Nigel Farage says he's looking forward to the contest and will throw everything at it. Earlier, another leadership hopeful, Wes Streeting, quit as health secretary, saying he'd lost confidence in the prime minister. And a third leadership challenger, Angela Rayner, has been cleared by the HMRC over her tax affairs, leaving her in a position to run. That's the latest from Radio News Hub. I'm David Hall.
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5: Good evening, Petersfield. I'm Ben at Shine Radio, and this is your weather for tonight. This evening, temperatures are nippy at 9 degrees Celsius from 7 o'clock, and these temperatures will continue to decrease and will reach 6 degrees by midnight. A high tide will commence at 9:49 tonight, and sunset will be at 8:42. Overnight, the rain that is expected to carry on is scheduled to come to a stop in the early hours of tomorrow. And so that's everything from me. I hope you've had a brilliant day, Petersfield.
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0: Welcome back to the second hour of Tim Rogers Country with the Croaking Creek Boys. I've heard it all. And a track from them, Fire on the Ridge Tonight. And their music was recently described as hard-driving, old-school bluegrass with a swampy twist. And I think it actually sums their sound up very well. All right.
1: Number

know by now that we lost Alan Osmond, the eldest of the Osmond Family Band. He died at the age of 76, and I thought it was appropriate to play that track from 1982 by the Osmond Brothers as my attic track. Great bunch of guys, spent a bit of time with them, actually had afternoon tea with them, which I thought was rather good many, many years ago. That song written by Australian-American singer Diana Trask, I Think About Your Loving All the Time. Another triple play now, we got music from 75, 86 and 95.

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More musical memories on Tim Rogers Country, and we're proud to do it too. Starting with a lady, do you know, I don't think I've played her for years. The late Linda Hargrove, she left us in 2010. There she was from 1975, a minor hit for her. Love Was Once Around the Dance Floor. Next up, Waylon Jennings from 1986, Working Without a Net. Finally, Kathy Mattea from 95, Clown in Your Rodeo.

Cast your mind back to 1996, and it was Shania Twain who topped the country charts. It was a third number one in America, just one of those songs that keeps coming round. You Win My Love, Shania Twain. Back to the chart now.

Well, moving back up the charts, I'm rather pleased to say it's Ella Langley, and that hits Choosing Texas, this week's number two in the singles chart in America. Flashback!

Wow. Well, there's a real old memory for you. A nice scratchy old recording from early country legend Al Dexter from 1943. A song that was also a major hit in the 40s for Bing Crosby and the Andrews Sisters. One of those songs that's been done so many times. Pistol Packin' Mama. There was Al Dexter from 1943. Time for another triple play now. Got music from 1980, 94, and then 2002.

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Music and memories on Tim Rogers Country. And first off, Joe Stampley on his own from 1980. There's Another Woman. Next up, Confederate Railroad from 1994. Daddy Never Was the Cadillac Kind. And a song that grabbed my attention back in 2002, written by Kieran Kane and performed by Jenai. I think that's the way you pronounce the name, J-E-N-A-I, and Cool Me Down.

The latest album by Ernest is now available. I'm pleased to tell you, it's called Deep Blue. There's the title track. All right, here's your top 10 rundown. At number 10, Megan Maroney and Beautiful Things. Number 9, Josh Ross, Hate How You Look. Number 8, Jordan Davis, Turn This Truck Around. Number 7, Riley Green, Change My Mind. Number 6, Ella Langley, Be Her. Number 5, Luke Combs, Days Like These. Number 4, Cody Johnson, The Fall. And number 3, Tucker Wetmore, Brunette. Number 2, Ella Langley, Choosing Texas. This week's number 1, it's Luke Combs, Sleepless in a Hotel Room.

So number one for the fourth week running, Luke Combs, his current single, a big success for Luke, Sleepless in a Hotel Room. Bringing Tim Rogers' country to a close, well, almost, leaving you, of course, with more of those great classic songs that don't need a big introduction. This has been Tim Rogers' Country. I've been Tim Rogers. Enjoy this little selection.

0: After the news, Shine Radio continues with more music. 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
2: Andy Burnham is to try and run for Parliament. Labour MP Josh Simons has announced he will stand down and trigger a by-election in his Makerfield constituency. The Manchester Mayor has already confirmed he intends to run, and sources in Downing Street have to block him.
3: I'm not interested in the problems, because what's really important here is that we have a Labour government that has the trust of people across the country and is delivering for people right across the UK.
2: If Andy Burnham wins a by-election, it would allow him to challenge Sir Keir Starmer. And in another dramatic day in Westminster, the Health Secretary, Wes Streeting, resigned, saying he'd lost confidence in the Prime Minister. But he fell short of announcing his intention to run for the leadership. Meanwhile, another hopeful, Angela Rayner, revealed today that she's been cleared by HMRC over her tax affairs, leaving her in a position to run as well. But Shadow Chancellor Mel Stride says whoever leads the country will have a tough time.
4: If there is a change, they'll inherit a very divided Labour Party in Parliament. A party in Parliament that's already demonstrated it can't take the tough decisions, and a party that has shown it has no plan, particularly on the economy. And I don't see any of that changing, I'm afraid, even if they change leader.
2: Despite the political turmoil, no one has officially stepped forward to trigger a leadership contest. In other news, Nigel Farage says the £5 million he received from a billionaire Reform UK donor was given as a reward for campaigning for Brexit. The Reform UK leader insists the money from Christopher Harborne was given to him on a completely unconditional basis. The King's been on a walkabout in Golders Green, the site of a recent anti-Semitic attack. Charles has met with Jewish victims of a double stabbing before greeting the crowd. President Trump's received a warm welcome from his Chinese counterpart President Xi in Beijing. And Madonna will headline the halftime show at the World Cup final. That's the latest from Radio News Hub. I'm David Hall.
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6: Good evening, Petersfield. I'm Ben at Shine Radio, and this is your weather for tonight. This evening, temperatures are nippy at 9 degrees Celsius from 7 o'clock, and these temperatures will continue to decrease and will reach 6 degrees by midnight. A high tide will commence at 9:49 tonight, and sunset will be at 8:42. Overnight, the rain that is expected to carry on is scheduled to come to a stop in the early hours of tomorrow. And so that's everything from me. I hope you've had a brilliant day, Petersfield.

What a fabulous uplifting piece of music to get the Strange Fruit Jazz Show up and running for another week here on Petersfield Shine Radio. That's Horace Silver's Quintet and Trio, and the title track from an album recorded and released in 1959 called Blowing the Blues Away. How are you? I hope you're well. I'm Duncan Barks. I'm here, well, for around the next hour with some hand-picked jazz and blues lined up for you. Stanley Jordan, also a man who creates music by playing parts of his body, and also the great female vocalist Carmen McRae, all lined up for you on this week's show. But first, let's get the blues with Gary Moore.

An epic recording, I think you will agree, from 1965, the great Nina Simone and Cinnamon. It's a piece of music that's been sampled many times over the decades by various musicians, and if you like your films, you may recall it featured in the 1999 film The Thomas Crown Affair, the remake of the original, the remake starring Pierce Brosnan, and that piece of music is the soundtrack to a great scene in the film. In the art gallery where, I won't spoil it for you if you've not seen the film, but a painting gets put back and another one gets nicked. Fabulous stuff. Before Nina Simone, you heard the great female vocalist Carmen McRae. Nice work if you can get it. And we started off that selection with some blues, because we do play some blues on the Strange Fruit to Jazz Show here on Petersfield Shine Radio. You heard Gary Moore and Parisian Walkways. Now, here's another great female vocalist. This is Patricia Barber.

That's the jazz guitarist Stanley Jordan and a track from his first studio album that was released in 1985. The album called Magic Touch, and I'm sure you worked out it was his interpretation of the Lennon and McElhenna Rigby. And you heard it here on the Strange Fruit Jazz Show on Petersfield Shine Radio before Stanley Jordan, the female jazz vocalist Patricia Barber, and You're the Top. I'm Duncan Barks. You find me here this time every week on Petersfield Shine Radio with some hand-picked jazz and blues. If you'd like to make a connection, say hello. I'd love to hear from you. The best thing to do is to go to our website, shineradio.uk, and send an email. Now, this next piece of music features a man who plays all of the instruments himself, quite simply because the instrument he plays is his body. This is Bobby McFerrin.

You see, we are so relaxed here on the Strange Fruit Jazz Show on Petersfield Shine Radio that under the banner of jazz and blues, I've decided to play some Van Morrison. Now, that's a track from an album he released in 1984, the album called Beautiful Vision, the track you heard, Dweller on the Threshold. Before Van Morrison, Natalie Cole, her version of the old standard that was made famous by Frank Sinatra, you heard Nice and Easy. And we started off that selection with a man who found fame using his body as an instrument, that man, Bobby McFerrin, and he used to tap and hit various parts of his body and his chest and adapt his breathing in a certain way to create music. You heard his song, Thinking About Your Body. That's pretty much it for me. Thank you for hanging around this week. I hope you've enjoyed my selection of jazz and blues here on Petersfield Shine Radio. I'll end this week's show with a song you will know. It was made famous by Peggy Lee, the song Fever. I won't play her version, but I'll play you a version from the jazz singer Gwyneth Herbert. Ahead of that, we need some jazz piano, which is just as well. Here comes Oscar Peterson and his trio and the great recording. This is called In a Mellow Tone. Until next time, thank you for listening.

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2: Andy Burnham has confirmed he intends to stand in a by-election in a bid to return to Westminster. In what's being seen as a clear sign he plans to run for the Labour leadership, the Manchester Mayor will run for the seat of Makerfield in the North West. Its current MP, Josh Simons, has announced he will step down in order to make way for Mr Burnham. Scottish Labour MP Brian Leishman thinks he's the best man for the job.
3: His record in Greater Manchester speaks for itself. I also think that he is probably the most skillful communicator in the Labour Party at the moment, at whatever level, and he is the best person that I think that can basically take the growing fight and danger that Reform pose.
2: Reform UK leader Nigel Farage says he's looking forward to the contest and will throw everything at it. Another leadership hopeful, Wes Streeting, has quit as Health Secretary, saying he's lost confidence in the Prime Minister. Sir Keir Starmer says he was very sorry to see him leave the government. Despite the turmoil in Westminster, though, no one has formally triggered a leadership contest. Politics lecturer Dr. Andrew Barclay says this is the beginning of a lengthy process.
4: The Labour Party don't have particularly good form when it comes to deposing party leaders or prime ministers, and even just the rule book makes it quite difficult to do that. So there's absolutely no guarantee at all that he'll be gone in the immediate future.
2: Meanwhile, a third leadership challenger, Angela Rayner, has been cleared by the HMRC over her tax affairs. It would now leave her in a position to run as well. In other news, the economy unexpectedly grew in March. It was up 0.6% in the first 3 months of the year. A former imam's been jailed for life after a series of sexual assaults on women and girls as young as 12. 54-year-old Abdul Halim Khan from East London carried out attacks against seven victims from his local Muslim community. Police say they've identified the three women who died in the sea off Brighton. Emergency teams recovered the bodies on Wednesday. And the King has visited the victims of the Golders Green stabbings. That's the latest from Radio News Hub. I'm David Hall.
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7: Good evening, Petersphere. I'm Ben at Shine Radio, and this is your weather for tonight. This evening, temperatures are nippy at 9 degrees Celsius from 7 o'clock, and these temperatures will continue to decrease and will reach 6 degrees by midnight. A high tide will commence at 9:49 tonight, and sunset will be at 8:42. Overnight, the rain that is expected to carry on is scheduled to come to a stop in the early hours of tomorrow. And so that's everything from me. I hope you've had a brilliant day, Petersfield.
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8: Hello, hello, and welcome to the show. 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My name's Mandy P, and you are most welcome. Great to have you along. We've got the local, best of the locals are coming up for you as always. And we're going to kick it off with Puffin Boy.
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Judith and Never Ending, and before that, Puffin Boy. How are you doing? It's Mandy P. It's the local showcase here on Shine Radio. It's great to have you along. Thank you for your ears. Of course, you love all the local music. That's where you tuned in. Thank you so much. So tell us what you're up to. We'd love to know. team@shineradio.uk or give us a call. Petersfield 500. That's what we have to do. Andy Osman is a fantastic singer-songwriter from Portsmouth, and this is his brilliant song, Revolution Song. He's also now...

Harrison Reese and What If I, and Harrison Reese music is where you need to go on the socials. And before that, the wonderful Andy Osman, now known as well Drew Mason, for his original music and Revolution song. How are you doing? Now, what have you discovered this week? Anything new? Well, I must share with you what I've discovered. It's a thing on an AI app. Yes, indeed. Oh, dear, dear, dear. It comes to us all, I'm afraid. A friend of mine posted a picture of her dancing on social media. And I thought, well, she was doing the Dirty Dancing dance. You know, the famous one with Patrick Swayze, as he, at the end of the film, where he goes down the kind of the middle of the music hallway, wherever, doing his great dancing. And that was her doing it, looking fantastic. So all you do is put your picture of yourself on this app, just a head and shoulders, and then you say you want to dance. I think you could probably choose the music, but I didn't know how to do that. So it chose my music. It chose my my Boogie On Down, you know, moves, and off we went. It was hilarious, absolutely hilarious. Had so many views. I mean, sorry to sound like a teenager, but it's so exciting, isn't it? To know that you can be made to look 20 years younger. I mean, what's not to like? Anyway, it's Mandy P. It's the local showcase. Here is the wonderful jazz singer from Guildford. It's Alison Morgan.

Beautiful Bradley Jago and Moonstruck. Absolutely love that track. And check out Bradley Jago Music on Instagram and all those places. See what he's up to. Wonderful singer. And before that, Alice Milburn and Zing Went the Strings of My Heart. I must say, I went to see Alice down at her, she does a jazz set on a Sunday night, every Sunday, at the Vaults in Southsea on Albert Road. And it's wonderful, absolutely lovely, real nice, chill Sunday afternoon thing to do. Say you've had a big roast, like I had. And then, for example, you have a couple of wines. And then you pop on down to the Vaults and listen to Alice's beautiful voice singing. What's not to like about that? What you been up to? It's Mandy P. It's Shine Radio. It's the local showcase. Send us a message. Petersfield 555-500. Up next is the beautiful two lovely ladies, Flower Down, from Southampton. It's Ruby and Abby and Sam.

Becky Brown from Petersfield and Bubbles. And Becky Brown Music is where you need to go. Find her on Instagram, Facebook, all those places. Becky Brown is a great singer-songwriter from Petersfield. And before that, we had Ruby and Abby, who are Flower Down, and their brilliant original track, Circles. How are you doing? So it's great to have you along, as I say, as always, here on the local showcase. Don't forget, Shine Radio has all the best music. You've got your fantastic disco show on a Friday night with Joe Gray. It is Mirrorballs. Mirrorballs, yeah, get your dancing shoes on. Actually, I've got some new dancing shoes. Yes, indeed, I have. I've got some pink and yellow ones and some green ones. Yes. What about your dancing shoes? You want to tell us all about them? Do send us a message. And so that's a great show. And of course, the quiz on Saturday night with our very own quiz master Ian. Fabulous stuff. Loads of great stuff going on Shine Radio here in Petersfield. So just check out the website if you want to know what shows are on. Yeah, up next is South Coast

Call of Sirens and Never Enough. They, of course, were recording up at the Brickyard Studios about a year ago. Brilliant band from Surrey, Call of Sirens. And before that, South Coast Ghost from South Sea and Elevate. Hello to you guys. If you want to get involved in this very show, it's the local showcase. My name's Mandy P. Do send us your music, original music, please. No swear words, you know, it's got to be a radio edit. So go to our form on the website, shineradio.uk. Go to the local showcase tab and go to the bottom. And there's a form where you can fill in all your details, a bit about yourselves, and send us your music. That would be fabulous. Be great to get you on this very show. Up next, it's Gloria Miller.

0: Jenny June from Hampshire, and That Ain't Me, a brilliant country singer from Hampshire. And she's also in the band The Petites. And before that, we had Gloria Miller, the brilliant Glow, on the radio. Fantastic. Gloria Miller music. Go and check her out as well. Yes, indeed. Now, I need to be going here very, very soon to the hairdresser. That's coming up in a minute. But we've got, before that, we have the wonderful Hurley Burley from Surrey.
1: It's a straw that snaps.

Jan Ogus and Hairdresser. My thanks to everybody who's tuned in. Thank you for your ears. Thanks to everyone, all the brilliant local artists on this very show. My name is Mandy P. This is the Local Showcase. All your brilliant local music on a Thursday night on Shine Radio. And all the best music as well throughout the week. ShineRadio.uk. Keep it there. I'll see you next time.

0: And you can hear every edition of the local showcase at shineradio.uk. Good evening. After the news this Thursday, it's Stereo Underground with me, Richard Latto.
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2: Andy Burnham is to try and run for Parliament. Labour MP Josh Simons has announced he will stand down and trigger a by-election in his Makerfield constituency. The Manchester Mayor's confirmed he intends to run, and sources in Downing Street have told Labour MPs they won't attempt to block him. But Scottish Labour leader Anas Sarwar says they need to get on with governing.
3: I'm not interested in the personalities, I'm interested in the outcomes. Because what's really important here is that we have a Labour government that has the trust of people across the country and is delivering for people right across the UK.
2: If Andy Burnham wins a by-election, it would allow him to challenge Sir Keir Starmer. And in another dramatic day in Westminster, the Health Secretary Wes Streeting resigned, saying he'd lost confidence in the Prime Minister. But he fell short of announcing his intention to run for the leadership. Meanwhile, another hopeful, Angela Rayner, has revealed she's been cleared by HMRC over her tax affairs, leaving her in a position to run. Shadow Chancellor Mel Stride says whoever leads the country will have a tough time.
4: If there is a change, they'll inherit a very divided Labour Party in Parliament, a party in Parliament that's already demonstrated it can't take the tough decisions, and a party that has shown it has no plan, particularly on the economy. And I don't see any of that changing, I'm afraid, even if they change leader.
2: Despite the political turmoil, no one has officially stepped forward to trigger a leadership contest. In other news, Nigel Farage says the £5 million he received from a billionaire Reform UK donor was given as a reward for campaigning for Brexit. The Reform UK leader insists the money from Christopher Harborn was given to him on a completely unconditional basis. The King's been on a walkabout in Golders Green, the site of a recent anti-Semitic attack. Charles met with Jewish victims of a double stabbing before greeting the crowds. President Trump's received a warm welcome from his Chinese counterpart President Xi in Beijing. And Madonna, Shakira and BTS will co-headline the halftime show at the World Cup final this summer. That's the latest from Radio News Hub. I'm David Hall.
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1: Petersfield's weather with Hector's, where gentlemen and now ladies can step out in style, whatever the weather.
6: Good evening, Petersphere. I'm Ben at Shine Radio and this is your weather for tonight. This evening, temperatures are nippy at 9 degrees Celsius from 7 o'clock, and these temperatures will continue to decrease and will reach 6 degrees by midnight. A high tide will commence at 9:49 tonight, and sunset will be at 8:42. Overnight, the rain that is expected to carry on is scheduled to come to a stop in the early hours of tomorrow. And so that's everything from me. I hope you've had a brilliant day, Petersfield.
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12: Hello, what's your particular taste in music? I wonder, do you rave about? Or perhaps like to relax with? Oh, there again, there's always... Records don't have to be requested purely for yourself. Be generous. Have one played for your mother, brother, father, sister, cousin, uncle, aunt, or just for the fun of it.

Razor Light in the morning, and before that, Reef and Place Your Hands. Kicking off another edition of this Stereo Underground, and what a brilliant featured artist we've got in the featured artist slot this week. Four tracks from one particular artist. We call it the featured artist slot because it's a chance to show off some of the obvious ones, but also some of the album tracks and the tracks that you don't often hear from an artist's particular back catalogue. And each artist usually typifies what Stereo Underground is all about. And these guys have never, ever been in the SU featured artist slot before. It's the B52s. They're celebrating 50 years in the music industry this year. Yeah, 1976, would you believe it, was when they started. They're doing a tour at the moment. They're going to be touring all across Europe later this year. And I thought it's about time we had them in the featured artist slot. So here we go. We're going to kick off with this, which got loads of requests. I'm not going to name check everyone that wanted this, but thank you. If you popped a message in the Facebook group or sent me an email to latto@stereounderground.co.uk, if you asked for this one, this is superb.

Rizzillo's Top of the Pops, and before that, B-52s and Rome. Do you see what I did there? If you're not aware, yes, the B-52s are our featured artists this week. They're going to be doing a tour across Europe throughout the rest of the year. There's some random dates that have been announced. I'm sure plenty more will be announced. I know there's a very funny clip of the B-52s circulating on social media at the moment, doing a less than enthusiastic performance. It's probably the safest way to put it, of Love Shack. But I'm sure it's going to be a good show, because those guys, the Rizzillos, are one of the support artists. The other one is Devo. And we're going to have some Devo very soon again here on Stereo Underground. But no sooner than the B-52s will be back in the featured artist slot with another one in about 20, 25 minutes time. Hi, Barry. Thank you for your email to latto@stereounderground.co.uk. Now, Barry is a subscriber and he says, I love the mixtapes, especially the ones from 1977 to 1982. Now, if you subscribe like Barry to the Stereo Underground Mixcloud channel, you get all these bonus editions, including our mystery mixtapes, which seem to be going down particularly well, especially those years. He says that period was the most influential period for me growing up. What made my day was the 1977 edition in particular, and your pick of Suspended Sentence by The Good Doctor. One of my friends at the time had the Innocence EP, a much better record collection than me, if I'm completely honest. He must have got a lot more pocket money. I trawled the record shops and the back pages of Sounds for ages looking for that EP, and despite being an avid collector of John Cooper Clarke records for nearly 50 years, never managed to get a copy. I don't think I've heard that track for over 40 years. It brought back memories of that period. At least I have that now on the 1977 mixtape, and it's a tape I will never get tired of. Also, a bit of the bucket list one from that selection for me, as I'm finally going to go to see Kraftwerk next month. Oh yeah, tick them off the bucket list. Thanks for the selection. It goes without saying that by playing the full-length version of Marquee Moon, you have done every time since you played it for whoever's requested it after Tom's sad passing many years back. You have done a great service for everyone. In the days of songs starting with the shouts of 1, 2, 3, 4 and struggling to make 2 minutes, that track is an epic masterpiece. That, and of course the 12-inch version of Ghost Town, seems to be the ones that you always go to every time. Well, I do try my best, because that is the point of us having Stereo Underground. And he ends by saying, if you want a different television song to play sometime, what about Ain't That Nothing, which to me has a bit of the Tom Petty vibe about it. All the best, Barry. Thank you, Barry. Good idea.

0: Hello to everyone that's been emailing Latto at stereounderground.co.uk. Specifically now, we're going to go to Rob Griffiths, who is emailing from Norwich, and he says, Latto, I'll keep this brief. My son Harry and his girlfriend Zyla love your station. They listen every Saturday on their way to band practice. I can always put you on to take them, but the irony is they were both born long after the tunes were released. Could you give them a shout out some point between 1:15 and 1:25, as they're both about to start their A-level exams, and I want them to know how proud I am of them. Maybe a sneaky request for One Step Beyond, maybe Madness and Prince Buster. Big thanks in advance. I know they'll be blown away to hear this shout out. Big up Miss Selector, Rob Griffiths in Norwich. Thank you, Rob. We've got some wonderful radio stations that put this programme out. You can get it anytime, any place, courtesy of Mixcloud. It sounds like Rob is listening to Future Radio, which is a superb radio station in Norwich, who play Stereo Underground every Saturday between 1 and 3. Hopefully this is going out about the right time, if I've done my calculations correctly, Rob. So hello to you, and hello to your son Harry and your girlfriend Zyla. Harry, well done guys for enjoying Stereo Underground. You've clearly got good taste. You've clearly, Harry, picked it up from your father, and I'm going to play you two back to back because One Step Beyond from Madness is superb, but when he mentioned Prince Buster, I've got to play something from him as well.
1: Hey you, don't watch that, watch this is the heavy monster sound.

Prince Buster and his All-Stars with Madness, and before that, Madness themselves with One Step Beyond. Thank you very much for your email, Rob, with your underage listeners, Harry and his girlfriend, Zyla. Good luck, guys, with your A-levels and, of course, your band practice as well, which kind of is more important. That's how it will seem when you look back many years later, believe me. Let's go on to another email now, and it's for our next track from this week's featured artist, the B-52s. This is Peter Williamson, who's emailed Latto at stereounderground.co.uk. Hey, Richard, hope you and Mrs. Ella well. Long time since I messaged you. Thought I would express my loving for your members' shows. Ah, another A-star listener here. Peter is another subscriber. Do it now if you're not a subscriber. There's loads. We do a bonus edition every week now. You surpassed yourself on the Rarities edition, which held some forgotten tracks for me. Now the B-52s. They're one of my favourite ever bands. I would love to put a few suggestions your way for you to consider, other than the obvious and somewhat overplayed Love Shack. Overplayed, I think you mean there. It could be overplayed. For me, I put forward the following, and he's done me a nice list. We're going to pick one off there. He also says, could you please consider UK Subs as a future band of the week? They've got a wonderful back catalogue. I'm sure they go down well with all the SU fans. You're right, Pete. We'll do that at some point in the future, but in the meantime, I'm going to play you this from the B-52s off your list. This is Funplex.

Chrissy Hynde and the Pretenders back on the Chain Gang here on Stereo Underground. Hi, Martin. Martin Gedge has emailed Latto at stereounderground.co.uk saying, Richard, could you please play anything from Toya? Big fan in the 1980s. Still listen to her songs now and again. Thank you very much, Martin Gedge. No problem, Martin. Let's have this one for her. It's an obvious one. It's a great one. And then we're going to have our virtual music pub quiz. So stand by for that.

0: Toya, it's a mystery here on Stereo Underground, where it is time for this. Grab a pen, a pencil, a quill, whatever writing implement you can get your grubby mitts on.
1: It's time for the doors of the dirtiest pub in town to open. The carpet's sticky, the jukebox is jammed, and there's a dog in a corner chewing a traffic cone. Don't look at it or it'll bite you. Stereo Underground's virtual pub quiz.
0: And a big thank you to Michael for supplying this week's questions. He hasn't put his surname on there. It's just five lyrics that Michael has sent in to latto@stereounderground.co.uk. You need to identify who is usually performing which particular track. So when I give you the lyric, work out what track it is and then tell me who usually performs it. That's usually the best way to get the answer. You need to write it down on whatever scrap of paper you can find. It's six questions in total. Five will be like that, lyric ones. Then I'm going to play you a track. You need to identify who is performing it. It's going to be a cover version. I know it's usually a cover version, but this one is a great cover version. I have played before, so if you're a hardcore listener, you should recognise this. I want to know who's doing it. That's number six. Right, or six answers down. If you don't know the answer, write Noel Edmonds. You never know, it could be. We've had it before. Stranger things have happened. And then I will basically ask you to share it on social media with the hashtag Stereo Underground, and I'll give you the right answers in an hour. Okay, let's go through Michael's first of all. Let's start from the beginning.
1: Question one.
0: I was looking for a job and then I found a job. I was looking for a job and then I found a job. What's the title of the track? Who usually performs it?
1: Question two.
0: On that bleak track, see her tiny feet. On that bleak track, see her tiny feet.
1: Question three.
0: River splashes against the rocks. River splashes against the rocks. What's the track? Who usually performs it?
1: Question four.
0: Everyone has been burned before. Now, this is from a very obvious Stereo Underground track and artist, but I didn't recognise this lyric when Michael sent it in. Everyone has been burned before.
1: Question five.
0: I can't sleep this way anymore. I can't sleep this way anymore.
1: Question six.
0: And number six, I am going to play you this track. It is a superb cover of Paint It Black. I've played this a few times over the years. I may have even played it in this slot before. I lose track of which one's been question number six. If I have, it certainly hasn't been for a long time. This is Paint It Black. Who is performing this? The Stones classic, but it's covered by who? That's answer number six you need. Once you've got them all written down, take a photo of your camera phone, share it on socials, hashtag Stereo Underground on Twitter, X, Blue Sky, wherever you want to put it, Instagram, or in the Stereo Underground Facebook group. I'll give you the right answers in an hour.

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1: Andy Burnham has confirmed he intends to stand in a by-election in a bid to return to Westminster. In what's being seen as a clear sign he plans to run for the Labour leadership, the Manchester Mayor will run for the seat of Makerfield in the North West. Its current MP, Josh Simons, has announced he will step down in order to make way for Mr Burnham. Scottish Labour MP Brian Leishman thinks he's the best man for the job.
2: His record in Greater Manchester speaks for itself. I also think that he is probably the most skillful communicator in the Labour Party at the moment, at whatever level, and he is the best person that I think that can basically take the growing fight and danger that Reform pose.
1: Reform UK leader Nigel Farage says he's looking forward to the contest and will throw everything at it. Another leadership hopeful, Wes Streeting, has quit as Health Secretary, saying he's lost confidence in the Prime Minister. Sir Keir Starmer says he was very sorry to see him leave the government. Despite the turmoil in Westminster, though, no one has formally triggered a leadership contest. Politics lecturer Dr. Andrew Barclay says this is the beginning of a lengthy process.
3: The Labour Party don't have particularly good form when it comes to deposing party leaders or prime ministers, and even just the rule book makes it quite difficult to do that. So there's absolutely no guarantee at all that he'll be gone in the immediate future.
1: Meanwhile, a third leadership challenger, Angela Rayner, has been cleared by the HMRC over her tax affairs. It would now leave her in a position to run as well. In other news, the economy unexpectedly grew in March. It was up 0.6% in the first 3 months of the year. A former imam's been jailed for life after a series of sexual assaults on women and girls as young as 12. 54-year-old Abdul Halim Khan from East London carried out attacks against seven victims from his local Muslim community. Police say they've identified the three women who died in the sea off Brighton. Emergency teams recovered the bodies on Wednesday. And the King has visited the victims of the Golders Green stabbings. That's the latest from Radio News Hub. I'm David Hall.
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6: Good evening, Petersfield. I'm Bennett Shine Radio, and this is your weather for tonight. This evening, temperatures are nippy at 9 degrees Celsius from 7 o'clock, and these temperatures will continue to decrease and will reach 6 degrees by midnight. A high tide will commence at 9:49 tonight, and sunset will be at 8:42. Overnight, the rain that is expected to carry on is scheduled to come to a stop in the early hours of tomorrow. And so that's everything from me. I hope you've had a brilliant day, Petersfield.

I had to look up when that track was released because I couldn't believe it, that it was 10 years ago. I actually had to double check that from a different couple of sources. Bizarre. 10 years old already. Still feels like that only came out a couple of years ago, maximum. When the Light Gets In, which was the new single off the album that came out in that year, which I played a lot from. 100% or Nothing is one of my favourites. I like to wheel out a lot. Primal Scream, of course. Before that, we had some other great tracks on the programme, and we've still got some brilliant ones to come on this week's playlist, including our next one now from the B52s. Thank you, Simon, for requesting this, and Carl, and loads of other guys, particularly in the Facebook group, as well as the email. This is Rock Lobster. I had to play this. When you got the B52s as featured artist, this is bound to pop up.

Adam and the Ants, Young Parisians, which was a request. Where was the email of the person that wanted that? Ah, it was Tim. Thank you, Tim. Tim Fry emailing from Suffolk to Latto at stereounderground.co.uk. Richard, just listening on Catch Up, you played Delta 5, Mind Your Own Business, which is a track that I actually requested years ago, back in lockdown time. I'm so glad you're still playing it. I know, and that is one, I've mentioned this before, which suspiciously popped up on a television advert about 6 months after we started playing it on Stereo Underground. So I like to think that it brought it to someone's attention. They thought this would sound great on an ad, and it does. But don't watch the advert too many times, because sometimes that ruins your kind of impression and feeling with the tracks. You get distracted thinking of the product it's advertising. Although saying that, it hasn't worked particularly well, so I can't remember what the product was. Anyway, Tim goes on to say, what about Adam and the Ants, Beat My Guest, or Young Parisians, or Car Trouble? I had Car Trouble on a few months ago, so there you go. That was Young Parisians for you. And before that, for Simon and Carl and everyone else that wanted it, it was Rock Lobster from the B-52s, this week's featured artist. Another track from them on the way in about 20-25 minutes time. Let's go to another requestee now. It is Steve. Thank you very much, Steve Hitchcock, who also emailed that address saying, Richard, done it. In the last month or so, I've bitten the bullet. I've become a subscriber to the Mixcloud channel. Ah, well done, Steve. You joined the A-Star listeners enclosure, and you now get access to all the bonus editions on there. If you're not a subscriber, do it now. He says, I'm enjoying both the radio show and the mystery mixtapes. I've got to number 6 so far, and I'm looking forward to catching up with all the other recent offerings and the bonus editions in the back catalogue. It's brilliant. I know you just spin them, he says. Folks suggest them, but Richard, you have to pick the right ones. It's not hard, though, when I get a good list like this, because Steve's gone on and sent me a list that's broken down into two. The first one says these are really good, strong SU offerings, and the second list are more left-field offerings. So I'm going to go one off of each of them. When we're talking about left field, you can't get more left field than John Bird, An Amazing Man, which I've never played on SU before, and that is coming up after this from Blind Faith. This is Can't Find My Way Home.

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1: Okay, right now, here we're going again from the top. And this time, the first violins. I want you to plug the instruments into the gas main because I'm not getting the sound I'm liking. And the wives who are forming the backing group, let you come round to the front of me where I can keep my eye on you. That's better. Now, here we are, Gwen. Stop now. Stop now when I'm telling... Listen! Stop! Shut up! Thank you. Now, I'm counting you in with the well-known counting themes. Here we go. One, two... Oh, no. What come after two? Five.

John Bird, amazing man, and before that, Blind Faith, Can't Find My Way Home. Let's have another two for the price of one, because that lucky person there, Steve Hitchcock, got two for the price of one, and the next person that's going to get that is Gordon Roberts, who's emailed latto@stereounderground.co.uk. Now, Gordon likes the TV show and the audio edition, so I'm going to divide these up between the two. He says, Richard, thank you for all the work you put into SU. It's becoming an essential part of my routine, and it is the perfect accompaniment to making dinner and washing up. I'd love to hear a song or artist the first time, and it got me thinking about what I'm calling underplayed, underappreciated and under the radar songs or artists that you don't hear very often, and hopefully for someone else it will be their first time. And he's listed stuff on here like Alcohol from the Kinks, Ivory Coast from Rancid, The Face Smiles Back Easily from Ocean Colour Scene. I'm going to go with, off of here, The Zootons, You Will You Won't, and something from David Bowie, which I've never played before. Which one do you think it is? It starts with the letter L, and the first word, second word begins with a W. Which Bowie one is that? Well, that's here after this from the Zootons.

0: Little Wonder from David Bowie. There we are. Never played on Stereo Underground before. And before that, it was the Zootons. You Will, You Won't. Thank you very much for requesting them and sending in that marvellous list. It was really, really appreciated. Gordon Roberts, very kind of you. Latto@stereounderground.co.uk. That is the email address. We will go through the answers in our virtual music pub quiz after this from Wolf Alice.
1: The music that changed everything. Stereo Underground.

0: Wolf Alice, Freezy here on Stereo Underground. Let's have the answers in our virtual music pub quiz this week. Thank you, Michael. Michael didn't leave his surname on the list, which is a shame because these are good lyrics. I wanted to thank you properly, Michael. But Michael, whoever and wherever you are, I appreciated your email. Let's go through them then from the top.
1: Question one.
0: I was looking for a job and then I found a job. Heaven knows I'm miserable now. From The Smiths, released in 1984.
1: Question two.
0: On that bleak track, See Her Tiny Feet, Charlotte Sometimes from The Cure, released in 1981.
1: Question 3.
0: River Splashes Against the Rocks, Mersey Paradise from The Stone Roses, released in 1989.
1: Question 4.
0: Everyone Has Been Burned Before. This is the one that would have foxed me and then irritated me because it's such an obvious SU track and artist. It's the only one I know from The Charlatans, released in 1990.
1: Question 5.
0: I Can't Sleep This Way Anymore, Dare from The Wedding Present, released in 1987.
1: Question 6.
0: And the track which I played, which was a cover version of a Stones classic, it was Painted Black. I've done a few versions of Painted Black over the years. You too did a great version of Painted Black, which I played in this slot. This one, though, was by The Modettes. There you go, that's all six answers. If you want to submit some questions for the virtual music pub quiz, they could be lyric ones, they could be just general questions on an SU music theme, or a mixture of everything. Send them in, latto@stereounderground.co.uk. It'd be great to get some more in the pot. Right, let's have our next track from this week's featured artist. Thank you, Cheryl, and everyone else that wanted this. This is Planet Claire from the B-52s.

Shipbuilding from Robert Wyatt here on Stereo Underground. Thank you very much, Adrian in Somerset, who emailed Latto at stereounderground.co.uk, saying, Richard, just discovered your show on Mixcloud. I used to listen to it at the other place. Been listening to your old shows on the Mixcloud channel. I love listening to it. It's like listening to my record collection, he says. It'd be great to hear Shipbuilding by Robert Wyatt. Many thanks, Adrian in Somerset. Thank you, Adrian. Good choice. Who's going to be featured artist next week? Because we've had our last one for the B-52s. It's going to be, pathetic drum roll, four from Half Man Half Biscuit. I got roasted on the comments section on the Mixcloud channel because I played Joy Division Oven Gloves the other day. People said there's more to them than that. I know, I've played loads over the years. Which ones should I put in the featured artist slot next week? Let me know. latto@stereounderground.co.uk. Hi, Eddie Sale. He emailed that address and said, I can't wait until SU Live at the end of the month. Oh yeah, only 3 weeks. In fact, under 3 weeks to go. It's going to be a brilliant night. To get me gig ready, I'm off to see Thomas Dolby in Bournemouth on the 15th, and I'd love it if you could also play something from not just Thomas but Prefab Sprout, because he's going to be supported by Martin, Paddy's brother of Prefab Sprout fame. In honour to kind of honour this, he's saying here, keep my excitement in check as well until the 30th, do me a 2-for-1 and play me one for both piece, it'd be great. Looking forward to catching up with you, Mrs. Latto, and Phil from the Dark Disco, of course, and the Vapors in Eastleigh on May the 30th. You can still get tickets now. The last remaining ones, get them now. They're on the Concord Club website. Thank you, Eddie. We're going to round off this week's edition with both those tracks back to back. Thomas Dolby on the way after this from Prefab Sprout.

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3: Andy Burnham is to try and run for Parliament. Labour MP Josh Simons has announced he will stand down and trigger a by-election in his Makerfield constituency. The Manchester Mayor's confirmed he intends to run, and sources in Downing Street have told Labour MPs they won't attempt to block him. But Scottish Labour leader Anna Sarwar says they need to get on with governing.
4: I'm not interested in the personalities, I'm interested in the outcomes. Because what's really important here is that we have a Labour government that has the trust of people across the country and is delivering for people right across the UK.
3: If Andy Burnham wins a by-election, it would allow him to challenge Sir Keir Starmer. And in another dramatic day in Westminster, the Health Secretary Wes Streeting resigned, saying he'd lost confidence in the Prime Minister. But he fell short of announcing his intention to run for the leadership. Meanwhile, another hopeful, Angela Rayner, has revealed she's been cleared by HMRC over her tax affairs, leaving her in a position to run. Shadow Chancellor Mel Stride says whoever leads the country will have a tough time.
5: If there is a change, they'll inherit a very divided Labour Party in Parliament. A party in Parliament that's already demonstrated it can't take the tough decisions, and a party that has shown it has no plan, particularly on the economy. And I don't see any of that changing, I'm afraid, even if they change leader.
3: Despite the political turmoil, no one has officially stepped forward to trigger a leadership contest. In other news, Nigel Farage says the £5 million he received from a billionaire Reform UK donor was given as a reward for campaigning for Brexit. The Reform UK leader insists the money from Christopher Harborne was given to him on a completely unconditional basis. The King's been on a walkabout in Golders Green, the site of a recent anti-Semitic attack. Charles met with Jewish victims of a double stabbing before greeting the crowds. President Trump's received a warm welcome from his Chinese counterpart President Time Show at the World Cup final this summer. That's the latest haul.
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2: Petersfield's weather with Hector's, where gentlemen and now ladies can step out in style, whatever the weather.
7: Good evening, Petersphere. I'm Ben at Shine Radio, and this is your weather for tonight. This evening, temperatures are nippy at 9 degrees Celsius from 7 o'clock, and these temperatures will continue to decrease and will reach 6 degrees by midnight. A high tide will commence at 9:49 tonight, and sunset will be at 8:42. Overnight, the rain that is expected to carry on is scheduled to come to a stop in the early hours of tomorrow. And so that's everything from me. I hope you've had a brilliant day, Petersfield.
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9: 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I will let DJ Baptiste

Jam. I'm Mark Simpson. Welcome to 2 hours of vinyl classics and hidden gems, including Tom Jones, Gil Scott-Heron, Black Box, The, Dua Lipa, Daft Punk, George Jones, and everything but the girl. Plus, we pay tribute to Moira Brennan from Clannad and return to look at some more of the highlights of this year's Record Store Day from the likes of Roxy Music, Paul Weller, Jeff Buckley, Rod Stewart, Blur at the Budokan, and Mark Ronson with Ray. And Andy from Dragon Street is back with a lucky dip into some Steely Dan gold.

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T-Rex and Metal Guru, and then Tom Jones with Thunderball. I'm very pleased to say that I've been looking for Adele's Skyfall on vinyl for years, and then just last week, I spotted a fairly recent double album release of all the James Bond themes to date. Sounding wonderful. So lots of those, including Adele, will be appearing in the next few shows. Now, I think this might be Heather Small re-recorded, rather than the original sampler of Lolita Holloway, but it's still what Chris Skinner on Friday mornings would call a banger.

I'm Mark Simpson on Petersfield Shine Radio, and one of the albums I missed on Record Store Day was Reflections by Gil Scott-Heron to sit alongside this one on my record shelves. However, I am trying in Germany to find it at a reasonable price.

Gil Scott-Heron and the Bottle, which I think was covered by the Christians. Now, Beth Orton has just released a new self-produced record, which I haven't heard yet, but here's something from her peak period.

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1: and collectibles.

the great Matt Johnson and Slow Train to Dawn. After this, we'll catch up with Andy from Vinyl Revival, but first, a great EP from Simple Minds, breaking all the rules about how long successful singles have to be. Mandela Day, from the Ballad of the Streets EP in 1989.

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1: So I'm down on Dragon Street with Andy from Vinyl Revival, and we're looking into Lucky Dip. And today you've looked in your New In section.
2: Yes, indeed. And we've pulled out Steely Dan Gold.
1: Wow.
2: Which is the limited edition album with the 12-inch. And yeah, it's quite a few tracks on there. Maybe Hey 19, what about that one?
1: Yeah, love it. That's the opener, isn't it?
2: That's a great tune. We'll go for that one.
1: Because some of them are quite long tracks, which is interesting because it is just an album, but then they've got on the front a sticker saying limited edition includes an extra four-track 12-inch single.
2: Yeah.
1: Which has got more of the ones that you would actually think of. Like
2: Ricky, Don't Lose Your Number, Do It Again, Reeling in the Years. That's a classic, isn't it?
1: And Haitian Divorce, which I think was in England, was their biggest charting single.
2: Was it really? Wow.
1: It's strange because it's my least favourite, actually.
2: Well, yeah, I wouldn't have thought that if you hadn't have told me that.
1: No, but the great thing about Steely Dan as well is that they're always such good quality, aren't they?
2: Yeah, yeah, great stuff.
1: And they always had like the best players in the world, like Randy Brecker on saxophone and Michael McDonald doing backing vocals. And
2: quality lineup always with Steely Dan.
1: And I think they were a bit like Stanley Kubrick. I think they wouldn't just do one or two takes.
2: No.
1: You'd have to be there all day.
2: Oh, yes.
1: Just doing one song.
2: Yeah. Yeah, perfection.
1: I went to see them live. I always wanted to see them. And the trouble was, it was actually so good, it was a bit dull.
2: Really? All right, okay. Yeah, I know what you mean, because it's too perfect, too well-rehearsed.
1: And smooth, and
2: you
1: know, they're not going to dance like Michael Jackson.
2: But, exactly.
1: But yeah,
2: was... And then you might as well be listening to the CD or something.
1: Absolutely.
2: You want a bit more spontaneous.
1: Yeah, but I think they sort of knew that, because I think Donald Fagen on his own did a thing called the New York Soul Review or something, where he went out with Michael McDonald and other people and just did a couple of Steely Dan numbers, but otherwise did lots of covers.
2: And
1: that was a lot more animated. But yeah.
2: Good band, though.
1: Yeah.
2: Yeah, and don't see that album that often.
1: No, I've never seen that anywhere, actually.
2: Yeah.
1: And I think they have reissued their albums recently, but before that, they were really hard to get.
2: Yeah, I've had a few in recently of Steely Dan.
1: Yeah.
2: So it's funny what pops up now and then. So some good stuff coming at the moment. So, yeah.
1: Brilliant. Well, Hey 19. Excellent.
2: Yeah, excellent. Thank you very much.

My thanks to Andy, and in the next hour we return to Record Store Day. Now, another sad loss, as Moira Brennan, the voice of Clannad and sister of Enya, died recently in County Donegal. She was the eldest of 9 children, and in recent times had run a successful talent night at her family's pub, Leo's Tavern. Here she is, matching Bono, who along with his bandmates attended her funeral. Everyone loves Harry's Game, and this hit single from 1986.

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1: Are you hosting an event or need to find a venue for a meeting? Have you ever considered Petersfield's library? The library has two rooms which are available for booking. The Heath Room is the larger of the two, which has a capacity for up to 20 people. The South Downs Room can accommodate 15. The full rate for either room is £30 per hour, or £85 for a half day, or £140 for the full day. While the concessionary rate is only £20 for an hour, £50 for half a day, or £75 for a full day. The rooms also come equipped with a projector, a whiteboard and Wi-Fi, which will come in handy if you're running presentations. The library is also an excellent location from a transport perspective, being only 6 minutes walk from the station, a 4 minute walk from Swan Street car park, and just across the road from the bus stop. One thing to bear in mind is that the library closes at 5 p.m. every day except Thursday, when it's closed by 1:30 p.m. So you wouldn't be able to run anything during the evenings.
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3: Andy Burnham has confirmed he intends to stand in a by-election in a bid to return to Westminster. In what's being seen as a clear sign he plans to run for the Labour leadership, the Manchester Mayor will run for the seat of Makerfield in the North West. Its current MP, Josh Simons, has announced he will step down in order to make way for Mr Burnham. Scottish Labour MP Brian Leishman thinks he's the best man for the job.
4: His record in Greater Manchester speaks for itself. I also think that he is probably the most skillful communicator in the Labour Party at the moment, at whatever level, and he is the best person that I think that can basically take the growing fight and danger that Reform pose.
3: Reform UK leader Nigel Farage says he's looking forward to the contest and will throw everything at it. Another leadership hopeful, Wes Streeting, has quit as Health Secretary, saying he's lost confidence in the Prime Minister. Sir Keir Starmer says he was very sorry to see him leave the government. Despite the turmoil in Westminster, though, no one has formally triggered a leadership contest. Politics lecturer Dr. Andrew Barclay says this is the beginning of a lengthy process.
5: The Labour Party don't have particularly good form when it comes to deposing party leaders or prime ministers, and even just the rule book makes it quite difficult to do that. So there's absolutely no guarantee at all that he'll be gone in the immediate future.
3: Meanwhile, a third leadership challenger, Angela Rayner, has been cleared by the HMRC over her tax affairs. It would now leave her in a position to run as well. In other news, the economy unexpectedly grew in March. It was up 0.6% in the first 3 months of the year. A former imam's been jailed for life after a series of sexual assaults on women and girls as young as 12. 54-year-old Abdul Halim Khan from East London carried out attacks against 7 victims from his local Muslim community. Police say they've identified the 3 women who died in the sea off Brighton. Emergency teams recovered the bodies on Wednesday. And the King has visited the victims of the Golders Green stabbings. That's the latest from Radio News Hub. I'm David Hall.
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8: Good evening, Petersphere. I'm Ben at Shine Radio, and this is your weather for tonight. This evening, temperatures are nippy at 9 degrees Celsius from 7 o'clock, and these temperatures will continue to decrease and will reach 6 degrees by midnight. A high tide will commence at 9:49 tonight. and sunset will be at 8:42. Overnight, the rain that is expected to carry on is scheduled to come to a stop in the early hours of tomorrow. And so that's everything from me. I hope you've had a brilliant day, Petersfield.
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